0: And I'd like to thank my family, specifically my brother Randy, for this, of Cable Football. Yearsley takes a bit high and away. Yearsley, tremendous. Yeah, that's what you do to kill about an hour and a half. You ever do that? Make a triangle piece of paper, tape it up. Now, we use sugar packets. I'm going to have to post that on my Instagram. There are some great games today at the Hotel of Table Football. Yearsley can play. Cole swings and fouls back. Two and one the count. He and Drew Gertz, professional triangle football or sugar packet table football guys. There's something. See? Learning something new every day. Two balls and one strike on Yearsley. The pitch is taken for a ball. Yeah, that. I don't know how many children you have in your family, but boy, table football, that was part of the entertainment growing up. Three-one the count on the lefty, the pitch, and Yearsley slicing a ball down the left field line, hit pretty well. It's in the corner. That is a fair ball, and Yearsley has extra bases. Cole Yearsley checks into second base. Well, Yearsley last night doubled and tripled, and here a two-out double in the top of the second inning. Opposite field, Jose Sermo yesterday hit an opposite field grand slam down in that area, and Yearsley just missing one right there, right down the line, 330 feet from home plate. Well, that brings up Aiden Byrd. We'll see if Burnsy can get going here. From that set, the left-handers pitch home. Burnsy rolls a base hit inside the third base bag into left field. This has got two bags written all over it. Yearsley comes in to score. Byrne checks in at second. It's an RBI double for Aiden Byrne. And the Red Hawks have a 2-0 lead. Well, back-to-back doubles. Good to see Aiden Byrne delivering his third double of the season at Fargo-Moorhead. Gets a little two-out magic here. They get the sack fly in the first inning off the bat of Jose Sermo. And now the top of the order in Jesus Lujano. Butts from the set and the pitch. Lujano takes high. Good to see the two-out knocks for Fargo-Moorhead. The lefty with his battery mate, Cade Marquardt. Checking the runner in the pitch. Lujano tries to dig one on the middle inside part of the plate. Pulls it foul. The Red Hawks get that bottom going. You see how dangerous the guys can be with Richards, Wilkerson, Yearsley, Byrne. They flip this lineup around. It's a good lineup. A good chunk of the first half of the season was leading the American Association in runs near the top in batting average. Here's a ground ball, though, hit to second. Easy play for Zach Buletich. Throws on to first and errors out number three. But the Red Hawks get back-to-back doubles from Yearsley and Byrne. We've played an inning and a half. New score, Fargo-Moorhead 2, Sioux City nothing. This is Red Hawks baseball.
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3: Bottom of the second inning tonight in Sioux City. Flags flying high and a nice presentation of the colors before the game today. And let's see what Wyatt Cheney can do here. Got a leadoff single against him in the bottom of the first inning, but got a fly ball out. A ground ball double play to end the threat. Here in the bottom of the second, Pauly Vasquez, Deshaun Knowles, and Zane Denton do up for the X's. Take a peek at those scores coming up. Braulio Vasquez, what a season he has put together. He was named to the All-Star team as a reserve, so he'll be in Lincoln next week wearing those West Division All-Star unis as Wyatt Cheney delivers a good-looking pitch, but inside for a ball. Vasquez takes a strike. Wyatt Cheney, 1-3 in the season, and a swing and a miss. Good time to spin that pitch. Righty on righty, Vasquez, Knowles, and Denton. Well, the man that's been tough to keep off the base pass and limit in production is the guy on deck. Deshaun Knowles has been a weapon. And again, Cheney comes back with that same pitch this time. He takes it for a ball. 2-2 the count. Joshua Mears of Lake Country blasting a couple of home runs today. And a pitch, strike three, called over the inside corner. And Wyatt Cheney has his first strikeout of the night. A buried a fastball in that inner half. There's Deshaun Knowles. How good has he been? Well, Deshaun Knowles in this series is 5-for-7 with 4 runs scored, a double, a home run, a couple of runs batted in. The pitch, and here's a knock into left field. As I said, Deshaun Knowles has been tough to keep off the base pass. He's trying for two. The throw is off the line, and Knowles, did he come off the bag? No, he kept his foot on. It's a one-out double for Deshaun Knowles. He chose not to slide, and the biggest thing for Deshaun, because that throw coming in from left field from the left fielder Jesus Lujano, come to the right field side of second base, and Colby Wilkerson trying to dive back in, and then Deshaun Knowles able to keep that left foot on the bag. Well, typical Sioux City fashion here, and the Cheney pitches a bit down and away to Zane Denton. It's every time the Red Hawks would put something up in this series, Sioux City wasting no time coming back and applying pressure of their own. It has been really the mark of this entire series. Cheney checks Knowles in the pitch home. Denton pops it up a mile high on the infield. Third base side. Brian Fuentes right in front of the Sioux City dugout, able to bring it in. There's two outs. Now, last night, he sent everybody home. Cheering and screaming, got a Gatorade bath at home plate, a two-run walk-off home run in the bottom of the 10th inning to break a 7-7 game. And here he is, first at bat the day after, as Cheney delivers a pitch inside for a ball. Right. right-hander ready. Takes a peek at Knowles. Good lead at second. And Asuna takes a breaking pitch for a strike. Two nothing. Fargo Moorhead leading at the bottom of second inning. Getaway day tonight in Iowa. And the pitch spins another one away. Yeah, I think if you were going to go back to that pitch that was thrown to Asuna last night with a two-strike pitch, the fastball may not have been the proper one to call. Maybe a spiked breaking pitch. There's a pitch up in the zone. And he got something that he could handle, and he did not miss it. 3-1 the count. First base open. Jackson Vandebrink on deck for the X's. Knowles, the one-out double, still at second. Cheney, the pitch is in the dirt, and Asuna will take a free pass. First walk of the game for Wyatt Cheney. I'll bring up Jackson Vandebrink. Came in game one and pinch ran, stayed in the game. Vandebrink, right-handed batting shortstop. Hitting 243 in the season, 35 hits this year for Jackson. He's driven an 18. Runner takes off for third and no throw, and there's another stolen base for the Sioux City Explorers. Deshaun Knowles this time. That's his sixth. Now, Knowles has only been featured in a handful of games just coming back. He's had just 59 plate appearances coming into tonight's game. My guess is Deshaun will probably catch up with his teammates here soon. So first and third for the X's. 1-0 the count on Vandebrink. Well, if Cheney can get Vandebrink, all will be good. The pitch and a swing and a foul. Yeah, people will tell you, ball players will, that maybe third base is the quote-unquote easiest base to steal. But one thing about it, if you're going to take it, you better make it. And Knowles knew that because you're already in scoring position at second. Pitch high. Lincoln Salt Dogs at home, leading Gary South Shore tonight 5-2. As they wrap up that series. And is in the second inning. Couple of balls and a strike on Vandebrink. Checking the runners by Wyatt in the pitch. Fouled straight back. Cleburne and Kansas City scoreless in the third inning, but Cleburne threatening, the bases loaded, two outs. Sioux Falls and Chicago scoreless in the second inning of their game. And then earlier today, Kane County falls to Lake Country 8-7. Lake Country winning that series 2-1. Deuces wild. Two balls, two strikes, two on, two out, 2-0. Red Hawks lead. Right-hander's pitch. Jazz to mid high and away. Asuna will take off. Jose Sermo asking, should I play behind him or hold him on? And the dugout, Chris Cowell says, yeah, and Joe Dominic, you play behind him. Alberto Asuna will take off from first. Runner at third, Deshaun Knowles. 3-2 the count on Vandebrink. Payoff pitch is outside. He walked him and the bases are loaded. Back-to-back walks for Wyatt Cheney. And here's Cade Marquardt, the catcher. Well, the Red Hawks pitch count certainly will be something today, too. This is one of those games you hope Wyatt can minimize pitches. He saw that in the first inning, getting that double play ball, but now the strikeout of Vasquez, that was nice. Caught him looking, but the double to Knowles got Dent to fly out to third. But the walk to Asuna, and now the walk to Vandebrink. And Marquardt, who doubled last night at the plate. The Red Hawks in this series, 20 strikeouts and 7 walks as a team. There's ball one. And you start losing the bottom of the order, and of course that flips the lineup over to the top, and we all know how dangerous the top of Sioux City's lineup. It's a recipe that doesn't fit. Wyatt Cheney just going to have to bear down. Good pitch. Strike is in there. Lujano in left. Beardsley in center. Richards in right. And Dylan Thomas DHing tonight for the Red Hawks. 1-1 pitch is high. 2 balls and a strike. Now Wyatt wants a new ball. And Wyatt knows, I mean, last 2 days he realizes the bullpen has been used. And he knows he's going to have to come out here and log some deep innings. There's a strike on the outside corner. Must have been the ball. Got that new ball out there and fires it in. Marquardt taking. 2-2 the count. Austin Davis waits on deck. Top of the Sioux City lineup. Red Hawks leading 2-0 for now, but the X's as they do. Sioux City in the first 2 games of this series stranded 17 runners on base. The 2-2 pitch. Oh, my. Violently high. Slipped off the hands, perhaps, on the release. And now the count has run full. Everybody will take off from their base pass here. A ball walks a run in. There go the runners. The payoff pitch is a tapper back towards the middle, and it is into it. Oh, glove by Byrne, and 2 runs are going to score. It's an infield single that drives in 2, and we're tied at 2 here in Sioux City. Alberto Osuna is the key on this one. Because the count was full, and he wasn't going to wheel around and throw to second, Osuna got a huge jump at second base. He was almost at third when the pitch was being thrown in. And then the ball hit perfectly up the middle on an infield single. So give Marquardt 2 runs batted in. And now you go to the top of the order in Austin Davis. So the Sioux City Explorers, they just bounce back, bounce back, bounce back. And a pop-up hit behind short. Aiden Burns standing, now comes in a couple of steps. Has it, and there is out number 3. But the third out, one batter too late. Sioux City picks up 2 runs on 2 hits. They leave 2 runners, and after 2 innings, it's Fargo Moorhead 2, Sioux City 2. This is Red Hawks baseball.
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3: All right, here we go to the third inning in a brand new game. The X's once again down 2-0, put across 2 on an infield single. They scored 2 runs. Think about that. That's what base running is all about. Count gets full for Sioux City. Osuna was the runner at second. He got a huge jump. Of course he did. But the pitch is coming home. 2 outs. 3-2 count. And then a little tapper back over the mound up the middle, fielded by Byrne, but no chance to get to batter runner Marquardt. How many times do you see a clean 2-RBI infield single? Well, we did right there. A mini Field of Beers is coming to Newman Outdoor Field Saturday, August 1st, prior to the Red Hawks game against Sioux City. Presented by Happy Harry, Sweet Shots in Quarts and Pints. Enjoy craft beer samples from a number of local and outstate brewers from North Dakota and Minnesota. $49 VIP tickets get you early entry into the ballpark at 3:30. Includes a Surfside patio game ticket, ballpark buffet. So Butts entering his third inning of work, floats a strike in there to Juan Fernandez. Jimmy Watts came around to score in the first inning. Now the pitch. Strike two. Fastball. Yeah, the mini Field of Beers. You got a mini souvenir tasting mug that comes with that VIP package for just $49. The standard tickets at $35 include an entry at 5 p.m. with a third base reserved ticket and a mini souvenir mug. It's a big event, folks. You want to check on that as Fernandez takes a breaking pitch and pulls it foul. That's August 1st. Pricing and details available. If you want more information, go to fmredhawks.com. Well, can the Red Hawks turn around here and get some boys on the base pass? Fernandez again fouls away. Foul ball. Twins fall to Cleveland today at Target Field, but they won the series against the Guardians. Major League Baseball All-Star Game. Coming up next week, of course, Byron Buxton put on the 10-day IL. And we won't be seeing Buck playing in that one. 0-2 the count, and Juan Fernandez in a 3-18 pace coming in. The lefty Reed Bunt's pitch, and Fernandez put a good swing on it, lines to left field, and it is over and by Henry George. Fernandez has extra bases. He'll jog into second. A leadoff double for Juan Fernandez here in the top of the third inning.
7: Designated hitter number 22, Dylan Thomas.
3: A 10th double of the season for Juan Fernandez. So Jimmy, like Henry George, maybe thought that was going to have a little more topspin and come down. It stayed up and then got over him. Henry George two nights ago went back to the ball and took a double away from the Red Hawks up over the fence. So here is Dylan Thomas. He singled to right his first at bat. 2-2 game. Red Hawks get a leadoff double here in the third. The pitch, Thomas sees high, and it is. Speaking of tickets, Newman Outdoor Field, don't throw away those game tickets once you leave the ballpark. Hold on to those. Present that ticket back. 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Also, you can present the ticket back for a buy one, get one free cheeseburger basket at Culver's. One ball, one strike on Dylan Thomas. Top of inning number three. Juan Fernandez, the runner at second. Reed Butts, the pitcher. And the pitch home. Thomas lays off a high pitch, but it's called a strike by Pearson DeHuka. 1-2 the count on Dylan Thomas. Henry George in left, Davis in center, Knowles in right. It's set by the lefty in the pitch. Thomas just spoils the pitch. See if DT can drive a run in here. With Thomas sitting in 44 runs batted in this season. Jose Sermo now at 46 RBI. The 1-2 pitch, and it's pulled to the right side. That'll move Fernandez over to third. Ball played by Asuno. He'll take it to the bag himself for out number one. But Fernandez ends up at third, and here's Jose Sermo. If he's another run batted in him tonight. Infield, halfway, at least up the middle. The corners are even with their bags. Sermo hit a deep fly ball to center field in inning number one, that sacrifice fly. Sermo takes a pitch up and away here. Two-run homer Tuesday night. grand slam last night. What does Jose have? When Sermo has got on these home run binges, it has been that. We talked about the way Jose started the season against Kleber. Now time is called. Sermo, the first week and a half of the season, he had homered 7 home runs in 8 games. And that's how you put it up. Now, Joshua Mears leads the league with 19 home runs. Sermo sitting on 17. And the pitch is ripped to left field. A base hit by Jose Sermo. Sermo will take that round at first and head on down to second. It'll be an RBI double for the Serminator. And the Red Hawks have a 3-2 lead. His 46th run batted in of the season. 2 more RBI here today. His 8th run batted in of this series. The Red Hawks counter back here in the third. And now the batter, Brian Fuentes. Fuentes tried to ambush that first pitch from Reed Butts in the first and fly to center. The lefty kicks and throws, and the pitch is off the plate. Ball one outside. The Fargo Moorhead Red Hawks tonight have 5 hits, and 80% of them are doubles. 4 doubles and a single tonight for the Fargo Moorhead Red Hawks. Fernandez has scored 2 of the 3 runs. 3-2 Hawks, the pitch. That's high, but called a strike by Pearson Tuhuka. Well, the zone, a little elevated here today. Now, that's fine. No 2 strike zones are the same, it appears. The pitch, Fuentes fights it off. Nowadays, of course, the ABS system takes care of that. Not saying that that one wasn't a strike. Probably hit the top of the zone, but with the old human element in that, oftentimes strike zones can vary from umpire to umpire. These guys have done a great job. It's a good crew. Pearson Duca, Jordan Sandberg, David Arrieta. Good crew. 1-2 pitch is pulled. Fair ball down the third baseline. Long throw across the diamond in time. Zane Denton. Boy, he had to throw that from the back of the infield. And he's able to make the play. On to third goes Jose Sermo on that throw across. Got it deep at third, planted in that third base arm as Denton guns it across the diamond. 5-3 in the put out brings up Jairus Richards. And J.R. Struck out swinging last inning. Hawks leading by a run. The lefty and time is called. Now Bobby Post coming out. The Bobby Post coming out. There is activity brewing in the bullpen. Nathan Burton's right-hander getting loose. We'll see how long Sioux City goes with the starter Reed Butts tonight. And now Pearson Duke going out to break up that conversation. Nothing better than a ballgame. Red Hawks home games. Perfect way to gather with family, friends, and coworkers. Group ticket discount started 20 or more people. Picnic packages available for groups of 50 or more. For more information on group tickets, pregame picnics, party packages, call Andrew. Give the crew a buzz at the Red Hawks box office at 701-235-6161. Hawks returning home tomorrow night. And then home after the All-Star break, which is a key. Got some home cooking coming up for Fargo Moorhead. Lefty versus lefty in the pitch. Richards takes inside and low. Jose Sermo at third. Hawks would like nothing more to do here in the third what they did in the second. Got a back-to-back hits with 2 outs to score a run. Red Hawks have pushed 1 across today. The RBI double from Jose Sermo. Richards takes the strike. 1-1 on JR. Now coming up tomorrow, Sioux City will stay home against Lincoln. Richards' check swing. They say, no, he did not go around. The Lincoln Salt Dogs come here to Sioux City. Red Hawks return home to face Cleburne. There's a doubleheader tomorrow in the league. Kansas City and Sioux Falls will play two. At Legends Field in Kansas City, Kansas. Two outs. Sermo at third. Richards at the plate. And the 2-1 pitch is away. 3-1 with Colby Wilkerson, the switch hitter on deck. Right-hander Mertens getting loose. Still in the pen. They leave Richards a pretty good chunk of center, left center here, shifting him to the right side. And ball four, he walked it. So Fargo Moorhead with runners on first and third. And the batter, Colby Wilkerson. We'll see if there's any movement from Steve Montgomery. Wilkerson will stay right-handed here. Got caught looking for a strikeout in the second. And here comes Steve Montgomery. So that is the second trip. So we'll have a pitching change and a break in the action. Pitching change presented by Kia of Fargo. We're in the top of the third inning. One in, two on, and two out. We'll tell you about the new arm when we return. We're in the top of three. It's Fargo Moorhead 3, Sioux City 2. This is Red Hawks Baseball.
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10: 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Here's Jack Michaels.
3: Nate Mertens is on for Sioux City here as he spells the starter Reed Butts in the top of the third inning. And we'll see with the Red Hawks. One thing this will do with Wilkerson at the plate is turn Colby around to bat left-handed. So Butts goes 2 2/3 innings, 5 hits, 3 strikeouts, 2 walks, and with 3 runs on the board. He's responsible for the runners at first and third. Mertens, 16 1/3 innings pitched this year. 19 strikeouts and an ERA of 2.76. So Mertens on. He's faced 67 batters this year. 19 strikeouts and 3 walks. He will face Colby Wilkerson, the former North Carolina Tar Heel. Update from Lincoln tonight. They have Gary has come back. The Fighting Isobs have come back to take a 6-5 lead on the Lincoln Salt Dogs tonight. Lincoln won yesterday 11-3. They split a twin bill. As Wilkerson swings on the first pitch, sends a fly ball high in the air behind short into left field, and it is caught by Henry George. That's out number 3, but the Red Hawks do get a run on a couple of hits. A big double by Fernandez, double by Sermo. After 2.5, Fargo Moorhead 3, Sioux City 2. This is Red Hawks Baseball.
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3: Go to the bottom of the third inning tonight. And very nice. Thank you for choosing Red Hawks Baseball tonight. However you might be tuning in, we are coming to you from Security National Bank Field of Lewis and Clark Park. A lot of great scenes around here. A lot of activities. This ballpark is kind of nestled down. And then behind the center field wall, a hill onto a highway. And folks can come by. We see a lot of vehicle traffic on that highway here in the Sioux City area. The big truckers coming by. Some will honk that horn, you know, blow that big horn driving by. But you're kind of nestled down a little bit. A lot of shops around here. Henry George, Zach Vuletic, and Braulio Vasquez do up here in the bottom of the third inning. Now, see if Wyatt Cheney, and it's not easy to minimize pitches against this group, but there's a strike in there. See if he can have a quick third here. The Red Hawks reclaim the lead, 3-2. The left-handed batting, Henry George, the pitch. He pulls it foul. Red Hawks bullpen down the right field line. Sioux City bullpen down the left field line. There's a little picnic area beyond the bullpen to left field. Big scoreboard. Digital scoreboard, video board in left center field. Don't really have a batter's eye here in Sioux City. One of the rare things, the pitch is off speed and low. But players haven't much complained about it. You do have a green hill background behind that that should be, it's good enough for the fellows. Ball and two strikes and Henry George. The pitch, line to left field. That's a fair ball down the left field line, and here come the X's just like that. George rounding first, digging for second, safe at second base. They just don't let up. Now that's that top grouping in this lineup. That's the 62nd hit of the season for Henry George. We're not even at the midway point. Just let that ball get deep and then put a swing and lined it down the left field line into left field. Great play for Jesus Lujano. Got the ricochet off that picnic area. Fence. Got a good toss in the second. George, though, can fly. 28 bags on the year for Henry George. And don't think he won't try to take third either. The batter here is Zach Vuletic. Cheney looks to second. And the pitch home. That's across the eyes of Vuletic. We've got ourselves another grinder tonight here in Sioux City. You can feel it already. We had a grinder last night and a grinder on Tuesday night. These two teams over the years that have just gone toe-to-toe. There have been some good matchups. There's a breaking pitch strike with tremendous players over the years of Nolan Lane. Yeah, back in the days of Singin' Ed Noddle, who's the manager, legend, Singin' Ed Noddle. And Doug Simonek. Of course, Chris Coast was a player in those days. The pitch is high. I come here to Sioux City when we broadcast, and I can't help but have flashbacks to some big, there's been some brawls, there's been a little bit of that, there's obviously been some heated competition. But I look at this ballpark, and I look at that little bank of lights, about a seven-light bank on top of the pole down the left field line in left field. And it takes me back to the early years of Red Hawks baseball, and Cheney just has not found the zone here. The fastball is right now not much command for Wyatt. He's leaving it up, and twice has come in towards the helmet and face of Zach Vuletic. not on purpose. He's just trying to command that pitch on the inner half, but it sailed on him. Tying run at second, and the 3-1 is a strike. That time he did. But Johnny Knott, the great Johnny Knott, one time here of 96, I suppose it was. Right-handed batting third baseman. Knotty hit a ball, just a moonshot that not only hit that bank of lights, it made the top bank kind of fall down. Not fall off, but fall and twist around. There were great memories here. Kind of Roy Hobbs-ish type home run for Johnny Knott. 3-2 the count. On Zach Buljic, he grounded into a hot smash, 4-6-3, double play in the first. Well, Chaney's been a little scattered up, and he's throwing a breaking pitch for a strike. Runner takes off, pitches high, throw it out to third, and he's out at third for the first time. The Redhawks gun down an explorer. A base is a walk to Buljic, but Juan Fernandez... A great toss, and they cut down George at third. Well, we talked about third base. I said it earlier, having had the privilege of working side by side with one of the greatest base dealers of all time in Maury Wills, as Maury would say, yeah, you can take third, but you better make it. Here's Vasquez. The set and the pitch is a frame strike. Now, Buljic can take a bag, too. Took a big one last night after drawing a free pass. Moved to third on an infield ball that scored on a wild pitch. Don't think he's not going to take off to second anytime soon. And not running. The pitch comes up and into Brody Vasquez. Wyatt Chaney, like, living on the edge a little bit here. Tend to throw some pitches. Wyatt's a gamer. He's got stuff, great stuff. Got to harness that here. The pitch is high, and he's missed consistently up in the zone, though, when he's missed. Three walks in the game. Vasquez struck out looking in the second. Last inning, 3-2, Redhawks leading by a run. Bottom of inning number three. Two balls and a strike, and a throw to first. Buljic is back, got to check him. Lincoln is tied, Gary, 6-6. Boy, that is curious how that one's getting out there. Only in the second inning at Haymarket Park. Kansas City has jumped down to a 3-0 lead on Kleber. Well, the Monarchs leading the West Division. And ball three, high in the zone. Chicago leading Sioux Falls 1-0 in the fourth inning. Earlier today, Lake Country defeating Kansas City 8-7. Here's Scott Bates. Twins fall to Cleveland 5-2 today. Vasquez, big cut. Off-speed pitch at 3-1. Little breaker, swing and a miss, and now the count has run full at 3-2. My guess is Buljic will most likely take off here. Traffic going by on the highway. The set by Channing throws to first, and Buljic is back. World Cup, France shuts out Morocco 2-0. 3-2 the count on Bonio Vasquez. Buljic takes off, pitches hit in the air to right field. And Buljic will stop and head back to first as the catch made by Jairus Richards. It's a big out there for Wyatt Chaney. Came back from 3-1, induces a fly ball out. Well done, Wyatt. Two outs, and here's Deshaun Knowles. Well, Knowles has doubled, stolen a base, and scored a run. He is 6-for-8 in the series with two doubles, a home run. Deshaun Knowles, switch hitter, batting left-handed. The pitch floats in for a strike. You celebrate your child's birthday at Newman Outdoor Field with a Red Hawks game in the Sandy's Donuts Birthday Zone. Those birthday parties available for 10-plus people. Got a ballpark meal. Another off-speed pitch. This time it's high. You get Red Hawks hats and souvenir programs by the Hawks. Take care of you if you're celebrating your child's birthday. And, of course, you get those delicious Sandy's Donuts. Contact the Red Hawks ticket office for more information. One ball, one strike, and pitches down to Deshaun, 2-1. We stopped by and caught a game at the Thrivent Field Level Lounge. Well, that's located behind the Red Hawks dugout. It's a casual space at Newman. Perfect for groups of 30 to 50 people. And call Andrew, the Red Hawks office, 235-6161. Two balls, one strike on a slow-moving game. There's been a lot of traffic and a lot of pitches thrown tonight. Here's a liner by Knowles, and he continues to tear the cover off the ball against the Red Hawks. On to third goes Vuletic, and then the ball moved and bumped by Jesus Lojano in left field. As he went to field that, it bobbled off his glove, and that allowed Vuletic to get to third, so charged the Red Hawks with an error. That'll be the first error of the game for either team. But Deshaun Knowles is 7-for-9 in this series. And that brings up Zane Denton. Cheney was able to get him to fly out to third baseman Brian Fuentes last inning. Can he get him here? Tying run at third. Cheney's pitch is ripped into right field. A base hit. And we're all tied up. Vuletic scores. It's knotted at 3 here in the bottom of the third inning. And Deshaun Knowles running the base as well. He gets down to third. I mentioned that it's going to be a grinder tonight. You can count that early on. And here's Mr. Home Run from last night, Alberto Osuna. Zane Denton, an RBI single. And Osuna takes the strike. I think Chris Coase said it great in the pregame show. He says, as far as Sioux City goes, yeah, they might be in last place in the West, but this is not, by any stretch of imagination, a last place team. He said, this team, plus when they get some of their visas figured out, get some of the boys in here, they're just going to beef it up their club. By the West is going to be an absolute battle, as is the East. 0-1 pitcher called strike, 0-2 the count on Alberto Osuna. Go ahead, run at third. The pitch is hit in the air to left field off the end of the stick. Broke his bat, and Lujano will bring it in for out number 3. So for the X's, they do get a run on 3 hits. There was 1 error and 2 runners left on base. After 3 complete, brand new game. Fargo Moore hit 3, Sioux City 3. This is Red Hawks baseball.
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3: Let me go to the top of the fourth inning. What is this round going to feature? The X's come bouncing right back. Hawks led 1-0, led 2-0, tied 2-2, led 3-2. And Sioux City ties it up 3-3. The X's are hitting the ball well. Nate Martin stays on. He'll be facing for the Red Hawks Cole Yearsley, Aiden Byrne, and Jesus Lujano. Well, it's time now for the Mount Rushmore in the four. And we've really been racking our brain tonight because it is nothing but valedictorian sitting in this press box. So the Mount Rushmore, top of the four. And I thought about rivalries. And this is a good rivalry. And I was thinking about music. You know, we lost Bonnie Tyler today. So I've been kind of thinking of, you know, the Bonnie Tyler passed away. So here's your Mount Rushmore in the top of the fourth inning as the right-hander Mertens into the motion. And the first pitch on the way to Yearsley is a pitch down low. Give me your top four songs that title asks a question as it relates to rivalries in sports. Your top four songs with a song title asks a question as it relates to rivalries in sport. Yearsley sends a fly ball to left field, caught by Henry George. So whether that be the Red Sox and the Yankees, the Dodgers and the Giants, take your rivalry, individual rivalries, Connors and McEnroe, but your top four songs that title asks a question as it would relate to rivalries in sport, individual or team. There is your Mount Rushmore in the four today. Good luck. The pitch fouled away. Aiden Byrne delivered a big RBI double, his first at bat today. Made Joe Heinen really look down. Remember, the rules apply. No Googling. And 80 people out of 100 at the mall randomly would have to be familiar somewhat with that song. The pitch on the way to Byrne is a strike. Merton's got that little bit of that hesitation delivery that's distinct to Nathan's delivery. Kind of holds that front leg out, stops for a second, and then that's his balance point, and then pushes off. And Byrne fights off a pitch. So I don't know if you're going to think of a song title that asks a question first or rivalries, and then pick your song title that asks a question to describe. So good luck. 0-2 the count on Aiden Byrne. And the pitch is low and away. Oh. One ball, two strikes to count. Pitch to Bernsey is hit foul. Here's one from John B. Says, Ollie Frazier, there's my rivalry. My song, Do You Really Want to Hurt Me? But is that Culture Club? 1-2 the count on Aiden Byrne. The pitch is low. I like that. That's now we're starting. Ollie Frazier, Do You Really Want to Hurt Me? That sounds like a George Michael or a, no, Culture Club. Culture Club. Do you, what? Song title's gotta ask a question. The 2-2 pitch, fouled away again. That'll play. Do you really want to hurt me? That would describe, there's the big truckers going by the highway in the outfield. 3-3 our score, top of the fourth inning. What a nice at bat. Good battling here from Aiden Byrne against Nate Mertens. And the pitch out is dumped into right field, and Aiden Byrne had his second hit of the game. I'd like to finish on that. Just pop that off and send it to right.
14: Left fielder number 9, Jesus Lujano.
3: What's the rivalry? I guess maybe I'm just asking generically. That all right. Jamie here says, are you ready to rumble? That's good. Vic, good to have Victoria. She says, why not? We hear it here. Who let the dogs out? The pitch is strike to Jesus Lozano. That's right. Be like a Sioux City rivalry with somebody. Who let the dogs out? That'll play. Or Chicago. Or, I guess, Lincoln. The pitch. And Knuckle, watch out. That almost corkscrewed fair up that third baseline. That does, it's a song title that asks a question, and you could apply that to a rivalry. I like it. That could be Mount Rushmoreable. 3 runs, 6 hits, an error for the Red Hawks. 3 runs, 6 hits, no errors for Sioux City. Lujano trying to bring Byrne around. One out, top of the fourth inning. The pitch is swinging a miss. Man, Mertens made that disappear. Strikeout for Mertens. Jesus is in a tough series here in Sioux City. Don't worry about Jesus Lujano. He will find a way to get that bat going. And it's Juan Fernandez who's got a two-hit night going tonight. See if Jimmy can keep it up. Well, correction, he's 1-for-1 with a walk and a double. 2 runs scored for Juan Fernandez. War, what is it good for? That's the title, right? Runner going, pitches a strike, throw to second, tag applied, and safe at second base. Aiden Byrne has stolen base. The Red Hawks taking a page out of Sioux City's, but good toss by Marquardt, the catcher. It was a strike on the batter, Fernandez. That's a stolen base brought to you by Sir Speedy, SirSpeedyFargo.com. 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Contact Sir Speedy, 298-9898. Good toss, good slide by Aiden Byrne. Burnsy with a bag, 2 hits and a stolen base today. Now can they get him in? Morgan, that's a good one. Quick visit to the mound from the catcher Marquardt to Nathan Mertens. Mertens spelled the starter, Reed Botts, who will not factor in the decision today. Hawks looking for a little two-out hit, and a check swing did not go, says first base umpire Jordan Sandberg. Outfield fanned out. Burnsy, good runner, taking that secondary lead. The pitch is high, ball 3. Top 4 songs that ask a question, the title as it would pertain to a rivalry. The pitch, driven foul. Here's one from Vicky L. Why can't we be friends? That's a terrific response. Why can't we be friends? Tied at 3 in the top of the fourth inning. 2 outs. Hawks with Juan Fernandez at the plate. A 2-ball, 2-strike count. 2 men out. Aiden Byrne, an opposite field single. He stole second. Nate Mertens trying to put away Juan Fernandez and Jimmy. Again, fouls away. Why can't we be? That's actually really good. Well, we saw Burnsy battle quite a bit with Nathan Mertens and ended up pushing the ball to right field. Fernandez having a long, lengthy at bat here against the right-hander. 2-2 pitch. And he fights it off. A slow roller, third base side, fielded cleanly. Throw to first is in time for the out. Zane Denton able to come in and make the play. And the Red Hawks are out here in the fourth. No runs, a hit. They leave a runner. We go to the bottom of the fourth inning, still tied. Red Hawks 3, Sioux City 3. This is Red Hawks baseball.
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1: Let's go back to the yard. Here's Jack Michaels.
2: We go to the bottom of the fourth inning. What is love? Now, that asks the question. People chiming in on our... We really need to come up with prizes for some of this stuff. How Will I Live Without You? Yeah, that would be a song title that asks the question that would pertain to a rivalry. Well, this rivalry dates back to 1996, going back quite a bit. And while they were parts of the Northern League and now the American Association, have always found themselves in the same division. Jackson Vandenbroek, Cade Marquardt, and Austin Davis. Well, can Wyatt Chaney come out here and hold these X's down? And the first pitch swinging, fouled back. Now, to counter the one that was just submitted, what's love got to do with it? That would be a good rivalry. The pitch is high, 1-1 the count. Kind of a festive crowd. We had some people tailgating today, which was absolutely awesome. I think it was the quartet that sang the anthem today, which did a terrific job. Before the game, they were out there tailgating out the gates. The pitch is jazzed to bit away. Well, unfortunately for Wyatt, he's had to go fairly deep into some batters here early on. The Red Hawks do have, it's not that they don't have arms remaining today in the bullpen. Swinging a foul back. And we've seen Chaney come back a couple of times. From down 3-1 in the count to get it out. Well, 3-2, another full tilt count here on a Sioux City batter. Numbers 8, 9, and 1. The payoff pitch is inside. He walked him. So the leadoff walk. Of the 3 runs scored by Sioux City tonight, 2 of them reach base via the free pass. We'll see if Wyatt can climb back in that hill now. Maybe roll one of those double plays we saw him roll in the first. The batter, Cade Marquardt, had a 2-run infield single in the second inning. That's right. And that was made possible by just the heads-up early running from Alberto Osuna, who was on second base, took off with the pitch home, and that infield single not only scored the runner from third, scored him from second. Chaney's pitch came back with a breaking pitch, and it's a weak fly to straightaway center field. Coming on, make a little basket catch. Cole Yearsley. Yearsley comes in to make the catch, and there's out number one. Hey, if you're looking for a fun way to recognize your child's youth baseball or softball team, do it at a Red Hawks game, being the Culver's Red Hawks youth team. Call the Red Hawks ticket office, 701-235-6161. 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Throw to first. 2 days of great music featuring outstanding national regional acts, including 3-time Grammy winner Bobby Rush, the Cashbox Kings, Larry McRae, Joanne Shaw Taylor, many more. VIP packages, and that's the way to go, by the way. 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Here's a weak little ball pulled into left field. It is a diving catch made by Lujano. Jesus Lujano lays out and takes a hit away from Austin Davis. Lujano and Webb.

0: jam here in the bottom of the fourth inning. What a play by the Red Hawks left fielder Jesus Lujano. Timed it right, got the lean out, and got it into the mid. Nice play, Jesus. Well, mark that one down. Credit Lujano. I know this trip, but Jesus is one of the Red Hawks' top hitters. And, well, he's had a tough series at the plate, 1-for-13, but there's the sign of a pro. Doesn't affect his defense. Doesn't take that with him to the defensive side. You can always make an impact, and Lujano does there with that diving catch. And here's Henry George. Cheney, the runner going. The pitch is outside. Throw down to second. Good toss. Tag applied. Not inside. Good jump by Vandenbroek. A stolen base for the X's. Now they've stolen two tonight and been caught once. So the go-ahead run in scoring position for Sioux City. And George at the plate with one ball, no strike count, time called. And go over the signs. My man Nate chiming in. He says, I'll play that game tonight. Should I stay or should I go by the Clash? That's a good one. That might be one of the four tonight on our name game. A song that asks a question and that's got to make sense as it relates to a rivalry? Yeah. The pitch. Breaking pitch inside. Two balls and no strikes. Red Hawks returning home tomorrow. Going to have a beautiful night at the ballpark. It's a wood chippers night tomorrow night, among other things. We'll tell you more. There's a strike. Also racing night presented by Ojibwe Forest Rally. So come on out. Steve the Beaver will be here. You don't want to miss the photo opportunity. Wood chippers night. Ojibwe Forest Rally Racing Night. Fireworks tomorrow night. 2-1 pitch. George takes a fastball strike at the knees, and it's 2-2. But I'm not kidding. On Saturday and Sunday, come on out to the ballpark. You betcha. And then hydrate. The temperature's mid-90s on Saturday, close to 100 on Sunday. I said the Red Hawks have all the liquid you need. Here's a little topple ball up the first baseline. This is tough. Cheney fields it. Quick flip to Sermo is in time for the out. Boy, Henry George getting down that line, and Wyatt Cheney able to bounce off that mound, grab it, quick flip to Jose, and that's out number three. For the X's, no runs, no hits. They leave a runner on. We played four, still tied at three. Hawks and X's, this is Red Hawks baseball.
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0: Got a good week here in Sioux City. Gets a couple of these teams that just enjoy. Been tremendous baseball. I mean, look at all the series the Red Hawks have played this year. This has been a series that has been as close to the best as any series they have played this season. Hawks winning Tuesday night 5-4, got a run in the ninth inning, proved to be the game winner. Last night, bottom of the 10th inning, Alberto Osuna hits a two-run walk-off home run to end in the 10th. And tonight we've just had back and forth. Hawks went up 2-0, Sioux City tied in the second. Hawks went up 3-2 in the third, Sioux City tied in the third, bottom half. Both teams go scoreless in the fourth, and here we dance to the fifth. Dylan Thomas, DT, at the plate. Nathan Mertens, the right-hander, stays on. The first pitch comes off speed, and swing and a miss. Thomas, 1-for-2 tonight. Dylan Thomas, 3-for-9 in the series with a double. The pitch, swing and a miss. He backed up two off speed. Dylan gives him a little look. The big leaguer, Dylan Thomas, and one of the leaders, certainly, of the Fargo-Moorhead Red Hawks, but one of the most respected players in the league. An all-star by every sense of the word. All-star a season ago. He's down 0-2 here to Nathan Mertens. Got that stop, herky motion with his leg, and then boom, comes to the fastball. We see some of the international players that use that balanced leg, that front leg, kicks, stops, and then accelerates to the plate as he throws over the top, down low, 2-2. Who are you? Yeah, that's Tony. Good to have you on tonight. By the Who. That relates to a rivalry, right? 2-2 pitch. He is pounded back to the mound. Knocked down by Merton. Steps and throws on to first for the out. But Merton fielding his position. I say fielding. It was more of a defensive move. Just trying to knock it down. Steve Montgomery coming out to check in his pitcher. See where it got him. I think it caught part of the throwing arm. He tried to get the glove up. I'm not so sure it got a lot of glove on that. That was more of it felt like the right hand. Mongo coming up. Nate saying, oh, it caught part of my mitt. And Jose Serma will step to the plate once it's confirmed that Nathan Mertens is all right. He says, I'm good. They'll have him throw a couple just to get a feel. See if there's any hidden pain on that ball back to the mound off the bat of Dylan Thomas. It might take just one pitch to confirm that. And now home plate umpire Pearson to Hooker coming back. That's all it'll take. One pitch. Nate says, I'm all right. Tied at 3 here in the top of the fifth inning. Again, Sioux City welcoming Lincoln to town here over the weekend. The Red Hawks heading home to face the Cleburne Railroaders. Jose Sermo turns around batting left-handed against this righty, and the pitch is taken for a strike. Sermo sack fly in the first, RBI double in the third. 1-for-1 with 2 runs batted in tonight. 8 runs batted in this series. And the pitch on the way, taken low. It's Brian Fuentes on deck. Sun still shining today. Temperatures in the middle 80s today in Sioux City. Warm, beautiful night, though, for baseball. And the 1-1 offering. Sermo turns on one high and deep to right center. Way back to right center field. It's off the top of the fence. Sermo rounding first. He's digging for second. Here's the throw. The slide. Safe at second base. Jose Sermo hitting it to parts of the deepest part of the park. Nearly had number 18. Nearly had his third home run in as many games. And that thing catches the fence on the fly in deep center, right center field. Got that slight breeze today that's blowing in, but Jose Sermo just missing his 18th home run. Boy, second hit, now Brian Fuentes. Was set by Mertens, and the pitch is down and away for a ball. Yeah, Jose pulls that ball. It is well on its way. Set by Nathan. Reaches into that mitt. Peeks in Jose at second. The pitch to Fuentes, the strike. These two teams will meet nine more times in the summer of 2026. Down the pitch home. Fuentes, well, the bat got into motion, but they say did not break that plane. Couple of balls and a strike in Brian Fuentes. Fuentes tonight is flying to center and grounded to third. Pitch is low. The Red Hawks hosting Cleburne this weekend in the All-Star break. And then next weekend, Chicago comes to town for three. Gary Southshore comes to town for three. Sioux City will be at Newman Outdoor Field the end of this month of July into August. So July 31st, August 1st and 2nd. And the pitch. Fuentes underneath one. Five ball. Be a can of corn for somebody out there. Center fielder Austin Davis camps and makes the catch. Now Brian just got underneath it. Well, it's going to take a knock by Jairus Richards to break this 3-3 game. And the Red Hawks will return here to Sioux City in August for a three-game series. The 18th, 19th, and 20th. Mertens facing the left-handed batting Jairus Richards. And the pitch taken for a strike. Fargo Moorhead starting today, four games out of first place in the West Division. Right-hander's pitch is inside and low. Good block by Marquardt, the catcher. Sermo remains at second. One ball, one strike on Jairus Richards, tied at three. Red Hawks had sharp red tops tonight. Love those unis. Richards pulls the ball foul at the first baseline against Mertens. Just the ability to that off-speed stuff for the Red Hawks. Trying to score up the lefty Josh Landry in game one. Missed a lot. He threw a lot of changeups. And he'd get ahead, two strikes, and throw it soft away. So we're seeing that ball spin a little bit for the starter Reed Butts tonight. And now Nate Mertens has utilized some off-speed effectively against the Red Hawks. 1-2 the count on Richards. The pitch is in the dirt. And Marquardt's been busy, and Marquardt tried to scoop it with his mitt and almost threw it up the first baseline. Wouldn't that have been odd if that would have... He tried to swipe it with his mitt, and he didn't grab it. Ball went running up the grass and inside Jairus Richards laughing. Have you ever seen a run being thrown in that way? No, I haven't either. Couple of balls, couple of strikes, and Jairus Richards. And the pitch home. Driven high in the air to right field. It is pulling foul. Richard sends another one out of the park. He homered to right last night, and that one just couldn't keep it fair. And Nathan Mertens just dodged a bullet. Came off speed inside, and Jarris was right on it. Oh, got a great one from Daryl T. Daryl, good to have you with us. This is a Mount Rushmore question-answer. Song titles and ask a question as that would relate to a rivalry. Hold on. Pitch inside. How long has this been going on by this group Ace? Tremendous song. Well done. That's an immediate. How long has this been going on? Perfect. Thought we could twist it tonight and get you. Tied at three in the top of the fifth. Couple balls, couple of strikes, and Jarris Richards. Mertens pitch is hit in the air. Side high, and it's floating into left field. Coming on is Henry George. He'll put it away, and that's out number three. Well, Jarris Richards nearly knocked a two-run homer again tonight, but he pulled it foul. No runs, a hit, one left. We go to the bottom of five. Fargo-Moore hit three. Sioux City, three. This is Red Hawks baseball.
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0: Four and a half in the books tonight from Siouxland, Sioux City, Iowa. 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Eli Swanson, director of broadcasting for Red Hawks Baseball at Newman. Joe Heinen, Broadway Joe, in our flagship radio studios and on Valley News Live. Yeah, we got a television partner, Red Hawks on TV. 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Wyatt Chaney, I like the, you know, he's a gutsy pitcher. We used the word grinder tonight, and he's grinded this out. So can he hold these X's down here in the bottom of the fifth inning? Every inning he can go. Also, of course, saves those arms for the upcoming series as he spins a strike into Zach Vuletich. Vuletich, Vasquez, and Knowles. The pitch inside. Ball to strike. Into the motion, the pitch slides away, ball two. And Wyatt today, so I mentioned the word grind, he hasn't been ahead of a lot of batters that he's faced. He's had to kind of come back from 2-1, 3-1 counts. Hey, good pitch in there for a strike. 2-2 the count. 3-3 the score. Bottom five the inning. James Bennett would appreciate that pick four. By the end of the night, my friends in the booth will come up with their starting team whose last name at every position begins with the letter V, their last name. Right-hander's pitch on the way is hot foul up the first baseline. That's another Rovello Tire foul ball. Rovello Tire is available at Fergus Tire Center in Fergus Falls. Also at Bitts Tire Center in Valley City, North Dakota. 2-2 the count. The pitch is hammered to the alley in left center field. Drifting back and unable to get it on a dive is Yearsley. And this is being a double no. Going for three is Vuletic. And he'll dive, Pete Rose style, head first in the third. And the former Red Hawk, Zach Vuletic, with a leadoff triple here in the bottom of the fifth inning. He stuck that high near to the alley in left center field. Good effort by Cole Yearsley. Lujano backing that up, and every one of these explorers can run. So now the Red Hawks will have to bring the infield in to cut that run. Third triple of the season for Zach Vuletic. And Chaney facing Braulio Vasquez. The pitch is a broken back ground ball to short, scooped up by Aiden Byrne, and that's a big out right there. Vuletic will have to stay at third. Burns, he able to make that play. Chris Coast out here earlier this afternoon hitting ground balls to all of his infielders. I don't even know if the Red Hawks are going to pitch to Deshaun Knowles. I mean, they will, but let's just see what kind of pitches he gets. He's 2-for-2 today, 7-for-9 in the series. As Wyatt Chaney throws the fastball away. I mean, Knowles has been a Red Hawk killer. He's been a nemesis. What a series Deshaun has had. Came in hitting 347. Right-hander Chaney from the set. The pitch inside. Yeah, he's not going to get too much too good. On deck, Corn Zane Denton's not any easier. Denton is an RBI hit last inning. I'm going to take something to get out of this fifth inning after the leadoff triple. There is some stirring around the Red Hawks bullpen. The bottom of the fifth inning, X is trying to break a 3-3 game. It's set by Chaney in the pitch, inside again. Once again, it's the unintentional, intentional walk. By that, too, you're saying, look, if you want to swing at this pitch and get yourself out on something off the plate, go get it, but we're not going to groove. We'll see what the 3-0 pitch does. Knowles takes a strike at the knees. Go ahead, run 90 feet from home plate here in the bottom of the fifth with one out. 3-1 delivery. Swing and a miss. How about Chaney pulling the string on the 3-1 offering? Now the count has run full, 3-2. And Deshaun steps out of the box, tightens up the batting gloves, climbs back in, a switch hitter hitting left-handed. Infield is in. Fuentes, Byrne, Wilkerson, Sermo back a step at 1-B. The payoff pitch. Check swing, did not go, and it'll be a free pass. That's not bad, though. You know, Chaney pitched that against a red-hot hitter as good as you could. The walk isn't exactly the worst thing. It does set up a double play up the middle. Or it does set up a double play. And here is Zane Denton. So Denton pulled an RBI hit to right field in the third. Runner takes off, pitches a ball, and a safe stolen base for Deshaun Knowles. His second stolen base of the game. That takes away the double play, and that'll bring the infield back in. That's what the stolen base can do, among other things. as advertised, the X's just run. So again, the Red Hawks will bring them all in. Denton the batter, two in scoring position now for Sioux City. The pitch is lifted in the air to center, right center. This should be deep enough to get Vuletic. Yearsley makes the catch. He'll throw it on to third to prevent that runner going second to third, but a sack fly scores Vuletic, and Sioux City has reclaimed the lead. It's 4-3 X's. But Denton's second run batted in tonight. 4-3 Sioux City, two outs, and the batter, Alberto Osuna. And the key, obviously, here is just to keep it at that one run. Cheney, the pitch, bit high and away. Four runs, seven hits for the X's. Three runs, seven hits, one error for the Red Hawks. Checking the runner at second. Pitch clock down to two, and now Cheney will step off. Now Deshaun Knowles has stolen third base, but boss has seen the Red Hawks cut down a would-be base hitter at third. Wind the pitch, inside, ball two. Nobody actively throwing in the Red Hawks bullpen. But Drew Gertz, it appears, is at least getting that arm somewhat loose. There's ball down and away. Three and 0 the count on Alberto Osuna. Jackson Vanderbrink would be next. Two outs, bottom five. The X's have taken a lead, and there's a four-pitch walk. And that might bring Chris Coast out to chat with his starter, Wyatt Cheney. But I will repeat, nobody is really up and throwing. Gertz is just getting the arm warm, but not against the catcher, just throwing against the green screen in that Red Hawks bullpen. We're trying to get Wyatt through five here. Keep this thing intact. Vanderbrink has walked twice and stolen a base, and ball one. It's been that kind of night for Wyatt. I mean, every pitcher has that where you maybe don't have all your command. That's why I said he has grinded out some innings here because he's a gamer. Right now just trying to get that third out. Keep this thing at just a one-run deficit. Eight-hole batter here, Jackson Vanderbrink. The pitch, that's a good-looking pitch. There's a strike. And Sioux City not helping Wyatt out much either. They're having some quality at-bats. 5-6 walks in today's game for Wyatt. And has a one strikeout tonight. Pitch, high. Now the Salt Dogs swinging it tonight. They've already put up, mentioned every game this week, at least had one team that puts up double digits, and Lincoln has put 12 runs on the board, and they are not through the fifth inning yet. 12-7 leading Gary South Shore. There's a high strike in the outside corner. Wyatt has the count even at two balls and two strikes. Kansas City leading Cleburne 5-2. That game is in the seventh inning at Legends Field tonight. Sioux Falls doubling up Chicago 4-2 in the sixth. 2-2 the count with two on. Now the runners take off. The pitch is low. The throw down to second is high and nearly into center field. Wilkerson saves it. Well, it's a double steal for Sioux City. They have three stolen bases this inning. Five stolen bases in the game. What that does is take that force away from third and second. Now the ball hit in the infield will have to go to 1B. And the count is full on Jackson Vandenbroek. Chaney, the pitch. It's high. He walked him. And Chris Coase, we'll see what he does here. Again, not a lot of options as far as burning arms up, but now it looks like Drew Gertz is getting tosses from the mound in the bullpen. That'll bring Chris Coast out. Well, he'll buy some time here. Three walks this inning for Wyatt. Seven in the game. And it's a tough spot to be in because the Red Hawks, again, they've used six pitchers on Tuesday night, six pitchers last night. So Wyatt knew that, you know, you're hoping that he had all that command and was on today because you need him to kind of go deep. You don't want to tax any more early. So that's the situation the Red Hawks are in. And Chris Coaster just buying as much time as he can for his arm in the bullpen to get loose and Ronnie Pearson to Huka comes out. And now they'll make a pitching change. So yeah, that was Coaster just bought as much time as he could. Well, Wyatt will have other opportunities, but his night is done tonight here in Iowa. It's a Kia Fargo call to the bullpen. We'll tell you about the lefty when we come back. Bases loaded for Sioux City, bottom five. It's Sioux City 4, Fargo Moorhead 3. This is Red Hawks baseball.
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0: Now the Bethel lefty is on. Drew Gertz is on for the Red Hawks here in the bottom of the fifth inning. The X's have already stranded five runners on base in tonight's game. Now they have pushed across a run here in the fifth. On a sacrifice fly from Zane Denton after a leadoff triple from Zach Vuletich. But a few walks this inning, and for starter Wyatt Chaney, he ends up going 4 2/3 innings, 7 hits, 4 runs all earned. He's responsible for the runners on the base pass, 7 walks and a strikeout tonight for Wyatt. And for Drew Gertz, well, hopefully Drew can come in and get that third out. Lefty Gertz has pitched 7 1/3 innings this season. So Gertz on for Fargo Moorhead, the young lefty right out of college. 7 1/3 innings pitched, 9 strikeouts, 7 walks. And he inherits 3 runners. A little leverage situation here for the Red Hawks left-hander. Facing Cade Marquardt, who's 1 for 2 tonight with 2 runs batted in. The infield single that got 2 runs in. Gertz's pitch is a strike. First team All-State table football player, Drew Gertz. Learn that today. Okay, is the sign from his battery mate, Juan Fernandez. And the pitch is fouled back to the netting. Another Rovello tire foul ball. Swing for the fences with Rovello. Ridge track, all-terrain tires. Can find yours at all 5 Fix-It Ford Auto locations in Fargo, Moorhead, and available at Advanced Tire and Auto in Crookston. Gertze up 0-2 on Marquardt, and the pitch is up and away, and Juan Fernandez stretching out to prevent that from getting to the backstop. It has been a long bottom of the fifth inning. Can Drew Gertz get that third out? Backdoor slider, look out. That one over the head of the Red Hawks dugout. Chris Coe's stoic, didn't move. The bat boy ducked. I see Alyssa Tapey down there. And again, a happy birthday to Alyssa today. Our athletic trainer for the Red Hawks. The 1-2 pitch is fouled down the right field line. And on that note, beloved niece Jaden is having a birthday today, so happy birthday to you, Jaden, if you're tuning in to Red Hawks baseball. Love it, Moomy. Get so many messages from all over of people in different ways to tune into the game. Now, with this day and age, we got this thing available on so many different platforms. It's awesome. Gertz versus Marquardt, the 1-2 is a breaking pitch, good block in the dirt. Fernandez saves a run. A two-way player in college, Gertz, just one of those great athletes. Juan Fernandez, by using all parts of his body. Juan took a foul ball right in the breadbasket last night. Bases full of X's. 2-2 the count with two outs. The pitch to Marquardt is lifted to right field, hit fairly well, and drifting back and making the catch in right field is Jairus Richards. Richards goes back and pulls it in for out number three. Sioux City strands three, but they get a run on one hit and three runners left. After five innings, Sioux City 4, Fargo Moorhead 3. This is Red Hawks baseball.
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0: Well, two ways to look at that bottom of the fifth inning. Through Red Hawks' eyes, you were able to get out of it with just that run against you. Yeah, you're down 4-3, but it could have been worse. And through Sioux City's eyes, yeah, you've got a lead, but you could have had more, you know, where we stranded three runners on base. And the X's tonight have stranded a total of eight runners on base through five innings. The Red Hawks, meanwhile, they've stranded six through five. So we've had activity tonight. The scoreboard shows it. Four runs, seven hits, no errors for Sioux City. Three runs, seven hits, one error for the Fargo Moorhead Red Hawks. Nathan Mertens now would become the pitcher of record. It'd be his game to win. Facing Wilkerson, Yearsley, and Byrne. Number 79 of the Red Hawks lineup here in the top of the sixth. Hawks let one get away last night after winning Tuesday night. Trying to bounce back here and win the rubber game of this series. Mertens the pitch and taken for a strike. And Mertens, if you thought, well, that long break for Mertens, did that affect him in any way? Well, he comes out and throws a strike on the first pitch here. See what Colby can do. The right-hander's pitch. Wilkerson slaps a ball foul up the left field line. 0-2 the count of Colby. He's 0-2 with a strikeout and a flyout. Yearsley, 1-for-2 with a double. Byrne, 2-for-2 with a single and a double. And the Red Hawks getting some production at the bottom of their lineup. 0-2 the count. And the pitch. Again, Colby sits on it, fouls it back. Well, Sioux City, obviously, felt a lot better after last night. They had dropped 5 consecutive games, had their 7 games under 500. Snapped that last night. Pitch, Wilkerson takes high. Henry George in left, Austin Davis in center, Deshaun Knowles in right. And the 1-2 offering to Wilkerson. And again, knocks it foul. Zane Denton, Jackson Vandy, break. Zach Vuletich, Alberto Osuno, body infield with the catcher Cade Marquardt. You said the Red Hawks have had a little traffic tonight. That hasn't been the issue for Fargo-Moorhead. Here's a pitch high. Had 2 on in the first, couple on in the second, 3 on in the third, got 1 in. Got a 1-out single. Last inning didn't materialize. And a 1-out double, last inning that didn't materialize. 2-2 the count on Colby Wilkerson. Mertens the pitch. And this time keeps it fair to left field, slicing a ball high in the air. Henry George makes the catch. We've seen the Red Hawks going opposite field flyouts tonight rather frequently. There's one away here. Batter is Cole Yearsley. Well, Yearsley doubled and tripled last night. He's doubled today. Still night here. Flags somewhat flying limp on that flagpole at right center. The pitch on the way. Yearsley tries to wait on it, pull it to right, and he swings through the pitch. Nathan Mertens. That little hitch, and here's a well-struck ball to second, but played cleanly by Vuletich. Throws on to first, and there's on number 2. Goodwood.
17: First up, number 3, Aiden Byrne.
0: Let's see if Burnsy's got another hit in him tonight. Walker, Kaiser, and Brassfield. The scheduled starters over the weekend at Newman Outdoor Field. Aiden Byrne tanks low. So Matt Walker, the lefty, tomorrow night on Woodchippers Night. Colby Kaiser on Saturday evening and then Sunday afternoon. Bryce Brassfield. Then the All-Star break. Byrne tanks a strike. 1-1. Aiden doubled down the third baseline in the second inning. That's going to run. And he singled to right field in the fourth. We're at the top of the sixth. 4-3, Sioux City leads. The pitch. Ooh, good pitch. Mertens ran it back over the plate. 1-2 the count on Aiden Byrne. Aiden Byrne steps out, climbs back in. Aiden's hit with 37 hits now this season. He's hitting .226. Those numbers will come up a little bit tonight. We'll see if they can go even further. And good off-speed pitch from Mertens. Tough to lay off that one, but Aiden did. Takes it for a ball. Davis not too deep in center straight away. Into the motion. Is Nathan Mertens in the right-hander's pitch. Byrne sends a little dribble up the third base line. Going to be a tight play. Here's a throw. It will not be in time. A base hit for Aiden Byrne. I like when they come in bunches. His third hit of the game and leg that one out. So Byrnesy with a 3-for-3 night tonight for the Red Hawks. And in case Jordan Sandberg need any help? Aiden Byrne walking, running past first, it's safe. Yeah, Jordan's like, I got you. Well, Aiden stole the base. He had a one-out single two innings ago and stole second. And the top of the order, Jesus Lujano. As we mentioned, Jesus, 1-for-10 in this series. Now, he's made a sparkling defensive play today. Swings through the offering. Like Martin's just going soft away in that first offering. Jesus came in hitting in a 3-14 pace. 53 hits on the season. Now the throw to first and Aiden is back. A 22-36 here today, but one of the quieter Thursday crowds. Lujano's got himself a base knock as he slaps one into center field. The Red Hawks have packed a couple of hits together here in the top of the sixth inning. That gets Juan Fernandez back to the plate. Juan Fernandez, 1-for-2 today, and let's see if Juan can tie this thing up. Hawks down a run, 4-3. The Red Hawks put a little two-out something together earlier in this game. That was in the second inning. Tried to do the same here in the sixth. Byrne at second. Lujano at first. Mertens versus Fernandez. And Juan sends a well-struck ball into the mitt of Zach Vuletich. Dives, knocks it down, and throws on to first for the out. Like Juan trying to shoot that ball to right. He got good wood on it. But Vuletich able to bring it in and make a play at second. For the Red Hawks, no runs, two hits. They strand two. We go to the bottom of the sixth. 4-3 Sioux City. This is Red Hawks baseball.
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0: Bottom of inning number six today here at Security National Bank Park at Lewis and Clark Field at Lewis and Clark Park. Gotta get used to a new sponsor for this field this season. Used to be Mercy One Field. Drew Gertz, who came on, got that big third out in the bottom of the fifth inning, stays on. 4-3, X's. Saturday night's at Newman Outdoor Field. You're invited to come on down beyond the Red Hawks dugout. At third base side, it's autograph nights on Saturday nights. Wednesday nights are college nights at Newman. Present that college ID and get a first base bleacher ticket for $6. Won't be long before the... I won't even say it. It's July. Summer's still here. Let's hold the phone on fast-forwarding the summer. 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Seems like they're up a lot, doesn't it? fourth plate appearance of the game in the sixth inning. The pitch bunted but fouled. Wood Chippers night, racing night tomorrow night, presented by Ojibwe Forest Rally. Steve the Beaver will be at Newman. 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Spider-Man night on Saturday. Your chance to win tickets to the new Spider-Man Brand New Day movie. Gertzie delivers a breaking pitch low. Also, dress up as Spider-Man. Now, Saturday, you have some. You can maybe make your own spider gear. Just dress up as Spider-Man. A chance to win some great prizes on Saturday night. There's ball three. Fastball away. Games to go will be at the ballpark on Saturday at Newman. Inflatables for the kids. We have jersey auction, specialty jersey auction that night. And ball four. Leadoff walk. And hate to repeat myself, but if you walk any of these boys at the top, you might as well put them at second base. And I know Drew is a lefty, and maybe you can neutralize some of that, but yeah, this team is... They just got their running shoes on. Yeah, they know it, too. They know they take a free pass. It's like putting someone at 2B. So let's see how Drew can work around this. Henry George at the plate. The pitch takes the ball inside. Sunday, Family Fair Day. Kids run the bases as well. And July 17th, the Red Hawks after the All-Star break. Red Hawks hosting Chicago. Got Parker's Pals in Blue night, a jersey auction night that 17th. Throw to first. It's a big event. The Red Hawks wearing special uniforms for the nonprofit Parker's Pals. Got kind of a Grateful Dead look to them. Those game-worn jerseys will be auctioned off with the proceeds of that going to Parker's Pals and benefiting the West Fargo Canine Unit. So that's a great cause. That's July 17th after the All-Star break at Newman. Runner going, pitches low, throw down to second. Good toss, but not in time. It's just what it is. You just can't throw them out. Good speed, good jump. And half a dozen stolen bases in tonight's game for the X's. That's why those walks magnified at this point of the lineup. The leadoff walk is now at second. At the pitch, George takes a ball, and it's 3-0. Got a business day game on July 30th, presented by Shooting Star Casino, 12:30 start time. Got a Wood Chippers night tomorrow night, and a Wood Chippers night July 22nd. A lot of big games coming up at Newman Outdoor Field. Gertz Kumble looks back, and the 3-0 pitch is a strike. Now, need a couple more of those. Red Hawks, Wyatt Chaney, tough night, walked seven tonight, seven walks. Now walked this inning, so eight total free passes given up tonight. The Red Hawks are only down a run. That's the silver lining. Check the runner, and the pitch home. Strike two over the inside corner. Got a slugfest going on in Lincoln, Nebraska tonight. The Salt Dogs and the Railcats. Lincoln leads at 12-10 in the bottom of the fifth. Runner takes off for third. Pitches low. Throw to third. Tag applied. Safe at third. Davis steals third. Seven stolen bases for the X's tonight. And another walk to a Sioux City batter. As George will head down to first. Juan nearly got him. And you get an idea of what it was like when Maury Wills was playing. And you can frustrate teams. Just the impact you can have by getting on base and then just running. Red Hawks have some stirring going out of their bullpen, and now the Red Hawks back into that, trying to minimize damage. Well, first and third for Sioux City. Nobody out. The three-hole hitter, Zach Vulicic, at the plate. Yeah, that 12-10 game, Lincoln and Garrett.

So the rookie, the young left-hander, out of Bethel College, trying to pitch out of a little pickle here. Runner going from first, pitch is low, throw to second, not in time, and the eighth stolen base of the game for Sioux City. Well, the infield brought in, and Vuletic, who was tripled, walked, and grounded into double play tonight. And now the pitch. Now the throw to third, and just getting back. Why, Davis was running from third. He was halfway down the line, and Juan Fernandez almost picking him off at third, getting back. 2-1 the count on the batter, Zach Vuletic.

Infield tight. 4-3. X's leading by a run. Drew Gertz, the rookie left-hander's pitch. Good one. Strike two. In case you're wondering, the Major League modern-day record for a team stolen bases in a game. A single game is 12. Done by the Oakland Athletics against the Tigers in 1976. The all-time record is 15 by the New York Highlanders. 2-2 pitch. Breaking pitch inside. I have to take a peek at the American Association mark to put this one into perspective, but I'd imagine that, like Major League Baseball, it's probably up there. 3-2 the count on Zach Vuletic. The lefty's pitch is popped up. This may not be deep enough to score a run. In fact, Colby Wilkerson coming from a drawn and infield spot to shallow right field goes back to get it. Good out pitch there for Drew Gertz. And the runners will stand pat at second and third. That'll bring up Braulio Vasquez. Infield again stays tight. Vasquez takes a pitch away. Well, the X's had 275 stolen bases for a season, which is an American Association record. And they have been running tonight. Gertz from the set. The pitch home. Low. With Deshaun Knowles on deck. We'll see how Ertzi again tries to navigate through the thick in the heart of this Sioux City lineup. Leadoff walk to Austin Davis, stole second. Then he walked Henry George. Then Davis and George at a double steal. They're standing on second and third. One out, bottom of the sixth, 4-3, Sioux City leads. The pitch, fouled back. Couple of balls and a strike on Braulio Vasquez. He is struck out looking, fly to right and grounded to short. Hawks would take another one of those ground balls to short with this drawn in infield. Drew Gertz kicks and throws. Good pitch on the outside corner, painting the outer half. Snuck that in, 2-2 the count on Vasquez. Two teams will meet again in the end of July. The lefty's pitch. Swing and a miss. He struck him out as Gertzi comes from the backside in. And a big strikeout for Drew Gertz here in the bottom of the sixth inning.

0: Now Deshaun Knowles. And Knowles, 7-for-9 in the series. He's 2-for-2 today with a walk, a double, a single, a run scored, and 3 stolen bases. First base is open. And left-hander Denton, actually a switch hitter on deck, so going to have to deal with Knowles and figure out how to get him out. And it's a run that's going to score. A pitch that gets past Fernandez. Wild pitch. On the score is Davis. 5-3, Sioux City. Boy, Drew nearly got out of it. He nearly got out of it. And the old wild pitch rears its ugly head here in the sixth. Juan Fernandez kind of turned that mitt around in between a catch and a block. One on the count of Knowles and the pitch high. Red Hawks have spent a lot of time on defense in tonight's game on the field. It's a warm night. It's a warm day turning into a warm dusk. Gertzy's 2-0 pitch. Knowles sends flying off to the right. Two balls, one strike on Deshaun Knowles. And a pitch, ball 3. Three and one. Be careful with this switch hitter, Knowles. Drew Gertz kicks and throws. Ground ball hit toward short, fielded by Aiden Byrne. Nicely done by Drew Gertz. Boy, take away the wild pitch, he would have got it out of the inning unscathed. But the X's do get one run on no hits and leave a runner. We're through 6. It's Sioux City 5. Fargo Moorhead 3. 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
0: This game, as we go to the top of the seventh inning today, 5-3 Sioux City. The feel you get while you witness this game is that the X's could be up by about 6 runs. However, give credit to Drew Gertz. I mentioned the bottom of the sixth. He had second and third, nobody out, and nearly got out of the inning unscathed. Nice shot for that lefty. Sioux City's left 9 men on base through 6 innings. The Redhawks have left 8 on base. There have been 17 combined runners left on base tonight. Then we have reached the 7th inning. I mean, it takes, do the Redhawks have it in them? It takes.
6: Leading off the Redhawks, designated hitter number 22, Dylan Thomas.
0: Dylan Thomas leads it off against Nate Mertens. The pitch on the way is a swing and a miss, that off-speed pitch. Right-hander to the motion, and the pitch on the way to DT. And it dives down and in. And the right-hander's pitch. Thomas off the end of his stick, kind of knuckles one out to second. Zach Vuletich is there and makes the play.
6: First baseman, number 11, Jose Sermo.
0: Batter is Jose Sermo. Sermo, 2-for-2 today, and he has been swinging it in this series. Takes a strike from Mertens. Nearly missed his 18th home run of the season in his last at bat. Set a ball up the three corners of the fence in right center field on the fly. Hawks down just two runs here in the seventh. The pitch taken inside and low. The Red Hawks 3 against Cleburne again, 7:02 tomorrow night. Gates open at 6 and 6 o'clock on Saturday. Here's ball three, two and one to count. 1 o'clock on Sunday, the All-Star game. There's the luncheon and Hall of Fame induction. It's on Tuesday in Lincoln. The game Wednesday night at 7:30, scheduled start time. And the pitch. And Sermo, a little swinging ball rolling up the first baseline, fielded by Mertens. He'll take it to the bag himself. Two up and two down for the Red Hawks here in the top of the seventh. Post All-Star break, 17th, 18th, and 19th. The Red Hawks are home against Chicago, 20th, 21st, and 22nd. Home against Gary. It's a six-game homestand. And the Red Hawks have a quick trip back to Winnipeg and then right back at home the end of July with another six-game homestand. So the Red Hawks are going to get some home cooking. Three, six, nine, 12, 15 of the next 18 games in the regular season for the Red Hawks at home. Mertens delivers a strike to Fuentes. Red Hawks spent 16 of their first 22 on the road, somewhere in that area. This is how it flips back. The right-hander winds and delivers. Fuentes takes a strike called on the outside corner. August, the Hawks will see road trips to Sioux Falls and Kansas City. Sioux City and Lincoln. But steady games at home as well in August at Newman Outdoor Field. It was kind of back heavy at home for Fargo-Moorhead. Going to need the fans. Going to need you out there. Two-strike pitch is grounded to third on a hop and taken by Zane Denton. Throws across the diamond for out number three. That's three away. 1-2-3. We've reached the seventh inning stretch presented by Dairy Queen for 6.5 at Sioux City 5. Fargo-Moorhead 3. This is Red Hawks baseball.
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0: Well, we go to the bottom half of the seventh inning. The X's with a 5-3 lead. And Sioux City will send to the plate Zane Denton, Alberto Asuna, Asuno, and Jackson Vandebrink. And the pitch from Gertz is down and away. And down low, ball two. Lefty's pitch is a strike. Quickly working Gertz pitch, hit in the air down the right field line. Two to the pitch. High and away. Three and two the count on Zane Denton. Gertz into the motion and the pitch. Strike three called as Drew Gertz buries one in her half. And Drew Gertz, well, I tell you, this young man is coming into it. Into a leverage situation. He came into a leverage situation at the bottom of the fifth inning. He got that final out with the bases loaded. Then in the sixth inning, he walked a couple. He had a few stolen bases in there. Second and third, nobody out. Got a fly ball to the infield. Then a strikeout. Nearly got out of it, but a wild for a pass ball. Scored a run. And then got a ground ball out to end the inning. So Drew Gertz has been a little bit of a story here. He's keeping the Red Hawks in it. A swing and a miss. On Asuno. 0-2 the count. Lefty kicks and throws. Fouled away. The pitch. Swing and a miss. And Gertze. Back-to-back strikeouts here in the seventh. Two up and two down for the X's. Back-to-back K's. And Drew Gertz with three strikeouts down to relief.
14: Shortstop, number 33, Jackson.
0: Well, keep the Red Hawks close. That's the mantra. 5-3 Sioux City. Well, Jackson Vandebrink has walked, and takes a strike. Five runs, seven hits for the X's. Three runs, nine hits in the air for the Red Hawks. He spins a strike in. And a little lefty from Bethel. Love this from Drew. Great young man. You're just not going to find a better human than this young man. But a pleasant treat for the Hawks to have him. Great teammate. Live arm, super athlete. 0-2 pitch is hit on the ground to third. Played by Fuentes. Pirouettes and throws. Oh!

0: over the head of Sermo. And Vandenbroek will reach. Boy, Fuentes had it. And that might be the second error of the game. Hawks will have their second error of the game here. And Bryant got to the ball. And the throw sailed to first. A two-out base runner for Sioux City. It brings up Marcourt, Cade Marcourt. Fuentes, the benefit was a little bit of a Sunday hop for Brian Fuentes. Marcourt fouls away. But, man, when he had that throw, that thing just took off. Oh, give me another chance, says Brian. The lefty takes a peek at first. And the pitch home. Gumball back to the mound, and Kurtz clubs it with a mitt and flips it to Sermo for out number three. Now the X is out. No runs, no hits. One error, one man left on base. We have played seven complete tonight from Lewis and Clark Park. Nicely done, Drew Kurtz. Sioux City 5, Fargo Moorhead 3. This is Red Hawks Baseball.
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5: Let's go back to the yard. Here's Jack Michaels.
0: Well, we've reached the top of the eighth inning, and Nathan Martin's the story tonight as well for Sioux City. His right-hander came in replacing Reed Bunch, the starter, in the third inning. And he has gone 4 1/3 innings of scoreless baseball. He's yielded a few hits, but 4 1/3 innings of scoreless baseball, and he comes with that funky delivery and drops an off-speed pitch in for a strike. At times, it's just hard to lock in and square up on this delivery. A little over the top, a little hitch, and a swing and a miss, strike two. Ever try to... Remember that movie, The Karate Kid, catch a fly with chopsticks like Mr. Miyagi trying to do it and did? Or maybe Danny LaRusso did. That's what it's like trying to hit Mertens right here. It's hard to put a bat on that thing that's floating in. And he sneaks a heater in there every now and then, and that fastball is away for a ball. But he's been dropping, breaking pitches, and splitties that have fallen off the plate, changeups that have had a little depth on him. Hawks, that's why we're seeing some balls from these lefties to left field. And a swing and a miss. He came back with a fastball and struck him out. Boy, he backed up at velo. The batter is Colby Wilkerson. He's flied out twice to left field. So if it's off speed, you know, you're sitting, and then boom, you're putting swings on it and slamping it. Got to time him up. It has been tough to do. And he's been pitching ahead. There's a strike. That's the other difference. Red Hawks, Wyatt Cheney, a tough time tonight, pitching downhill, as we say, with a count in his favor. And the pitch count grew. He had 99 pitches thrown tonight. Wilkerson, there's the fastball, fouled away. You got 99 pitches for Cheney in 4 2/3 innings, just too many deep. Now Drew Gertz has come in and held his game down. Hawks trailing 5-3, but right now they can't unlock Nathan Mertens. X is trying to win two straight. Swing and a miss. There's the secondary pitch. Back-to-back strikeouts for Mertens. Three strikeouts now in relief. Two up and two down for the Red Hawks, and here's Cole Yearsley. Yearsley, 1-for-3 with a double and a run scored. Hawks had a run in the first, a run in the second, a run in the third, and then they've been Mertensed. No run since. That's what this right-hander has done. And he delivers just a bit low and away. Let's see what Cole could do. Can he get on for Aiden Byrne? Byrne is the hot bat tonight for the Red Hawks, one of them. Got three hits in the game. The pitch. And here's a little ball dumped toward center and caught by the shortstop. Van de Brink over his shoulder. And that's it for the Red Hawks. They go down in order here in the eighth. We played 7.5 tonight. From Sioux City, it's the Explorers 5, Red Hawks 3. This is Red Hawks baseball.
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8: For as long as we can remember, the diamond is where legends are made. 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We enjoy watching a legend in the making as much as the next person. But we like to take things up a notch and add a grain belt beer to the mix. 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So next time you're witnessing the pitching duel of your life, an all-out slugfest, or just a good hometown game, go for the diamond beer. It's grain belt.

we go to the bottom of the eighth inning here from Sioux City, Iowa. Joe Hine and Broadway Joe. Good to have Eva and Briley tuning in tonight from their cabin there in the Brainerd Lakes area. Bottom of the eighth inning, it'll be the top of the order. I kid you not, I said this last time Austin Davis was up. Like, how many times are these guys going to be played? It seems like every time I come back out of a break, I say, Austin Davis due up. And indeed, Austin Davis up for the fifth time in the game. But that speaks to the base runners that they've had and the number of guys that have also been left on base. 10 runners left on base through 7 innings. That point is moot if you win the game. You know, you're not talking about all your LOB column. And Drew Gertz, you know what? Couldn't ask much more of this young left-hander as he delivers a fastball away. Wyatt Chaney, tough night tonight. 4 2/3, 7 hits, 4 runs, 7 walks. But even Chaney pitching into the fifth tonight helped. Gertz throws low ball too. What it is, you hope you can find a way to come back and win this game, certainly. But, you know, it's a big season. Got a big series this weekend against Cleburne, and you're also trying to save arms tonight. The ball fouled away, and that's what Drew Gertz is doing right here. Is that a bat over the infield or just a wayward bird? 2 balls and 1 strike. On the batter, Austin Davis. Davis tonight has singled, flied out twice, walked, and stolen 2 bases. But for Sioux City, who hasn't stolen 2 bases? Pitch inside and low. They've swiped 8 bags in the game tonight. 8. Three balls and 1 strike to count to Austin Davis. And the pitch. And fouled away. It's a great story over the years when you've listened to, if you've listened to broadcasts, I speak of beloved Maury Wills, often loved that man. We lost Maury in 2022. And when he broke Ty Cobb's stolen base mark in 1962, among other things, and being an MVP and the Hickok belt and Sportsman of the Year, all of those things that came his way that year. Ball fouled away. So when Morgan broke Ty Cobb's mark in 1962 after the season, or maybe after that game, he got a letter from President Richard Nixon. Well, at the time, he got a letter from Richard Nixon at the time. And here's a liner, and it is into center field, a base hit by Austin Davis. So Davis gets on board. That or maybe it was a, if not 62, because Nixon wasn't even the president until in the late 60s, right? Up until his resignation. Maybe it was when Maury's with Pittsburgh, but Maury said, or maybe just got a letter anyway, maybe it wasn't the president yet, but the crux of that letter said, it started out, Maury showed me it, got all the official documentation on it, it says, to Maury Wills, normally I wouldn't write a letter commending someone for stealing. Here's Henry George, and George bunts a ball, and this is going to end up in the right field. When it's going good, it's going good. He pops the bunt up. He was trying to drag bunt ball to first, and he got the barrel on it, and it got so much barrel on it, it flew over Jose Sermo's head in the shallow right field, and Colby Wilkerson, the second baseman, going back, and it just dropped perfectly between the two of them, and that's how it's going for the X's tonight. That's a base knock. First hit of the game for Henry George, his 62nd of the season. So the X's are trying for a little insurance here. That's a tough one, Drew Gertz. He got him to pop a bunt up. But even the popped up bunt drops in. Davis dancing at second, and Gertz delivers a pitch inside to Zach Vuletic. Now if the X's pull off a double steal here, they'd be at double digits in stolen bases for the game.
Checking the runner. Two looks back. And the pitch. High ball two. The other thing about having guys that are going to be in motion, you're half your attention is on the base runners, the other half on the batter. Well, the slugfest continues in Lincoln. Salt Dogs leading Gary 16-10 in the seventh inning. Kansas City has beaten Cleburne tonight. The pitch, ground ball might be two. Wilkerson, oh, it's off his leg, picked up, oh, and everybody's safe. That'll be the third error of the game. Now, fielder's choice for Buljic. Can't assume, but that had double play written on it. And boy, Wilkerson, it came off the mound. It took just a little extra high hop. And Colby unable to field it. It ricocheted. Burnsy trying to grab it with his foot in the bag at second. And Drew Gertz, you just feel terrible for the lefty out there. A popped up bunt that accidentally got placed perfectly behind the deep right side of the infield. And then a double play ball that doesn't come in. So it'll be a fielder's choice and an error. And now the bases are loaded. And again for Drew Gertz, trust me, the young man deserves better. Here's Braulio Vasquez. The pitch is a pitch inside for a ball. Cleburne drops that one to Casey today. The Monarchs with their 28th win of the season. The pitch. Vasquez sends a shot off of Quintez Smith. That'll be a base hit. One run will score. And it's 6-3, Sioux City. 38th run batted of the season for Braulio Vasquez. And now the X is threatening to bust it open here in the bottom of the eighth. And here's Deshaun Knowles. And the pitch slings for a high strike. 6-3, the X's lead. Gertz leans in for the side. And the lefty from the set. And the pitch. Try a little backdoor action there and misses. Sioux Falls winning tonight, 8-3 over the Chicago Dogs. The Canaries now with 26 wins on the year. Chicago drops to 16-31. Nobody out, bases loaded, bottom eight. Knowles takes strike two. Earlier today, Lake Country, couple of round trippers by Joshua Mears. 19 homers on the year, defeating Kane County 8-7. George at third, Vuletic at second, Vasquez at first, and Knowles swing and a miss, and the lefty Drew Gertz, the strikeout here. Four strike and a relief for the rookie left-hander. The batter is Zane Denton. Now Gertz was able to strike him out last inning. Switch hitting. Utility man at third base primarily. Batting right-handed against Gertz. The pitch home. Swing and a foul tip. Strike one. A 6-3 here. Red Hawks in the top of the ninth inning would have numbers 9, 1, and 2 drew up. From the set, the pitch. Swing and a miss, and Gertz spinning balls in. However this ends up, I know this much, in the postgame show with Chris Coase, regardless here of what happens the rest of this eighth, he'll probably be talking some praises about this young kid from Bethel, Drew Gertz. Hopefully for Drew's standpoint, he can get it out here. Try to keep those runners at bay. Ground ball, hit foul. Hawks in action tomorrow night. We'll be coming to you from home.
Newman Outdoor Field. On to the count on Zane Denton. And the pitch. High. A little high. Fastball right there. Try to jam him up. One and two the count. The lefty to the plate. Off speed. Good take by Denton. Two and two. 6-3 X's. Red Hawks jumped out to 1-0 lead, led 2-0. Sioux City tied it 2-2 in the second. Hawks took a 3-2 lead in the third. Sioux City tied it 3-3 in the third. And the pitch popped up to very shallow right field. Coming on is Richards. This may not be deep enough. Here's the throw. They're going to try to score. Here's the tag. They missed the tag. He got in safely. Henry George just able to get in. Juan did his best to try to grab it and sweep the tag, but George.

0: able to get in. It turns into be a sacrifice fly for Denton, and it's 7-3 Exes. Now Richards put a decent toss on it, and Juan did his best to grab it. Just too much speed for Henry George. Boy, speed kills, doesn't it? And Sioux City's got a lot of it. Here's Alberto Osuna. The lefty Gertz to the plate. No, bluff move to second. And the Sioux City fans, like advertised, yelling balk, when of course it is not. Can bluff that move to second. I mean, there are balks that can happen, but not on that particular move. They look to second base. And the pitch. Fouled straight back. And now the Red Hawks deficit is 4. Game start around 6:35, so over 3 hours of baseball here tonight. And it's a fastball away. One ball, one strike on Osuna. It's the first four innings or five innings or so probably took a couple of hours deep. There's just a lot of traffic, certainly some free passes. Part of this game, and a pitch in the dirt, blocked by Chimmy. One of those games, Hawks are trying to get through it with using minimal pitchers tonight, and they have. The Gertz, again, what Drew Gertz is doing tonight is going to be aiding the Red Hawks in the weekend series. He's chewing up a lot of innings, swinging a foul tip. Couple of balls, couple of strikes, two outs. And two on for the X's. They push two across here in the bottom of the eighth. The pitch, swing and a miss. He got him. So Drew Gertz adds another strikeout. Well done tonight in relief for the left-hander, the young left-hander Drew Gertz. And the X's had two more runs on three hits. There was one error and two runners left on base. We go to the top of the ninth inning at Sioux City 7. Fargo Moore hit 3. This is Red Hawks baseball.
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0: Joe Heinen producing our broadcast tonight. Red Hawks got to find a way to get four runs at least to stay alive in this run. They're down 7-3. Seven runs, 10 hits for the X's. Three runs, nine hits. Three errors for Fargo Moorhead. Now Nathan Mertens. Steve Montgomery's got to be thrilled with his action tonight. Came in relief of Reed Bunch, the starter at Mertens. 5 1/3 innings of relief. No runs against him, and he would be in

line for the win. Wyatt Cheney on the hook for Fargo-Moorhead. But not over yet. Not over till that 27th out is recorded. Let's see what the Red Hawks can do. Aiden Byrne will lead things off for the Red Hawks and swings and launches the ball into the night. Into right field, Deshaun Knowles coming on and makes the catch. One pitch and one out. Top of the order, Jesus Lujano. Well, the X's, again, that we talk about that left on base column, but, you know, they've left 12 on, but, again, they have the 7-3 lead. There's a strike. The 0-1 pitch, Lujano sits on it and sends it to left field. It's twisting, George is over, and he's got it for the out. Two outs.

0: And here's Juan Fernandez. The Red Hawks down to their final out. The pitch by Mertens is a tad inside. Jimmy tonight, 1-for-3 with a walk, a double, 2 runs scored. Mertens trying to finish what he picked up in the third inning, and man, he's been good. Drops a strike in. Stick around for the postgame show. We'll chat with Red Hawks manager Chris Coast. Take a look at those scores, update the standings, highlights and more coming up in the postgame report. Here's strike two. And fans, an important reminder for the Red Hawks, through Vision Zero, always drive sober. Even buzz driving is drunk driving. If you've been drinking alcohol, find a sober ride. We want you to get home safe. Vision Zero, zero fatalities, zero excuses. Hawks down to their final strike, 1-2 the count. On Juan Fernandez, Nathan Mertens, the right-hander's pitch, is tapped to short. This should be the game, fielded cleanly, throw to first, and the pick is made, and the game is over. The Sioux City Explorers, after dropping game one, bounce back and take the next two, and they win it today by a final score of 7-3 over the FM Red Hawks. The Red Hawks go down in the ninth. Final line score, 7 runs, 10 hits for Sioux City, 3 runs, 9 hits, 3 errors for the Red Hawks. Nathan Mertens the win, he's 1-0. Wyatt Cheney the loss, he's 1-4. Our postgame show is coming up next, a final tonight from Sioux City, Iowa. The Explorers 7, the Red Hawks 3. Postgame show is next. This is Red Hawks Baseball.
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0: We continue on the postgame show here tonight from Sioux City, joined by Red Hawks manager Chris Coast as the X's win it tonight 7-3. And I know tonight, Coaster, we were talking about in the pregame how deep maybe could Wyatt go. But I'll tell you, in hindsight, looking back, both guys that came in for either team, really part of the story in this game. Now, Drew Gertz, certainly, Chris, you can talk a little bit about what he did for you tonight. Their man Nathan Mertens with that little bit of a herky motion kind of kept the bats off balance and kept the runs off the plate. But I'll let you expand, I guess, on that, Chris.
6: Yeah, we'll start with their guy Mertens. He was super good. You know, he's had a good season coming into this, and I thought that their manager did a good job of going to him really quick. You know, we scored, I think, the first three innings, and then he brought him in, and after that we didn't have a lot of threatening situations. He's really good. You know, he's still young, that herky-jerky motion, and he just kept us off balance and not a lot of hard contact. He was really good, but you're right. Drew Gertz was simply outstanding for us. He was incredible, to be honest with you. And obviously we didn't win the game and he wasn't perfect, but his ability to just to kind of finish the game for us, our bullpen after the last 2 days was heavily taxed. And so for him to come in there, and I made sure he knew it, because, you know, everyone wants to go out there and be perfect, but, you know, it was a situation where he came in and he saved our bullpen. And now tomorrow night, Friday night, we got a big game as the Wood Chippers, and we're facing a much better Cleburne team than what we saw to start the season. So we're going to have our hands full. So again, you know, I know we're talking about this game, but since we are talking about Drew Gertz, what he did to save us, you know, for tomorrow, there's a lot of value in having bullpen guys that can do that. It, on paper, it's not going to show much, but the dividends that'll pay for tomorrow and hopefully the next three games could be invaluable.
0: And to that point, and we'll close the book on Drew, I said on the air, Chris, deserved a little bit better fate. I know baseball happens, but he gets one run that gets in on a pass ball. He gets Henry George. I saw the smile on him. He's going to drag a bun down, and he pops it up. Now, 99 times out of 100, that's caught somewhere, and who knows? Maybe you get a double play out of that, but that finds a hole and drop, and then a double play ball, and that gets booted, Chris. I mean, the poor kid deserved probably a little bit better fate tonight too, right?
6: Yeah, and I would phrase it slightly different. I don't think that ball found a hole. I think we gave it a hole. I think that ball should be caught 100 out of 100 times, and for just whatever reason, it was a mystery. And you're right, then a double play ball, and again, he was. It's a shame because he shouldn't have given up any earned runs, and I don't know what he was, you know, what the final line was. But again, like, he earned himself, a cerveza or something, or a raise, although he's not going to get a raise. But, no, he was super good for us tonight. And the only thing I can hope that that our entire team is paying attention at, because that should motivate a lot of us.
0: Yeah, real quick, and about tomorrow, you mentioned Wood Chippers night. It's a big night, Ojibwe Forest Rally, race night, fireworks, everything on a Friday, final series before the All-Star game. It looks like Dakota Chalmers is going for Cleburne tomorrow. I believe you might have Matt Walker tomorrow, Chris. But, yeah, just one final thing setting up the series for the weekend, Chris.
6: Yeah, you're right. It'll be Walker. We've already seen Chalmers twice, and we'll see which version of him we get. We've seen him in the past where he's super good, 93-96. The last couple times he didn't throw a lot of fastballs. It almost seemed like he was hurt, so apparently he wasn't hurt. So we'll find out really quick which Dakota Chalmers we're going to get. And, Matt Walker's been very good for us, and he's now fortunately stretched out a little bit more. And even though our bullpen isn't fully rested, you know, them staying out of the game other than Gertz, you know, hopefully that gives us a shot for the weekend. And the good thing is after this weekend series, we do have the All-Star break, so not that we're going to wear down the bullpen going to the All-Star break, because that can cause problems down the road, but at least we can be a little bit more aggressive and go for wins and with all the guys having rest over the course of that All-Star break.
0: Yeah, and as you mentioned earlier, Drew Gertz, those dividends hopefully will be paid this weekend for the work he put in tonight. Chris, as always, thanks for the time, and we'll talk to you tomorrow night back home, Coaster.
6: You got it, Jack. Safe travels in that Maverick of yours.
0: you as well, my friend. You as well. Chris Coast joining us on the postgame show here, and he said it was that's a Sioux City team. They just couldn't get in. A lot of praise for Nathan Mertens tonight for good reason. He was a solid right-hander out of the bullpen. We'll come back. We'll take a trip around the American Association. That's coming up next. A final tonight from Sioux City. It was the Explorers 7, the Red Hawks 3. 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
0: Here's a weak little ball pulled into left field. It is a diving catch made by Lujano. Jesus Lujano lays out and takes a hit away from Austin Davis. A Lujano web jam here in the bottom of the fourth inning. What a play by the Red Hawks left fielder Jesus Lujano. Now the Red Hawks had a little bit of defense tonight. There are too many free passes tonight, but some good relief work. The story of tonight was relief work by both of the guys that came in, Mertens for Sioux City, who ends up getting the win tonight, and Drew Gertz, who didn't factor in a decision, but factored in chewing up innings. And that will, as we talked about earlier, will pay dividends, hopefully, over the weekend. He's given the Red Hawks an opportunity to give some arms some rest heading into that Cleburne series. Hawks fall 7-3 tonight. Sioux City now 22-27. They've won a couple in a row after dropping five, so the X's right there. The Red Hawks dropped to 23-25, two games under 500. They'll also lose a game to Kansas City. The Monarchs get a win tonight over Cleburne, 5-2. Those Monarchs, eight games over 500 in the West at 28-20. Sioux Falls, meanwhile, they defeat Chicago 8-3 tonight. The Canaries now 26-23, second place in the West. The Dogs 16-31, last in the East. Other games to report tonight. Earlier today, Lake Country defeats Kane County by a score of 8-7. And in the ninth inning now, Gary Southshore down six runs, 16-10 at the hands of Lincoln today. So we update the standings. I mentioned Kansas City in first place in the West, 2.5 game lead over Sioux Falls. The lead is five games over Fargo-Moorhead. Lincoln, should they win tonight, they would go to 24-26. And the Red Hawks at 23-25, Lincoln and Fargo-Moorhead would be tied for third place. Winnipeg at 22-26, six games back in the West. And Sioux City

0: back in the East Division. Twins fall today. They failed to pull off the sweep, but they did win the series over Cleveland. That they take in the first two games of the Twins fall this afternoon, 5-2 over Cleveland. France World Cup quarterfinal action. France shuts out Morocco 2-0. That is your scoreboard portion. The highlights and wrap coming up next. 7-3 the final tonight. Sioux City wins it. This is Red Hawks baseball.
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0: Jack Michaels back here. Joe Heinen producing our broadcast. Hawks fall 7-3 after dropping a 9-7 game in 10 innings last night. Sioux City wins the series and taking the last two games here at Lewis and Clark Park. And the X's will be in Fargo coming up at the end of the month as July turns into August. And these two teams still have nine games to play against each other. But tonight, Wyatt Chaney on the hill for Fargo-Moorhead. And Sioux City started Reed Butts, but this would get into the bullpens today. And relatively early in this one, the Red Hawks actually got on the board first. In the top of the first inning, Fargo-Moorhead got a one-out walk to Juan Fernandez, a single by Dylan Thomas, and a sack fly by Jose Sermo. That made it 1-0. The Red Hawks would actually go up 2-0 with two-out rallies in the second. Back-to-back doubles by Cole Yearsley and Aiden Byrne. Byrne's double makes it 2-0. But the Sioux City Explorers, as they showed all series long, this team able to get things done. They started putting stuff on in the bottom of the second inning against Wyatt Chaney. A one-out double by Deshaun Knowles. He would steal second after a fly ball out. It looked like Chaney was going to get out of that inning unscathed. But back-to-back walks and an infield single with runners in motion on a 3-2 count. Scored two runs off the bat of Cade Marcourt. That's tied at a 2-2. Was tied 2-2 going into the top of the third inning. That's where he picked it up. A leadoff double by Juan Fernandez. And after Dylan Thomas had grounded out, that man Jose Sermo stepped to the plate for Fargo-Moorhead. And the pitch is ripped to left field. A base hit by Jose Sermo. Sermo will take that round at first and head on down to second. It'll be an RBI double for the Serminator. And the Red Hawks have a 3-2 lead. Red Hawks jump back in front, 3-2 on that base hit by Sermo. Jose had a tremendous series here in Sioux City, but once again, those resilient Sioux City Explorers got on base again, a leadoff double by Henry George, a walk to Zach Vuletich. George was actually caught stealing. The Red Hawks only caught the X's one time this week, trying to steal a base. It was George trying to steal third in the third, but two-out rally for Sioux City.

0: City. Deshaun Knowles coming through with a big hit. And then with runners in scoring position, it was Zane Denton tying the game for the hometown Explorers. Chaney's pitch is ripped into right field, a base hit, and we're all tied up. Vuletic scores. It's knotted at three here in the bottom of the third inning. And that's the kind of game we had. 3-3 right there on that Denton hit. Denton would actually drive in three runs today. Then it was just a series. The game got kind of long. Wyatt Chaney was taken out in the fifth inning. A leadoff triple by Zach Vuletic. And Gertz came in the bottom of that fifth inning with the bases loaded. And there was a pass ball in there that, or a sack fly, I should say, by Denton that scored a run. But Gertz came in and left the bases loaded there. So talk about the ability of Drew Gertz. And that sack fly by Denton, the fifth, made it 4-3. In the sixth inning as well, back-to-back walks, a couple stolen bases. Sioux City runners on second and third, nobody out, leading by a run. And Gertz was able to induce a fly ball out to the infield, get a strikeout, and nearly got out of the inning unscathed, but a pass ball would score a run. That made it 5-3, and then the X's would put a couple more on the eighth inning. And you heard that. There was a ball bunted in the air. The Red Hawks failed to catch. There was an error and a potential double play ball. Just a tough break for Gertzy. And the X's put two more on the eighth inning and win it by a score of 7-3. Hawks, meanwhile, just couldn't get anything going against the relief pitcher Nathan Mertens today. Final line scoring, 7 runs, 10 hits, and no errors for the X's. They stranded 12 tonight. For the Red Hawks, 3 runs, 9 hits. 3 errors. The Red Hawks would leave 8 on base. No home runs in tonight's game. The winning pitcher, Nathan Mertens, he's now 1-0. The loss to Wyatt Chaney, he drops to 1-4. Game was played in 3 hours and 11 minutes and 2,236 paid to see it. So the Red Hawks will load that charter bus up and head north up Interstate 29, get into the Fargo-Moorhead area around 3, 4 o'clock tomorrow morning, and get a little rest in and get out to the ballpark and start a series, the final one before the All-Star break. Cleburne comes to town tomorrow night. Be good to see the Railroaders. These two teams met at the start of the season, a 7-game series. This one, just a 3-gamer. At Newman, Dakota Chalmers pitching for Cleburne tomorrow night. The Red Hawks will counter with Matt Walker. First pitch at 7:02, our pregame show tomorrow night at 6:40. That'll do it for a broadcast tonight from Sioux City, Iowa. For our executive producer this evening, the great one, Joe Heinen. Also, Eli Swanson, director of broadcasting at Newman Outdoor Field. Our brand manager of 740 The Fan is Derek Hansen. Our chief engineer, the great Al Murray. For Chris Coast, who joined us in a pre- and a post-game show, my friend Dan Vaughn and his staff here, thank them for their help as well. I'm Jack Michaels, repeating our final tonight. Sioux City 7, Fargo-Moorhead 3. Have a good rest of your Thursday. And until tomorrow night, when we come to you from Newman Outdoor Field, so long from Sioux City, Iowa.
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3: 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Ideally, kind of like what we see with him in Serie A with AC Milan, you want him to be your third best player. He can no longer be the face of U.S. soccer, and it's incumbent on U.S. soccer to identify who their stars are. It seems you have one in Flo Balogun for the next 4 years, but can you find another one to be the face of your team going into the 2030 World Cup? We ask the question again. Now that we've learned the extent of Christian Pulisic's injury, which features a microfracture in his tibia and fibula, does he deserve the criticism that he's faced this week? We say yes. What say you? 310-840-4910 if you want in. Coming up, why this week reminded the college football world which conference does not deserve any of our respect. We're just getting started here on Westwood One Sports Night. 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
17: 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And I go, what is it? And he's like, it's for Star Wars. And I go, what do you mean? And he's like, yeah, they're doing a whole new, this is like, you know, with the Phantom Menace and everything. They're like, they're redoing, you know, or like doing the prequels to Star Wars, and they want to meet with you to play Anakin, young Darth Vader. And I was like, what? I go, how old is this guy? And they're like, I mean, this was back in my mid-20s. And they're like, yeah, he's your age. And I'm like, they want to meet me, Nick Swartzen. They said my name, not Nick Nolte or something else. And they were like, no, Nick Swartzen. And I go, do they want Darth Vader to be on roller skates? Is that like his origin story?
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3: If you want in on soccer on Westwood One Sports Night, 310-840-4910. Now that we've learned the extent of Christian Pulisic's injury, does he deserve the criticism that he's faced largely this week? But let's actually shift gears a little bit, because don't look now, but talking season has arrived. Big 12 media days were this week in Texas. And this week, it serves as a good reminder that there is no reason to respect the Big 12 conference in football. In basketball, sure. Game, respect, game. Just look at the two guys that went head-to-head tonight, the number one and number two overall picks. A.J. Dabanza from BYU, Darren Peterson from Kansas. We respect that, and they've earned it. There's no reason to respect the Big 12 conference in football. None at all. Almost definitionally, they are not even a power conference. We should call it the Power Three. You got the SEC, you got the Big Ten, and at least with the ACC, which the Big 12 often gets lumped in with, at least the ACC has teams that can win a national championship, that could compete for a national title. Miami was in the title game, and they're going to be really good again this year. Florida State, Clemson won last decade. Virginia Tech just brought in James Franklin. North Carolina, well, at least they're trying and spending like contenders are supposed to. If you want to do recent history, the Big 12 is 1-8 all time in college football playoff games. Just 9 CFP games in a dozen years is embarrassing by itself. But if you want to go even further than that, the last time a current Big 12 member won a national championship was 1990. That was Colorado sharing a national title with ACC school Georgia Tech. So, they're not even a power conference. You might as well just call it the Power Three. The Brendan Sorsby situation has been a black eye on this conference. Texas Tech has become the tentpole school in the league. It went to the CFP last year. It's the biggest spender. The way that Tech handled the Sorsby court ruling, where he got the ruling that he could be eligible briefly before trying to join the NFL supplemental draft that wasn't held this year, before eventually relenting and saying, yeah, we'll just get ready for next year's draft. What happened before Sorsby relented was embarrassing. Cody Campbell putting his foot in his mouth. Joey McGuire the same way. It's not like he killed anybody. It's not like he hurt anybody. And don't get us started about the full board putting out that 30-minute reaction video. You want to know how embarrassed the Big 12 is by this whole situation? Just listen to how Commissioner Brett Yormark responded to a sensible question. Like, as benign of a question as you can find being asked about his reaction to the situation. At Big 12 Media Day, this is how Brett Yormark decided to handle it.
13: Let me start off by saying I appreciate the question. I appreciate other questions that are probably going to come forth today. Today is not the time to address that issue. Today is about celebrating the upcoming football season and celebrating our 16 schools. But I appreciate the question, so thank you.
3: Call me nuts. Starting to think he didn't appreciate the question being asked. Just starting to think that that's the case. By the way, if this week isn't the time to ask that question, when is? Brendan Sorsby isn't playing at Texas Tech anymore. Brett Yormark isn't doing State of the Union-like availabilities, State of the Conference-like availabilities throughout the season. And by the way, Denton Day, how do you think it goes if games are actually being played and Brett Yormark's available for a gaggle, like a media gaggle, and you walk up to him and say, hey, Brett, is now the day? Is now the time that we can ask you and get your thoughts on Brendan Sorsby? Do you think he then says, you know, July was the time that we were supposed to be celebrating it. You're right. Now September's the time.
16: Yeah, you should have asked me 2 months ago. I'm like, oh, you when you said it wasn't the time, we should have done that. We missed it. Were you available at the bar after media day?
3: It's not the time. So, never. He would have, honestly, going back to Will Ferrell playing George W. Bush on SNL a quarter century ago, and he was doing one of those debates, and he gets asked a really tough question about geopolitics or whatever, and he says, pass. Brett Yormark would have been better off if he was asked that question, and he just said, pass. All right, let's go to the aisle where this person's got something for us. This might be the most embarrassing part of the deal, though. Brendan Sorsby, that was a big ad for Texas Tech. That was one of the big transfers in the portal this offseason. Even without Sorsby, Texas Tech is a sizable favorite to still win the Big 12 Conference. That is how far ahead Texas Tech is than everybody else, and nobody really takes Texas Tech seriously as a national championship contender. Going back to, are they even a power conference? This is why they might need the AQ just to get in to the college football playoff. Texas Tech with the best odds. We have Graham's Gambling, by the way, we're going to do in the next 15 minutes. So make sure you stick around for that. Got some bets to hand out. But believe it or not, the Brendan Sorsby situation wasn't even the most embarrassing thing to happen this week for the Big 12. That wasn't even the biggest faux pas by their commissioner, Brett Yormark. No. The cherry on top at Big 12 Media Days was the Monster Energy sponsorship that the Big 12 announced. For just $20 million, Monster Energy has been given entitlement rights to football, men's basketball, and women's basketball. That also includes jersey patch sponsorships, on-court and on-field sponsorships. And again, not just for one sport. Football, men's, and women's basketball, $20 million. Sports business insiders are saying schools will ultimately see about $800,000 per school for this deal. Roughly $1 million per school, with 16 schools being in the conference. And you gave all of that to Monster Energy for this, at that price. That is certainly not worth what this does to your prestige or what was left of it. Some gross energy drink is now your league's most visible partner. Ew. And when you hear Commissioner Brett Yormark talk about the partnership, it's impossible not to cringe. In fact, it's almost impossible not to laugh.
13: 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Our multi-year partnership is a first of its kind, built on the right brand and cultural alignment. Monster Energy is the number one energy drink domestically and will take this conference to places it has not been before.
3: Like the college football playoff semifinals. Like to a national championship this century with any of their schools. Monster Energy is going to take us there. By the way, Monster Energy, we will take all your money. 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You think we can spare that to get in on the show?
16: We'll take all their money because clearly the Big 12 left a ton of it on the table.
3: Monster Energy. I will stop drinking all these Gatorade Zeros during the show, if you like.
16: I mean, I can't believe Price, he said, I can't wait to see where Monster Energy takes the Big 12. Like, yeah, sick. I'll see the Big 12 in 7-Eleven. Nice.
3: Yeah, 800K, and yours truly will stop drinking Gatorade Zero during these shows. We'll make it happen. This seems like a really natural segue, D-Day. 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Was very close to saying, very excited to see where Progressive is going to take this show. Very excited. They align with our values. Brett Yormark spitting bars. Matches the values of their conference. Monster Energy. That's it.
16: Mm-hmm.
3: I find that my values align with flow from the Progressive commercials, and specifically the dog park commercial. I'll watch the dog park commercial. I will seek out the dog park commercial on YouTube. It's a dog park. Great stuff. There's a big NBA headline that we need to get to. And no, we're not talking about summer league action that's still going on at this moment. The LA Clippers are facing the Sacramento Kings. You've got the number 5 and 7 picks dueling thus far. Neither really playing all that well at the moment. Keaton Wagler scoreless, closing it at the end of the first quarter. He was the number 5 pick. Darius Acuff, he's getting shots up. 1 of 5 from the field. That one make was from 3. He's got 3 points so far. That is, believe it or not, what we want to talk about here. But actually, one of the teams that's involved in this game is involved with the big story. Kawhi Leonard's trade to the Toronto Raptors is up in the air. It is on hold, and it will not be completed until the NBA investigation regarding aspiration of Kawhi, whether the Clippers circumvented the the salary cap is complete. That was announced by the team, the Toronto Raptors, on Thursday. The trade, in case you have forgotten, it involved Brandon Ingram, it involved Grady Dick, and unprotected, a couple unprotected first-round picks, 2031 and 2033. There was a pick swap in there, a couple second-rounders. It's a big deal. But in a statement the Clippers put out, this is it, this is the catch. The Clippers said to ESPN, quote, "The trade can only be finalized if the Raptors ownership group assumes the risk of penalties related to Kawhi's contract that could theoretically result from the ongoing investigation." In other words, the LA Clippers are taking the Toronto Raptors to be the biggest suckers in sports. The LA Clippers are essentially saying here, we say probably because we're waiting for the official results of the investigation to come out, but based on Pablo Torre's reporting, the Clippers probably broke the rules to lure Kawhi from Toronto in 2019. Toronto winning the NBA title, but the Raptors, they weren't willing to break the rules. LA did, and thus Kawhi left Toronto to go to the Clippers. Now they're getting him back, and the Clippers are basically saying Toronto should be on the hook for any of the punishment handed down related to Kawhi leaving Toronto to go to the Clippers. D-Day, is this the correct reading? Are we exaggerating in any way what's being said here?
16: Pretty accurate. Toronto looks worse and worse by the day when it comes to the way that they've handled this, I think. We already know how bad the Clippers look. But Toronto, you can't be this desperate. The man might not even play 45 games.
3: Brutal. You would think there's now like urgency from the NBA to get this solved. It was funny when Adam Silver was asked about this at the start of the finals. He was asked about this on All-Star Weekend in L.A., and he said, "We're just waiting for this thing to work itself out." And everybody kind of knew, yeah, you're not really in a rush, probably, to release these findings until the middle of the summer. Don't want to conflict with your season. Don't want to take away from what's happening in the finals or anywhere else, and we can understand that. But now you have two franchises that really need a resolution on this. Really need to know what's up. So here's a prediction, D-Day. You ready?
16: I'm ready.
3: Friday news drop. Tomorrow night, we're going to get the Kawhi news. They're going to stash it going into the weekend. Friday news drop. We're going to learn about, wow, the investigations just happened to be finished. Now that there's urgency here. And that these teams need to know something in order to direct the rest of this summer and build their rosters properly. So, Kawhi Leonard, still in the news, and we don't know if he's going to be able to play all that much next season. We don't even know where he's going to be playing next season. Yes, Dino.
16: I mean, how hilarious would it be that they've already butchered this entirely. It's taken almost a year.
3: Toronto did.
16: Toronto, the NBA. They butchered this entirely. It's taken almost a year because they didn't think that people were going to care about Pablo Torre. That's the way that I've read this. They didn't think that people were going to care about Pablo Torre. With that said, if we're going to follow what you just laid out, how dumb do you have to be as a multi-billion dollar organization to have a Friday news dump the week after 4th of July? I mean, you had the picture perfect. No one cares. You got weekend plans. You're at the beach. You're at the lake. You're trying not
3: Taylor
16: to burn
3: Swift
16: your fingers
3: wedding,
16: off.
3: America 250.
16: You're doing everything in the world except caring about the NBA. And they're going to go ahead and wait a week to where you care again about it to then decide to do a Friday news dump.
3: That might be why they don't do it. Hey, let's wait till summer league's over and then drop it anyway. Where's conspiracy, Josh? Oh, he's not hanging out tonight? That's tough. Before the clock strikes midnight, we've got a couple of bets to place for tomorrow's action. We call it Graham's Gambling, and we'll reveal our card next on Westwood One Sports Night.
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0: Josh Graham.
1: So apparently, Denton Day, you could get fired at your job for cheating on your girlfriend. That's what we learned when it comes to Spurs play-by-play man Jacob Toby, who pretty obviously had his phone hacked by his now ex-girlfriend, posting on his accounts outlining that he had cheated on her with the sister of a player on the Spurs. Who was this player again on the Spurs?
2: Lendi Waters is a player that's been so irrelevant to the Spurs that we don't care about the name of the player.
1: Right.
2: Because, trust me, if it was Wembanyama's sister, you would know.
1: Or Steph Castle, or a name, a player that is a household name. It's not that. And this girlfriend posted pictures that, for whatever reason, the girlfriend found and had access to of them in a photo booth, kissing one another. Such great offense here. Now, D-Day, there are a lot of possibilities here to espouse unpopular takes. And I'm okay if unpopular takes are espoused. What is your reaction to the Spurs parting ways with their young play-by-play announcer because he was exposed publicly for having cheated on his girlfriend with the sister of an obscure Spurs player?
2: My first thought was Mike Vrabel, happy as hell he works for the Patriots and not the Spurs. This isn't a fireable offense. It's morally inaccurate, but it's not fireable.
1: It is, but also, here's the part where, can the married people talk for a second?
2: We are both married.
1: Right. Can the married people talk here? Unless you're married, it's not really cheating. There is no real commitment that's there, or else get married. It's not really cheating. Like, you're not off the market unless you're married. That is when you're off the market. So the idea, it's like, oh, it's my girlfriend that I cheated on. I'm sorry, dude. Or I'm sorry for the girl. I do. I feel bad for you. But it's not an unforgivable sin to cheat on your girlfriend versus it's a different connotation if you cheat on your wife. If you cheat while being married. Am I wrong to think that there are different levels to this? Like, I always told my friends, if she's dating someone else and isn't engaged, she's not off the market yet. She isn't. So shoot your shot if you want to, and then she can make decisions.
2: Girl Josh Graham over here.
1: No,
2: he's trying to get with anything that breathes.
1: No, I'm saying if you really want to lock it down, lock it down. It's not locked down, both men or women, unless you're married. That's when things are supposedly locked down to where it could be a fireable offense, perhaps, if you cheat. But girlfriend? Don't think so. I think there are different levels to this. Am I wrong?
2: Well, you're wrong because it shouldn't be a fireable offense in either situation unless it's someone in the building. So unless the sister works in the building, what is the fireable offense, whether they're in a relationship, dating, married, engaged, whatever you consider? It's still cheating if it's a girlfriend, but it's not a fireable offense.
1: Does he have a lawsuit potentially here?
2: I would imagine. He's leaving with something. I don't know what he's leaving with. I don't know if he kept the other girl or not, but he's leaving with something.
1: Probably not. Also, Would love to know the details of how she got access to his phone. Is this the classic, I'm going to take your phone and then do the face recognition while you're sleeping to get access?
2: Yeah, I think that is, which has happened to a buddy of mine before. And it didn't, oof. He wasn't on Twitter, thank God. But it ended pretty similarly. He woke up and she was packing her things.
1: Sheesh. There also was a part where she posted
2: dating, you know, so.
1: There was a part where she posted that she learned about all this while on day 3 of a 2-week stay at his grandparents' house.
2: Not a lot of people to vent to there. They might take his side.
1: Tough. Is it a more fireable offense because he works for the team? Well,
2: no,
1: yeah.
2: He didn't bang the player.
1: Well, that's what I'm saying. It's not a more fireable offense because that's what's different about this whole thing here. It's not one of those situations where it's within the office. This is not Ime Udoka. This isn't Sharon Moore. There's not a power dynamic here with the play-by-play guy. And it's, again, a girlfriend. So I'm glad we're aligned on this in a lot of ways, D-Day.
2: I'm not fully aligned. Offense. Easy. Not fully aligned.
1: Well, where are you not aligned at?
2: It's still
1: that
2: cheating
1: there's no
2: if it's
1: difference
2: a girlfriend.
1: Between
2: girlfriends? Yeah, you just don't believe that it's cheating if it's a girlfriend. You're like, there's no goalie in the net. So just because there's a goalie doesn't mean you can't score. That goalie That's came true, out looking is. Like the Team USA goalie.
1: 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Speaking of USA Soccer, we just received specifics on Christian Pulisic's injury. So how does that affect the way we think about the criticism he's faced? That's next.
0: This is Westwood One Sports.
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0: So apparently, Denton Day, you could get fired at your job for cheating on your girlfriend. That's what we learned when it comes to Spurs play-by-play man Jacob Toby, who pretty obviously had his phone hacked by his now ex-girlfriend, posting on his accounts outlining that he had cheated on her with the sister of a player on the Spurs. Who was this player again on the Spurs?
1: Lendi Waters? It was a player that's been so irrelevant to the Spurs that we don't care about the name of the player.
0: Right.
1: Because, trust me, if it was Wembanyama's sister, you would know.
0: Or Steph Castle, or a name, a player that is a household name. It's not that. And this girlfriend posted pictures that, for whatever reason, the girlfriend found and had access to of them in a photo booth, kissing one another. Such great offense here. Now, D-Day, there are a lot of possibilities here to espouse unpopular takes. And I'm okay if unpopular takes are espoused. What is your reaction to the Spurs parting ways with their young play-by-play announcer because he was exposed publicly for having cheated on his girlfriend with the sister of an obscure Spurs player?
1: My first thought was Mike Vrabel, happy as hell he works for the Patriots and not the Spurs. This isn't a fireable offense. It's morally inaccurate, but it's not fireable.
0: It is, but also, here's the part where, can the married people talk for a second?
1: We are both married.
0: Right. Can the married people talk here? Unless you're married, it's not really cheating. There is no real commitment that's there, or else get married. It's not really cheating. Like, you're not off the market unless you're married. That is when you're off the market. So the idea, it's like, oh, it's my girlfriend that I cheated on. I'm sorry, dude. Or I'm sorry for the girl. I do. I feel bad for you. But it's not an unforgivable sin to cheat on your girlfriend versus it's a different connotation if you cheat on your wife. If you cheat while being married. Am I wrong to think that there are different levels to this? Like, I always told my friends, if she's dating someone else and isn't engaged, she's not off the market yet. She isn't. So shoot your shot if you want to, and then she can make decisions.
1: Girl Josh Graham over here.
0: No,
1: he's trying to get with anything that breathes.
0: No, I'm saying if you really want to lock it down, lock it down. It's not locked down, both men or women, unless you're married. That's when things are supposedly locked down to where it could be a fireable offense, perhaps, if you cheat. But girlfriend? Don't think so. I think there are different levels to this. Am I wrong?
1: Well, you're wrong because it shouldn't be a fireable offense in either situation unless it's someone in the building. So unless the sister works in the building, what is the fireable offense, whether they're in a relationship, dating, married, engaged, whatever you consider? It's still cheating if it's a girlfriend, but it's not a fireable offense.
0: Does he have a lawsuit potentially here?
1: I would imagine. He's leaving with something. I don't know what he's leaving with. I don't know if he kept the other girl or not, but he's leaving with something.
0: Probably not. Also, would love to know the details of how she got access to his phone. Is this the classic, I'm going to take your phone and then do the face recognition while you're sleeping to get access?
1: Yeah, I think that is, which has happened to a buddy of mine before. And it didn't. Oof. He wasn't on Twitter, thank God. But it ended pretty similarly. He woke up and she was packing her things.
0: Sheesh. There I mean, also was a part where she posted
1: dating, you know, so.
0: There was a part where she posted that she learned about all this while on day 3 of a 2-week stay at his grandparents' house.
1: Not a lot of people to vent to there. They might take his side.
0: Tough. Is it a more fireable offense because he works for the team? Well,
1: no,
0: yeah.
1: He didn't bang the player.
0: Well, that's what I'm saying. It's not a more fireable offense because that's what's different about this whole thing here. It's not one of those situations where it's within the office. This is not Ime Udoka. This isn't Sharon Moore. There's not a power dynamic here with the play-by-play guy. And it's, again, a girlfriend. So I'm glad we're aligned on this in a lot of ways, D-Day.
1: I'm not fully aligned. Offense. Easy. Not fully aligned.
0: Well, where are you not aligned at? That
1: it's still
0: that
1: cheating
0: there's no
1: if it's
0: difference
1: a girlfriend.
0: Between girlfriends?
1: Yeah, you just don't believe that it's cheating if it's a girlfriend. You're like, there's no goalie in the net. So just because there's a goalie doesn't mean you can't score. That goalie That's came true, out looking like the Team USA goalie.
0: 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Speaking of USA Soccer, we just received specifics on Christian Pulisic's injury. So how does that affect the way we think about the criticism he's faced? That's next.
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0: insider, guru.
1: Factual.
0: If you will. I stumbled across a story that made me feel like I was living in a dystopian world that I did not want to be in. But here we are in the year of our Lord 2026 because I came across an article, Josh, from Yahoo. That's important here. This isn't like the Daily Mail. This isn't like Page Six. With all due respect to those publications, this is Yahoo. Fans of Taylor Swift were paying $25 for garbage outside of the wedding. Like garbage from the wedding, but they were standing outside to pay $25 for pieces of garbage from the wedding.
1: Huh. What would be the grand prize in the trash, hypothetically?
0: Probably a fork that Taylor Swift... you know what? I'm going to go out on a limb here and say, as a billionaire, you didn't have plastic forks. Maybe a napkin that touched Taylor Swift's mouth, arm, if somebody spilled something on her. Can't imagine they did, but you never know. Something with Taylor Swift's DNA on it. Because if you're standing outside paying for garbage, you are a psycho. Like, at some point, you're going to have to look at yourself in the mirror and be like, I think we're weird. Like, I think we're taking this a little too far.
1: The highlight of tonight's show was undoubtedly B-Dot saying, with all sincerity, he did not know that Taylor Swift and Travis Kelce got married last week. And the man meant it. The man
0: so
1: meant
0: jealous.
1: It. He didn't know. It's amazing. Would Didn't Day have known if not for this host's commitment to updating every moment?
0: I mean, yeah.
1: And breaking things down?
0: My social media. Like, all over. I couldn't escape. I saw guest lists and fake guest lists.
1: Oh, just wait till the baby arrives. When that happens... Huge news. It's going to be another daily thing where it's talked about. Probably more than the wedding, if I had to guess.
0: You think they have a ridiculous name?
1: Yes.
0: Like with an X in there? If you got an X in your name, there's a certain standard you have to uphold in terms of persona. Like an X in the name is a pretty big deal.
1: I don't know. I think it has to start with T. Let's start
0: Truxton.
1: There. Truxton?
0: I knew a dude named Truxton in high school. He had an X in the name, but he did not uphold... He was a nice dude, but he didn't uphold the standard of having an X in the name.
1: Tyreek?
0: I don't think they might pass on that one.
1: Just throwing some things out there.
0: It has to be like, have you seen the memes of how in today's generation, there's a bunch of like very odd white names where it's like a generation of people that are just picking the most odd names to name their children? Lynx. Like, who's naming a kid Lynx?
1: There are some very caucastic names that we're not using anymore. Like, we're not making... any more riches. We're not making any more...
0: Frank.
1: Yeah. Franks. We're not making Franks. We don't have any more Franks. We cook Franks, but we don't make Franks anymore.
0: Apparently on Westwood One Sports Night, we cook Franks in more than one way. On the grill, and if you're a loser named Frank and you're under 30...
1: I don't think that exists. Who's the youngest Frank you can think of? I think of maybe Frank Jackson Jr. or Frank Kaminsky. The youngest Franks that I could...
0: That's what I...
1: Well, I'm trying to think youngest Franks.
0: Well, it validates your point. When you say Frank, I think Sinatra, and he's been dead for a long time.
1: Famous Franks. I'm looking this up now. That's what we're doing.
0: Must be a picture of hot dogs.
1: Frank Ocean, 38.
0: Goat.
1: Okay. Frank Kaminsky is 33 years old. Frank Lampard, soccer player, Frank Langella, still with us, 88. Shout out to the great, late Frank Robinson. Yeah, I just don't think we're making Franks anymore.
0: That soccer player American, that's important. Because Euros might still mess with the name Frank, like Frankfurt.
1: Yeah. That is a European. He's an English soccer player. Frank Thomas, 58. The Big Hurt. Apologies if your name Frank. Shout out to you, though. Drake Toll. We'll have to see if the Big 12 ACC boxing match ends up happening. From Denton Day and Oliver Popular, my name's Josh Graham. Drake Toll on the way. 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
4: From the KFGO News Center, I'm Nate Cohn. The Moorhead Police Department is addressing rumors surrounding the death of a 29-year-old Moorhead woman. Sahar Ramirez was reported missing and found dead last month near the banks of the Red River. The department provided a detailed timeline of Ramirez's movements and addressed rumors she may have been killed by her husband. They say that her death was by suicide. Minnesota is receiving more than $850,000 as part of a $36.5 million multi-state settlement with CVS Pharmacy. Attorney General Keith Ellison says the company overbilled Medicaid programs by allegedly dispensing more insulin pens than patients needed and seeking reimbursement for ineligible refills over 10 years. About $400,000 of Minnesota's share will go back into the state's medical assistance program. And a search is underway for thieves who stole several firearms from a Fargo business early yesterday morning. Police responded to a burglary alarm at the Outdoorsman on 13th Avenue just after 4 a.m. Officers say the front doors were forced open and confirmed that multiple weapons were stolen. From the KFGO News Center, I'm Nate Cohn.
5: 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Only at Holiday, they're the absolute best. Hawk, you were talking to me about it last night. You were really excited. The Wolves won their summer league opener 105-92.
6: It's finally happening, guys.
7: Yep. Let's go.
6: We're finally going to win the championship.
5: Yep. He made Max drive so he could watch it on his phone.
6: Yep. We're finally going to win the Zach Halverson Cup for the championship of the season.
5: Juan Berenguer had 18 points, 12 rebounds, and 4 blocks.
6: Three Berenguer.
5: And then, as you said last night, Hawk, you were excited for the Wizards against the Jazz in Summer League because it was the top two picks. Well, the Wizards won 92-88. Your thoughts?
6: I can't wait for Eric Lundmark and all the good people on that team to win.
5: Eric Lundmark?
8: Is he on the sign back here somewhere?
6: Yeah, he is. He's right there.
5: Brilliant. Happy birthday, Eric.
7: He's blind.
6: Yeah. He's wearing glasses.
5: France beat Morocco 2-0 last night, so they will advance. And then Spain will battle Belgium today at 2 o'clock, Max. So.
7: Yeah, get some revenge for the USA. Go Spain. Bleep Belgium. And, France is the favorites, man. Mbappe showed up again. He's the man, dog.
5: Your Twins snapped their four-game winning streak after losing 5-2 to the Guardians. Your Twins are 46-48. They battle the awful Angels tonight at 7:10. Zebby Matthews goes for your Twins. They play three against the Angels, and then they are off for the All-Star break.
6: It's been a good run for them, though, right?
5: Yeah, I mean, they've done fine, yeah, with what they have, yeah. The coach should get a lot, or the manager should get a lot of credit, but as a lot of people pointed out, they had a similar record last year, and then they just fell in the tank.
6: Nobody pointed that out.
5: Yeah, a few people.

0: in.
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15: 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Is it on you? Both the Redhawks and Twins were in action yesterday here on 740 The Fan. Starting off with the Minnesota Twins. Yesterday afternoon, they were searching for a series sweep of the Cleveland Guardians, but they could not do that as pitcher Gavin Williams of Cleveland went 7 innings, striking out 11 batters in a 5-2 win for Cleveland in the series finale. Minnesota now starts a 3-game series with the Los Angeles Angels at Target Field. That is the final series before the All-Star break. 6:30 is the pregame show tonight for Game 1 on KFGO. The Fargo Moorhead Redhawks were in action yesterday evening here on 740 The Fan, taking on the Sioux City Explorers in a rubber game of a 3-game series in Sioux City, Iowa. The Explorers would win 7-3 over Fargo Moorhead. The Redhawks start a 3-game series tonight against Cleburne. 6:40 is the pregame show this evening tonight on 740 The Fan.
0: It's Major. We got a listener who's ready to go. In fact, come on up here, sir. Let's get you up on the dais. Come on up here. We're going to meet you momentarily.
16: Marty.
17: That's
16: Marty.
17: Right.
16: Where's Zach?
0: Where did Zach go? Is anybody...
18: He ran away.
0: He ran. Why did he run? Why did he run?
16: He...
0: Well, here's the situation. Corey Cover's not with us today, am I right?
16: You are correct.
0: Because he's out playing poker or something, right?
16: Yeah.
0: Who's running the initials game today?
16: Zacho.
0: Who forgot to bring it?
16: Zacho. He doesn't have it. He doesn't know where it is.
0: Ladies and gentlemen.
16: Zach. He was on the phone with the hotel. He ran to his car. He ran over here. He doesn't know where it is.
0: Did you guys watch that happen
16: on
0: stage?
16: Did you see that?
18: Yeah.
0: Were you guys wondering what was going on? Did you notice that one of us seemed really, really panicked and was running back and forth? Here's the weird thing. I saw him run to the back of the arena like it might be there.
16: Yeah, like it's in the penalty box.
0: Like, did it get in trouble? Did it punch somebody?
16: Yeah, he started shaking people down in the crowd.
0: So, yeah. Do you have the initials?
16: Yeah,
0: can you think of two letters quickly, please?
16: He's just going to come back and wing it.
0: So I just want to say to the authorities here in Detroit Lakes, please let that man speed as he goes towards our hotel at a high rate of speed. Now, in all seriousness, if he gets there and it's not in his hotel room,
16: I mean,
0: I don't know what we're going to do.
16: I mean, I don't know what we're going to do either. We're going to rip for 2.5 hours.
0: Because I have planned nothing.
16: Yeah, I've just banked on this. We can do sports again.
0: You guys want to see somebody stretch?
16: Yeah.
0: Because at some point, that's what we're going to be up here. Okay, 1, 2, 3. Everybody stretch.
16: Yeah, we're going to hold an aerobics class.
0: In all seriousness, and I know he's listening right now, Zach. If you get there and it's not at your hotel, just keep driving.
16: Yeah, no, don't come back. Just keep going, man.
0: Just give
16: keep
0: up.
16: Keep going right into the sunrise.
0: That'll do it.
16: Yep.
0: Because I think it's funny. I know Mark Parrish. Am I right, Mark?
18: Oh, I love
0: funny.
18: This.
0: Max is giggling.
16: Oh, yeah.
0: This is like Sauce's birthday.
16: Yeah,
0: he's so happy right now.
16: Yeah, it's not on me.
0: But if there's one person who's not going to be thinking this is funny, it's Corey Cove.
16: It is Corey.
0: I don't think he's going to like that this is happening at all.
16: No, he's not. You love hitting that button.
0: I love hitting all the buttons. So, ladies and gentlemen, we will take a moment here to meet our lovely listeners. Name has been drawn. Hello, how are you, sir? Let's get you close to the mic.
19: All right.
0: How are you? What's your name?
19: My name's Marty Gray.
0: Marty Gray. Let's say hi to Marty, everybody.
16: Marty.
20: Marty.
0: Marty, where are you from?
19: Barnesville, Minnesota.
18: Barnesville.
0: Okay, how close are we to Barnesville?
19: Like 40 miles.
0: Okay, not bad, not
19: That's
0: bad.
19: That's not bad.
0: Yeah, not bad. Tell me a little bit about Barnesville.
19: I don't know. It's a town of about 2,500.
0: You're from there. I mean,
16: you could make something up.
19: I wasn't expecting that question.
0: No, I understand completely. Yeah, I ask the hard questions, Marty. That's how I do it. Are you a Power Trip listener?
19: Yes.
0: Okay, thank you for saying that. There was a moment I wasn't sure.
19: Nope. Yeah, daily on the ride to work.
0: Oh, I love it, man. That's great. Are you a fan of the initials game?
19: I am.
0: Do you feel like you're going to do well?
19: I do in the car.
16: Maybe.
18: Nice.
0: Excellent. Great, great.
16: Let me ask you this, Marty. Do you know where the game is?
0: Yeah. Yeah.
16: Do
0: you listen enough to make one up on the fly? We may need you.
19: Right.
0: We may need you to do that. Yeah, I'm with you. It would be really, really Mark Parrish's luck.
16: Yes.
0: For Marnie not to be here.
16: No, Marnie. Yeah.
0: And we choose a listener who just cleans his clock on the game today.
18: Yeah. It'd be fitting.
0: It certainly would. Yeah. So, again, thank you. Are you excited? I mean, do you feel like this could be your day, man?
19: Yeah, I hope so. I'm very nervous.
0: Yeah. Do you have any people listening back home you want to say hi to? Anybody might be listening at work wondering why you're not there?
19: I got family and friends over here.
0: Oh, yeah. Let's say hi.
16: There you go.
0: Yeah.
16: Yeah.
0: They seem way more confident than you do.
16: Yeah.
19: I think they are.
0: Yeah. Are you at this point cheering that Zach doesn't find the game? Is that how nervous you are?
19: I wouldn't be upset.
0: Yeah, I understand completely. Yeah. I think I just can't even imagine if he doesn't find it.
16: Well, I mean, can I just ask the obvious question?
0: Sure.
16: I know that he went to get it from Corey's wife. What did he do with it? Leave all his windows open and drive down the highway? Like, how is he going to lose it?
0: Well, that is the question.
16: Did it get stolen?
0: And that is the only thing that makes me feel good right now is I know he picked it up on his way here.
16: Yeah.
0: Right?
16: Yeah.
0: But he might have left it in a rest area in a puddle of something. Who knows? You know what I mean? So you never know. But I do feel like it must be in his car or in his hotel.
17: Or some random truck driver has it.
16: Yeah. Right now. It is weird that we haven't heard from him.
18: Yeah.
17: Maybe this is Corey's heist.
16: Yeah.
17: It'd be the least expected thing for Corey's heist.
0: What if I finally pissed Zach off enough that this is his punishment?
16: Yeah.
0: He's just going to drive away from here, middle fingers in the air, driving away from Detroit Lakes.
17: He just lit a cigar on fire last night and burned the whole thing.
0: Yeah. Sure did. That would be great. So, well, no, that's the situation at this point, ladies and gentlemen. So, and now with this, Meat Sauce Paul Lambert.
16: Hello, everyone. I'm glad you're all here. It's really weird because I was really looking forward to play because all of us without Marnie here have a shot to win. But hold on, he texted us.
0: Did he text it?
16: He found it.
0: He's found it, ladies and gentlemen.
16: Zacho.
0: We need a police escort for Zacho to get back here to the lovely arena to make sure that we can play the initials game. So actually, it works out just fine because we've stalled long enough now that we can actually break. And when we get back, we will actually be able to play the initial game. But I would think that the people here at Detroit Lakes are saying, this is the finest segment of the Power Trip Morning Show they've ever heard. They've witnessed something that no one's ever witnessed. And I can go ahead and go out and turn my van off because my van was idling. I was going to get the hell out of here. I was going to just leave you guys to your own devices. Yeah. But we are live again in Detroit Lakes. We will break. Kegs and Eggs is happening, so stop on by. And when we come back, a very sweaty, out of breath, Zach Halverson will lead us in the initials game. Oh, there, wait a minute. Is that him? Don't go to break yet, Brett. Hold on.
16: Did you find him?
0: He's here, ladies and gentlemen. Make some noise for Zach Halverson.
16: Hey! I had everything else. I forgot the initials game back at the station, but Brett's sending me the stuff. We'll have it. What?
18: What?
0: Wow. Wait a minute. You don't have a hard copy of it right now?
18: What do you mean you have everything else? That's the most important thing.
16: You left it at the station?
17: Well, I went to put it in my backpack, and I got accosted by somebody, and then I left it in their office. So,
0: ladies and gentlemen, Zach Halverson!
16: You go!
18: How's the heart rate, Zach?
0: This is unbelievable.
16: What? Why did you take it out of your car?
0: You got to know, this is going to go down in history, ladies and gentlemen. You're witnessing the moment that Corey Cove started hating Zach Halverson. This is it.
16: Yeah, if you can hear, listen quietly, you hear Corey saying to Hawk, did we just become best friends?
0: Yeah, that's right. No, this is great.
16: Why did you take it out of your car?
17: I never got to my car.
0: How did you get here? What?
17: It's at the, I don't have a hard, it's at the station.
0: It's at the station. So Brett is going to take pictures of it.
17: Yeah.
0: And send it to us.
17: And fax it.
0: And fax it to you, because that's how we do it.
17: Oh, my gosh. That is the dumbest thing I've ever done in my life.
0: Oh, my gosh. This is literally, guys, it's my brother's birthday, but it feels like it's my birthday.
17: Yeah. And I did talk to Corey already, and he did not
0: really
17: sound happy. So.
0: What?
16: Well, yeah.
18: Oh, what do you mean?
17: Bands are pulling up behind you as soon as you leave here.
16: I'm not happy. This is literally the stupidest thing I've ever done in my life.
21: So did somebody drop it off at the station for you?
17: No. Well, yeah. So, actually, Emily got it from Angie.
0: Okay.
17: And then she gave it to me.
0: That was the hottest handoff in the history of handoffs, by the way.
16: Oh, now Hawk's back on your side.
17: I've never wished I was a piece of paper so bad. Oh, my God.
16: Genius.
0: No, I just, this is great. And by the way, Corey wasn't mad. That's his default sound on the phone. He sounded angry.
16: Let me ask you a question. Did he blame me?
17: He did not. Okay, good.
0: He does, sort of.
17: Yeah, he does.
0: He does for everything else. Thank you for the Diet Coke, by the way. So there you go, ladies and gentlemen.
17: You.
0: Brett's going to save the day. And Zach is going to calm down. We're going to be fine. We got this. We're going to play the initials after this break. I swear to you, everybody. For those of you who came, let's hear it for Detroit Lakes. Thank you very much, everybody. We'll be right back. Power Trip Morning Show, live from the Bender Family Chiropractic Arena on The Fan.
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3: The reported NBA trade sending Kawhi Leonard from the Clippers to Toronto is still not official. The deal on hold while the NBA completes an investigation into the Clippers. The World Cup quarterfinals resume today with Belgium facing Spain. The winner will meet France in the semis. France a 2-0 winner over Morocco yesterday. And the men's semis in the spotlight at Wimbledon today. The headline match, top seed Jannik Sinner facing seven-time champ Novak Djokovic. I'm Matt McCoy.
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0: Clue number six.
1: Academically, are in their second year.
2: Paul.
1: Oh, Paul.
2: Redshirt freshman.
3: Nice sauce.
1: Redshirt freshman gets Paul tied for the lead.
4: Thank you.
1: Him and Hawk have four. Parrish and Max with three. Marty still in there with one. Item six now, the second half.
5: Come on, wake up.
6: Come on, no, Mark.
5: Come on now.
1: Round two. Go guys. No, initials guy. Major.
0: Clue number one.
1: You could argue involves two men and one woman.
7: Oh, yeah.
8: Whoa. Hey, call me.
0: Clue number two.
1: Cannot be beaten.
7: Come on.
5: Ouch. Call me.
1: Oh.
0: Clue number three.
1: Is extremely rare.
5: Hawk. Royal flush.
9: That's right.
1: Oh, well done. Nice. Well done.
10: What a pull from Hawk.
9: Nice. Not a boy, Hawk. Good guys.
11: Thank you. Says you don't
1: got
11: know
1: the
11: poker.
1: Mind out of the gutter.
5: Right. Yeah, well took done. Me a, I had to reel it out of there.
9: Well done, Hawk.
5: All right.
1: Oh, Hawk nice. Back Hawk. In the
9: got
1: lead.
9: There we go.
1: Lost it for one item. Got it right back. He has five. Sauce has four. Parrish and Max of three. Marty has one. Item seven of RF.
0: Clue number one.
1: The first word is a possessive noun.
0: Clue number two.
1: Some argue for it to work, it has to be back left.
0: Clue number three.
1: Often dyed bright colors.
0: Clue number four.
1: Likely originates from Celtic folklore, but modernized in North America in the 19th and 20th centuries.
0: Clue number five.
1: Might be currently found on your keychain.
7: Paul.
1: Paul.
7: Rabbit foot.
9: That's right.
3: Nice. Oh, my Lord.
9: Attaboy, Sauce.
5: Ah, nice shot, dude.
1: Thank you.
5: So dang
1: sauce.
5: It.
1: Do
7: people have that on their keychain stuff?
5: Sure, sure, sure. Yeah. I have a whole rabbit.
9: It's got to be the back left foot, huh?
5: I didn't know that either.
7: Yeah.
5: Man.
7: I didn't know that.
1: Eighth item coming up of RF. Sauce and Hawk in the lead with five. Parrish and Max with three. And Marty with one.
5: Okay.
1: Here we go.
5: Here we go.
7: Come on now.
0: Clue number one.
1: Became widespread in the early 21st century.
5: Hockey.
7: Oh, no.
1: Oh, my. Sick. Good for you.
0: Clue number two.
1: Is going to cost you money.
5: Hockey.
1: Here we go.
0: Clue number three.
1: Has unfortunate but accurate connections to Las Vegas.
0: Clue number four.
1: Are being legally challenged due to existing consumer protection laws.
7: Paul.
1: Paul.
7: Resort fee.
9: Oh, my Lord.
1: Sauce back in the lead.
9: Wow.
1: Nice.
5: Cripes.
1: Sauce has six. Hawk has five. Parrish and Max with
5: nice
1: three.
5: Shot.
1: Marty with
5: wow.
1: one.
5: Sauce.
1: Item number nine.
5: Okay,
1: two
5: Marty.
1: To go oh. in round two.
0: Clue number one.
1: Involves multiple nights.
5: My hockey.
0: Clue number two.
1: Features plenty of music.
5: Hawk.
9: Mark.
1: Hawk.
5: Rock festival.
1: Mark, you want to go?
9: Ooh.
1: You good? Okay.
9: Yeah.
1: All right.
5: Poopy.
7: Paul.
1: Hawk, Paul.
7: Renaissance Festival.
9: Got that's right.
1: Nice.
9: Good one, Sauce.
1: Nice.
9: Hawk, I was with your brother.
5: Ah, damn it.
1: Started with a Parrish surge, finishing with a Sauce surge. He has a two-point lead now. He's got seven. Hawk has dang five. It. Parrish has three. Max also with three. Marty with one. Sauce trying to win
9: dang
1: his second
9: sauce.
1: Major of the year.
5: Man, oh man.
7: Thank you.
5: Dang.
1: Final item of round two of RF. Here we go.
0: Clue number one.
1: Turkey.
0: Clue number two.
1: Vietnam.
0: Clue number three.
1: Morocco.
0: Clue number four.
1: Albania.
0: Clue number five.
1: China.
5: Marty.
1: Marty!
5: Red flags?
2: That's right.
4: Oh! Marty!
6: Dude, that's awesome!
4: Put that together!
1: That was great.
4: Holy crap, Marty!
2: All right.
6: Dude, that is awesome!
4: That was impressive!
6: Make some noise for MJI Landscaping, ladies and gentlemen. Yeah!
1: Well done.
2: Took me years to get a sponsor. Took him one round.
1: Yeah,
6: wow, dude. Nice
1: that
6: job.
1: Was, great.
6: Was that the last one of
1: this
6: round?
1: That was the last one. So Sauce heads into round
6: Man,
1: three with the lead.
6: Saucy.
1: He's got seven. Wow. Hawk has five. Parrish and Max tied with three. And Marty gets his second point, so he has two with one more round to go. 10 items left in this initials major.
6: Well done. Man, that's awesome. All right, we'll break. Nice job, Marty. Well done. And Saucy Surging, well done. We'll break and we'll come back. And don't forget, ladies and gentlemen, we'll come back and do a little Vikings, do a little sports as well. 8 o'clock, we got a giant announcement from the Power Trip Morning Show regarding our 25th anniversary. So stick around for that. A big announcement, and have your computer and phone at the ready. It's the Power Trip Morning Show live from Detroit Lakes. We'll be right back.
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12: Apparently, 100 pitches is baseball's version of playing with fire. 4 days apart, the Marlins yanked Eury Pérez after 7 perfect innings and 92 pitches, and the Pirates pulled Jared Jones after 6 perfect innings and just 77. Analytics are great until they steal history. The guy's dealing, and he's got gas left in the tank. Let him finish the story. Bring back a little Nolan Ryan. I'm John Lund.
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22: 2-7-4 to the fan, regional weather, heat coming in over the weekend. In fact, there's an extreme heat watch in effect for the Red River Valley and parts of northwest Minnesota from 8 a.m. Sunday to 1 a.m. Tuesday. You can see temperatures in the upper 90s or low triple digits for today. Looking for plenty of sunshine, some clouds, high of 89 today. 92 and sunny tomorrow, 96 the projected high on Sunday, and right back there Monday. Monday's high around 96.
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4: 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Put a smile on your face and on your car. Well, the Minnesota Twins dropping the final game of that series with Cleveland yesterday. They did take the series 2-3. Derek Shelton says despite that loss, team playing pretty good baseball as of late.
22: Our club has shown over the course of the first 90 games or whatever it is that, you know, they're always in games. They continue to battle. Today we just got pitched to. I mean, last night I think was a testament. We've continued to do it all year long. It's just today we got in a situation where you see why the Guardians win. That's their recipe. They go starting pitching to those two guys at the end.
4: 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Thompson's Addie Sage at 14 points. Boys AB nip boys 2A 97-93. 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

0: 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Wherever I'm at in North Dakota, 988 is here. 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
8: 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Well, the Minnesota Twins on their four-game winning streak come to an end with a 5-2 loss to Cleveland yesterday at Target Field. Twins, though, win the series, and despite that loss, Derek Shelton says, team, playing pretty well right now.
9: Our club has shown over the course of the first 90 games or whatever it is that, you know, they're always in games. They continue to battle. Today we just got pitched to. I mean, last night I think was a testament. We've continued to do it all year long. It's just today we got in a situation where you see why the Guardians win. That's their recipe. They go starting pitching to those two guys at the end.
8: Tonight, Jimmy Matthews takes the ball for Minnesota. He'll be opposed by Grayson Rodriguez. First pitch around 7:10 tonight. And the alter ego team, the Fargo Woodchippers, in action tonight. Fargo Redhawks, Fargo Moorhead, they will be hosting Cleburne tonight. Game one of a weekend series at Newman. It's Fan Sports Hit.
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14: In the first men's semifinal at Wimbledon, the two-seed Alexander Zverev was a straight-set winner over British wildcard Arthur Ferry. Indiana Governor Mike Braun, speaking at Valparaiso University, says he's still optimistic that the Bears will come to a state, adding the move is not complete, but progress toward that end has been swift. World number one Scottie Scheffler at even par after two rounds of the Scottish Open. He will not make the cut. I'm Frank Arity.
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17: Final segment, 9 to noon. It's a quickie. It's the post game, and it's always brought to you by Owl Roofing. You know, what did we learn today? You can go back and hear Kevin O'Connell, some Vikes bites with Dan Patrick, LaMelo trade. Can that happen at any point in time? But, you know, I'd say my favorite part of the show today is just the listeners.
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13: How about from glazed hams to Botoxed gams?
17: Ooh, how about that? I had to look and make sure that you can Botox your legs. Apparently, that's a thing. I didn't know that.
19: Was it Botox yams? is that what he said?
17: Gams.
19: Oh, gams. My bad.
20: Hey, PA and Nordo, Tim from Andover.
17: Hey.
20: How about for the announcer with three chins, let's get a Super Bowl win. Thanks, guys.
19: Fox.
17: Loving it. Yeah, that's not bad.
21: Hey, guys, Jason and Brainerd.
17: Hey.
21: How about from 9-8 to the Golden Gate?
17: Golden State?
19: To the Golden State.
17: Okay.
19: From 9-8 to the Golden State. 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
22: PA and Norda, what up?
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23: Hey, PA.
17: Do.
23: Hey, Norda. Tyler from Alexandria.
17: Hey.
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17: 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Hopefully it's not for naught.
19: 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He's Nordo. I'm Paul Allen. The program is next. 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
33: The National Farmers Union is celebrating the settlement announced by the Federal Trade Commission and attorneys general in Illinois, Arizona, Michigan, Minnesota, and Wisconsin, resolving a lawsuit against Deere & Company over restrictions on farm equipment repair. NFU filed a formal complaint with the FTC in 2022 and has long been at the forefront of the fight for farmers' right to repair. The settlement requires Deere, for the next 10 years and under the supervision of the FTC and the participating states, to provide farmers and independent repair providers with the same repair resources currently available only to Deere's authorized dealers. Deere is also barred from discriminating or retaliating against customers who choose to repair their own equipment. And we'll be back with more ag news right after this.
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33: Runoff into the Missouri River Basin remains well below normal, prompting the U.S. Army Corps of Engineers to shorten this year's navigation season. June runoff above Sioux City, Iowa totaled 2.9 million acre feet, just 52% of average. The Corps now forecasts 2026 runoff at 15.5 million acre feet, or 60% of normal, as dry conditions and below average mountain snowpack continue across the basin. Mountain snowpack peaked much earlier than normal this year and completely melted by the end of June, said John Remus, chief of the Corps' Missouri River Basin Water Management Division, adding dry conditions are expected to continue in July. Because of lower water supplies, navigation flow support will end November 15th, about 2 weeks earlier than a normal season. The Corps also says winter releases from Gavin's Point Dam will likely be reduced to the minimum rate if dry conditions persist. with a look at your top ag news headlines from across the region. I'm Farm and Ranch Director Sarah Heinrich for the Growing Harvest Ag Network. 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Once again, I'm Sarah Heinrich for the Growing Harvest Ag Network.
0: This is a Westwood One Sports Minute.
1: Don't look now, folks, but here come the Miami Marlins. The Fish were the best team in baseball in the month of June, and that has carried over to the month of July. The Marlins have now won 6 games in a row and 8 of their last 10. They are currently 10 games above 500 and only 3 games back of the Braves in the NL East. The Marlins are not only a threat to make the playoffs, but to win that division as well. I'm PJ Glass.
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5: Your 740 The Fan regional weather from meteorologist Tuto Sam Szymanski. Partly cloudy, overnight low around 66 tonight. Now, there's an extreme heat watch in effect for parts of the Red River Valley in northwest Minnesota. 8 a.m. Sunday to 1 a.m. on Tuesday. Warm tomorrow, sunny, high of 92. 96 the high on Sunday. More the same on Monday. Sunshine Monday, but a high of 96. Tuesday's high of 94. That's your 740 The Fan regional weather.
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9: Well struck by Gabby Arias. That is deep left center field. Gone! Arias puts the Guardians on top with a two-out solo homer, his fifth on the year. Here I
10: come. Welcome. Good morning, everybody. Can you believe the power trip is back in Detroit Lakes? Here we are. It's Water Carnival. Ladies and gentlemen, look at this giant crowd of people already out for kegs and eggs. I'm going up north. 10,000
11: lakes, they jump in. Those blue-eyed girls know. And the pitch is ripped to left field. A base hit by Jose Sermo. Sermo will take that round at first and head on down to second. It'll be an RBI double for the Serminator. And the Red Hawks have a 3-2 lead. This is where the fun.
12: Drives, trying to chisel his way through traffic. Evanson for the three. Get in there! Evanson the lead on the triple. 91-89, double A by two.
10: Well, breaking ball hit high in the air. This has him carry the deep left field for Royce, and that ball is not coming home. Into the Treasure Island home run deck for a home run, and here come the Twins. Royce Lewis clobbers the first Twins home run of the series, and it's a 4-2 ball game.
11: The pitch, Vasquez sends a shot off of Fuentes Smith. That'll be a base hit. One run will score, and it's 6-3 Sioux City.
14: Probably thought
13: thought they would be.
9: Chase Dewater smokes it to high and deep right field. Goodbye. Dewater's ninth home run of the year comes with one out in the sixth, and it puts Cleveland right back on top. He absolutely crushed that ball left

has come in and done a great job. JJ, I think, has benefited from it. He had a really good spring. Carson Wentz is this veteran quarterback in the room that, as a guy who's played 7 or 8 quarterbacks in 4 years, the 2 years we had our starter, you know, play the whole season, we won 13 and 14 games. So we want to try to get back to the standard of having the quarterback position be a driving force.

0: is a Friday edition, Jack Michael Show. Derek Hansen coming live and direct from our, it's a rarity, Derek and I are in the studio at the same time on a summer. Hello, D.
1: You know, I think with, I was thinking about this on my way in from the Detroit Lakes from the Water Carnival, Northwest Water Carnival, with a power trip, which was really a fun event. Thanks for all the hundreds of people that literally came to the
0: early too.
1: They were there at 5:30, right when the show kicked off. It was remarkable to see all the fan listeners out there. Thanks so much for listening. Thanks so much for going out and supporting everyone. You know, Corey Cove, he's out trying to win the World Series of Poker, and he's getting into the upper rings of it, too, by
0: good
1: the way.
0: Corey.
1: And so Max stepped in, and that was fun. I mean, Max is such a character. So it was so much fun. It was fun to have my friend Marty graduate with my sister out there. To play initials, got two right, so yes. So congratulations to him on that. They were pretty impressed by that. So, no, it's really fun. It's, people I haven't seen in a while popped up there. And it was
0: how's Hawk doing? You have a chance to know
1: great.
0: Chris for a while?
1: He's looking great. Yeah, talked to him a little bit and had a chance. Well, I'll have to find that, maybe play that back a little bit later. When he kind of surprised me, came up and started talking to me as I was just kind of looking over things. And I got to say... he got me out of my element. Usually I don't try to predict or, you know, talk, you know, as a Viking fan, but I said, hey, we're going to kick the Packers' ass on week one. So that, I just try to get the crowd going a little bit. And that was the night after about 5 o'clock. I'm at the Clay County Fair, and our general manager said, hey, you want to introduce Candlebox and Stone Temple Pilots tonight? Now, you know my love for rock music.
0: Yeah, here we go.
1: And so, I get done here, I'll zip up there. So I did that. So I went from the Clay County Fair.
0: Time out. We all know Jack drives a lot and got in late and all this kind of stuff. But Derek's last week, I got to be honest with you, and it's a busy world. Time out. Just chronologically, as fast as you can. Give me your last, 24 hours and change.
1: So I helped out with the KFGO morning crew. Hey. Robbie Daniels is on vacation. Thank goodness that Chris Atterbury filled in for us on the noon show yesterday.
0: Okay.
1: So with the Twins, unfortunately, the Twins. A loss for Twins.
0: But good to have that game on.
1: It was very good to have that game, even though they lost. But so I went to DL, and I put the signage out in front of the hockey arena because the pavilion's in rubbles right now. It's really weird to go to Detroit Lakes with no pavilion.
0: And that's 45 easy minutes, right?
1: I mean, then I stopped at home to kind of change. And then I went to the Clay County Fair in Barnesville and did a remote there.
0: Barnesville.
1: Yeah. Okay. And then Dan calls me and says, hey, you want to? I said, yeah, I'm going to go. I love Candlebox. I wanted to go catch that anyway. And that was the eighth time I've seen Pop Evil. So and it's a very underrated band. So then I went up and introduced Stone Temple Pilots and Candlebox at the Red River Valley Fair.
0: Yeah.
1: And then took a little nap and then went to the power trip this morning.
0: DL early. And now here you are.
1: Then I went home and showered and got back here. I think the one, but I'm sitting there listening to you.
0: Right.
1: And you are so due for a pitcher's duel. That was the longest game ever last night. I'm going, Jack has got to come home tonight.
0: It's a Murphy's Law deal, right?
1: I'm telling you, folks, Jack Michaels and myself, if napping in a car were a marathon, Dick Beardsley would have nothing on us.
0: We're like first team all state.
1: Right. No doubt. I mean, people think we're from Kenya if that was a marathon.
0: Yeah, right. Right. We'd be Kenyan. That's right. Exactly right. Not to stereotype, but take a look at the results.
1: They win a lot of marathons.
0: Take a look at the results of the last two decades on that. Yeah, it is nuts, isn't it? I always get that. But you know what? In a weird spot, you know, everybody's got their thing and they're maybe tugged this way or that. And some you want, some are maybe have to, some are get tos. It's amazing how it does keep you going, does it, though, Derek? It's boom, the next, and bang, it's better than maybe the alternative at times.
1: Well, here's what I tell you. Now, I think this will hit you more than anyone. Yeah. So when you first met me in, fall of 95, I would say, and helping out with one of the greatest TV pregame shows in the history of Vikings football.
0: Right.
1: KVRR, but back in the day. But if you looked at that when you first got me my first job in radio, making $27 a game producing Red Hawks baseball, And you think about it, some of those 14-inning games, we didn't have those ghost runner at second then.
0: I was
1: making a lot of money at that point. Or rain delays. Listen to you and Ed Schultz and up in the booth
0: right.
1: and that type of thing, and rain delays. That's entertainment in itself. I wonder if I can find those tapes somewhere.
0: Oh, my goodness. Can you imagine some of those lost carts and tapes?
1: Oh, I think I actually have some of them around somewhere. But if you'd have told that kid in the summer of 1996 that someday I'd be on the stage introducing Candlebox and Stone Temple Pilots, or if I got to go into press boxes of games and get to go know guys like LaTroy Hawkins and Torrey Hunter on a first base. Yeah, I mean, we're living a charmed life, right?
0: Yeah, it is.
1: So I have to. So many times I have to talk to 1996 Derek. And you just got to appreciate it. So yeah, we're not breaking rocks and all that stuff and entertaining people and touching people every day. I don't take it for granted for sure. At least I try not to.
0: We will. Yeah, and it's like I said. It's the alternative. You can see. You have two ways to do when you like your life gets busy. And maybe it's a have to's or a get to's, but when you're consuming hours, you can either wallow in it to me, or you can just dive into it and make it the best you possibly can. And that's what Derek just explained, Clay County Fair, introducing a concert, zipping back and forth to DL, hanging out with the Power Trip Morning Show, and you know what? Yeah, consume some time, and then you get a workout in, which is one thing I never, or you, at times you get a workout in.
1: Oh, yeah. I got to do that almost every day. Today might be a skip day, but just because of everything, but no, you got.
0: And having the Power Trip, and to the folks in DL in that area, that show is such a juggernaut. I'm not telling things that you don't know, but that show is such a juggernaut in our business. It's reaching areas that everybody strives to get high ratings and be number one. Right. You hear promos, number one in the region, number one all day, top FM station, greatest country station. You hear all these things, and there are ratings that are out there and all that. But that is a juggernaut show. That is Derek, it is a, it's, I look back, when I was doing rock radio when I was really young and doing mornings and with beloved Tina Renee, and I thought, man, this is it. I'm doing sports at night, and I'm working one of the great rock stations, and you're a rock guy too, and I'm thinking I get to hang with Tina every morning, and she's just a pro's pro, and I thought, it doesn't get any better than this, and introducing some

0: getting 30 shares in the morning.
1: And, I came back out of
0: monitoring. Playing a Beatles song once in a while.
1: Yeah. I was monitoring that and sitting in there, and I'm like, okay, that's kind of how that goes. Oh, boy, how do you recreate that in the valley, you know? And that's but that's how the power trip is. Like, it's a juggernaut, and as shown, as you just mentioned, by people just – And it's not rocket science. They're just good personalities that meld well and fit well. Topics can get a little this and a little of that, but you know what? It's a must kind of, oh, got to tune into that. You know, I'm gonna see what they're doing today. It's just a good
0: fit. Well, I think what they prove and what you and I prove in the Noon Hour, you know, and also what our sister station proves is all the threats of AI and these AI mm-hmm. DJs on music stations, whatever, what it does show. And you see the people wanting to get selfies with Hawk and Meat Sauce and Zach Halverson and Max and all those guys. You can't replace the personalities and people because the in-person touch of that, it's second to none. You can't replace that. And so that's why the fan works. And what it shows, just the basic stuff I learned at Bemidji State, consistency is a key part of, you know, don't give up on a format right away. Don't, you know, make me, because I remember going, to your point, went down to Tumbernaugh. How many times did I go down to the fan to kind of learn the craft there? Right. And I did a year at CCO. It was almost like a paid internship for me. Just because you kind of want to learn how it goes.
1: And, there's a reason.
0: And you got to stay consistent. You got to get through it. You don't need to make changes, rash changes right away. Because they went through some bad ratings times. They were on a smaller signal AM for a long time. And now they're huge. They're the juggernaut down. And if you had told me that back in the late 90s, you know, when you were dealing with the big Tom Bernards and stuff, I would have said, wow, that's crazy to think.
1: Right?
0: They stuck with it.
1: It's awesome. Dave Lee, I think, in this area, too, you know, his roots back here, had an unbelievable career, pro, but he was on KFGO. Why he got hired on KFGO because, or in this building, because Dave took a job at the station called CCO that you worked with and with Dave. But he was doing the afternoons. Little day, he had imitations, you know. He did Olaf Harvey Schnoosh and come, and then he'd bring that cassette deck and do Man on the Street stuff and turn that into something, which, you know, do a little bit. And that's what I was doing when I got hired, because Dave left and we need a young guy over here, and like, okay, well, let's see. So having the power trip and having folks, you know, just doesn't shock anybody that that many people showed up. And all Hawk had to do was start talking about his van and Meat Sauce line in the back. And now you're painting pictures of that scene, you know, and then the mattress is wet and he's going into that story and all. You know, it's like, what do I mean? Oh, spread eagle in the back, you know, and all of a sudden now it's not unlike calling a game, only just a little different text of what you're doing. We've got a busy noon hour on a Friday, and it's going to be warm, I guess. Hydrate in any way that you hydrate this weekend, because she's going to be a little toasty. But I hope you get out to the fair, or certainly whatever. You know, you mentioned Clay County. Of course, the Red River Valley Fair is going on. There's just a lot of things happening. It's a wood chipper's night tonight at Newman. Second wood chipper's night tonight. Cleburne in town. Cleburne playing a lot better bowl. And this will be good. The Hawks let a couple get away this past week in Iowa. Just tough.
0: Yeah, it was a frustrating couple of the losses for them, you know. And
1: Wednesday night was
0: nip and tuck, yeah.
1: Wednesday night, Coaster.
0: Heartbreaker.
1: Yeah, that's the one you wear a little bit, because it just shouldn't have gotten to the 10th inning. It's one of those games that just shouldn't have gotten to that 10th inning. And then last night, as you said, I was kind of hoping it would be a quicker game because the bullpens were taxed a little bit. And you knew that if the starter's not on – or lacks command, or has to get deep into counts, there's just not a lot to go to in that in the pen, and that's unfortunately what happened. The starter got 7 walks and had to grind to the 5th, and then you bring the young kid in, and he did fantastic. Drew Gertz, he's Bethel College lefty, and he bought time. He bought the rest of the innings, which will hopefully pay dividends this weekend. But, yeah, that was a tough one last night. 35270, the text club. I've asked it to, Friday, sorry, Derek and I usually throw some things out at you. Let's go firsts again. And I know yours was, mine was Brian Adams and all this, but I'm going to double this up today. Because you talked about concerts, and I may go Sunday because Ann Wilson, you know, I'm a big fan of Ann Wilson. It's Faith and Family Night at the Red Valley Fair, and she's performing. I'll see how that goes.

0: I'm a big fan of that singer. I love her voice. We lost Bonnie Tyler over the weekend.
1: Yesterday. Total Eclipse of the Heart.
0: I mean, we lost Bonnie Tyler.
1: 75 years old is all, too.
0: And went in for a little, had some intestinal thing, and things were looking good. Yeah. And we loved, but yeah, Bonnie Tyler passed away. So here's this. First concert, who was it, where was it, and first pro game you saw in person.
1: Yeah.
0: Who was it, where was it? If you can remember it, I'm struggling to think about my first pro. I'm pretty sure it was a Minnesota Twins game.
1: Okay,
0: and it might have been, forget the year, but I'm going to say I'm maybe 13 or 14. We didn't get out much of Williston. I mean, I know people get out, but we didn't get out. It wasn't a quick move over to Minneapolis. But I'm going to say Twins, Angels, California Angels.
1: Sure.
0: First concert, Bryan Adams, Bismarck, North Dakota. First pro game, Twins, Angels, Metrodome. That's my first. So concert and pro sport.
1: Yeah, Cheap Trick was mine at the River Valley Fair. I was in ninth grade. All of our friends lied about which parent was taking us up, and it was actually my friend Troy's older brother, Tom, in a red Camaro.
0: Pulled one of those, huh?
1: Oh, yeah. Yeah, we didn't get caught either, so I was lucky on that one.
0: No, I'm going with his parents.
1: Yeah, so we all did that. That's so awesome. And we won't talk about how fast Tom drove that Camaro to get us there and all these things. So, yeah, so there was that. And then Starship opened up for them, so we got to hear all those bad overplayed songs from
0: not
1: the 80s.
0: Not a bad pairing, by the way.
1: But Cheap Trick, and that was the summer of 87, so that's when the flame was played every hour, and yeah, that was a good album, by the way.
0: So your first concert, Cheap Trick with Starship opening, Red Valley Fair. Do you know your first pro game you were in
1: person? I do, and this kind of gives me goosebumps. So my dad, he's working for my grandpa, so he's working for his father-in-law. Try to imagine that, because you know how sometimes, you know, women kind of marry someone with kind of traits like their dad sometimes, and my dad, both first names Wayne, by the way. They got along fine, but okay. I couldn't imagine them working together. That had to be interesting, to say the least. But so in the winter, he'd always kind of do odd jobs. He'd start working for the post office part-time, you know, rural carrier before he got a full-time job there. So he's helping his cousin down in Eagan build his house.
0: Okay.
1: And so we were going to go down and visit them. And so we all went for a weekend trip down there. And when I got down there, my dad's cousin Ronnie's wife, her dad had season tickets to the Vikings.
0: Okay.
1: So they surprised me.
0: Here we go.
1: We went in sixth grade. I can't remember which grade it was. And went to the Bears-Vikings game. We lost, unfortunately. The Vikings lost. But still, I just remember walking out, and it was the second deck, and walking out and looking over that overhang with that green, you know, carpet in this big arena. Just totally took my breath away. And so, yeah, that's what I remember.
0: Sixth grade?
1: Yeah. I think I might have been younger, to be honest with you.
0: Oh, that's in my middle schoolish, I think, maybe even a little late, maybe freshman or so, but sixth or fifth grade at a Viking. First concert, where was it? Who was it? First live pro sporting event you went to, where was it? Who was it? That's the question today. 3527.
1: So yeah, that's the one I think about quite every Father's Day. I think about how he surprised me with that too. So yeah,
0: that is. I'm curious if it, what comes in today on that, and it's not a competition. Not a competition.
1: No.
0: I'm not going to go. Bryan Adams is better than Cheap Trick. No, it's not. Corey Hart opened up for Bryan Adams. So it wasn't the Starship Cheap Trick, which, by the way, that's fantastic. Mine was Corey Hart JV game, and then Bryan Adams, the varsity concert going on. But Twins, California Angels, remember, because Brian Downing. For some reason, I was a Brian Downing fan.
1: Oh,
0: remember
1: sure.
0: Brian Downing?
1: Oh, absolutely. He was on the highlights of Sports Center a lot.
0: Big
1: yeah.
0: slugger. You know, I wanted to see Brian Downing.
1: Well, I was thinking, too, is I went to high school with a guy, or, you know, even elementary school with a guy named Ryan Downing. So we'd always have a lot of fun with that, obviously. So
0: Ryan 10 Downing
1: Street? Yeah, right. So, no. this texture says Corn in the Fargo Dome in 99.
0: Corn.
1: And then Wolves versus Celtics Fargo Dome preseason game in 1994. So
0: ooh.
1: There you go. In 94, you know, 94 Celtics would be just post the Bird era, but still it's the Celtics, right? So that's kind of cool.
0: That's really good. That's really good. And my tickets probably weren't as much as they were today.
1: My favorite preseason Wolves stories is when U.S. Bank became their prime, whatever it was, their prime sponsor,
0: Yeah.
1: So they had a couple of preseason games up in Grand Forks.
0: Yeah.
1: So but Milwaukee had to be the home team because of that. So here you have, and our good friend Hammer, he's doing the PA, and they said, right. "No, this is a home game for the Bucks." He goes, "Are you kidding me?" And then, so they come out, and they have Bucks players greeting the fans as they're coming in, and they're all wearing KG stuff.
0: And that was ours because we used to put on a show, a pregame show before like Kevin Harlan and Trent Tucker. So in Fargo. I would do like a 30-minute show on one of our, you know, either KFGO or one of our stations, Derek, and then the game would go. So, I mean, sitting there putting a mic in front of, you know, those ball players. But the one in Sioux Falls where my buddy Mike Tanman and Shannon, the former, drove down. And that's when I first met that whole story about that woman pacing outside a locker room, nervous. And I said, can I help you? And she goes, my son's in there and hope he's all right. He's young. And da, da, da. I went, I'll check. I mean, what's your name? Shirley Garnett. Kevin Garnett's mom.
1: I think I've heard of you before.
0: Like 18 years old. And all that. Wow. But that was pretty good. So, yeah, first concert. Who was it? Where was it? And your first pro sporting event live. Who was it? Where was it? You can text in at 35270.
1: It's a good one. My dad took the family from Bismarck out to Minneapolis to watch our favorite player, Darren Erstead, play the Twins in the Metrodome in 2001. I love that. I love it when you hear the story about the dad surprise in the family.
0: With the Vikings.
1: Yeah, I love stuff like that.
0: Boy, that's a good call.
1: Yep.
0: Man alive. Yeah, I'm curious on it. Provo's coming up. The Twins are certainly a story, and we'll bring it up with Corey. Derek and I have been saying this, you know, that you're still relevant, and now you're, you know, the All-Star game. Seems like everything's late. You know, they call it the Midsummer Classic. You know, it's supposed to be, quote, the mid, you know, the halfway point. Well, it's not, and it's not. And the trade deadline is early August, a little later this year. So, you know, where are the Twins? Well, Twins are doing just fine, thank you. And you know, PA was bringing that up here moments ago. They took a series from Cleveland. They've won some series. There's a lot of things to talk about with that. Derek Shelton, and maybe bring this up with Corey. And I think there's been some articles written on this. Would you have him in the running for manager of the year, Derek?
1: Are you kidding me?
0: Right?
1: I'm ready to sign him to a 10-year contract.
0: I
1: mentioned this with Joel Heitkamp the other day. There's not many times. I mean, getting second guessed as a manager is part of the, you know, the rocks go with the farm, as the late Ed Schultz used to say all the time. So that is most definitely something that goes with it. I haven't second guessed a lot with him. A few times, but haven't second guessed a lot because his gut instincts to go along with the analytics is what Tom Kelly used to do. You know, you got your numbers, but there's also just kind of gut instinct, and I think he goes with that quite a bit because I don't know if he lets Zebby. I don't think Rocco lets Zebby go seven innings no matter what. I think pitch count didn't matter to him as much on the under because he just had this, we got this plan for our bullpen. Well, your bullpen is crap, so you don't have the plan if you got your guys. And Dan Gladden says it all the time. You got to have these pitchers learn how to get through the order the third time by not doing the exact thing that you did last time. And that's part of the game of baseball. So.
0: And the thing, you have players will make a manager. I mean, the manager is either going to look good. Coaster and I were talking about this. Manager, because he had some brilliant moves from the bullpen in Sioux City. I mean, he and Steve Montgomery, two good managers with a lot of wins. They both were. It was a chess match from day one. I mean, it was game one.
1: How was supposed to be,
0: and that's how it is. And Chris made a good thing. He goes, you know what? I know. Maybe I look like a genius from the moves because I had to pull in, bring a lefty in to face two guys, bring a righty in, you know, finish with this, let this guy go four. And he goes, we all look like geniuses because we pull the thing, but if they give up a bunch of runs, maybe I don't look like a genius. So, in essence, the players do, you know, are the end result. I mean, the players are the ones that do it. But Shelty, putting him in that spot to do it, I think, Derek, accountability, yes. A relationship that seems pretty honest between player and manager. I think I'm with you on that. That's what it is for Shelty.
1: Yeah, I mean, as far as giving him rope, I want to give him a lot of rope. You know, a long leash to let him figure this out for long. Because when you go through this season with the injuries to Pablo Lopez, Bailey Obers just coming back off the IL, Mick Abel, who, you know, got in the trade with the Blue Jays after the fire sale last year. He was injured and has been injured. I mean, to think about all these guys that have been injured in the Ryan Jeffers thing, Lavelle saying that it looks like Jeffers might be back and they're going to keep three catchers, which I think is smart, you know, because if you want to DH Jeffers once in a while and maybe throw Bell out, you know, at first base again once in a
0: while,
1: it's not the worst thing in the world because, you know, it's like if you have your catcher be the DH, kind of puts you in a bind if something happens to your starting catcher.
0: It's why the Redhawks are carrying three catchers right now, too. Some may be better receivers. Another one, you want to get that bat in so we can do this and, again, shuffle it around. So, yeah, it's good. So we'll chat with Corey about that. Go France! All right.
1: My friend. This is a good one. Saw the first Twins home game in 1961 at the Old Met. How great is that?
0: Seriously?
1: That's a great text.
0: Your first game being the first Twins home game?
1: I love that. And then another one comes in. Same person, actually. ZZ Top at the old NDSU barn. Like that.
0: I know I said it's not a competition. That's a legitimate. That's really good right there.
1: Twins, Washington Senators, 1968. So the Senators that became the Rangers, not the Senators that became the Twins.
0: Right?
1: There's two former Senators out there.
0: There's a little quick history in baseball, yes.
1: And then the concert, Kiss in Bismarck Civic Center in the 1970s.
0: Kiss was playing Bismarck in the 70s.
1: Yeah, I think I've heard that story before, that they that had been quite a show.
0: At the Civic, I'd imagine?
1: So one thing I felt
0: at the old War Memorial or...
1: I learned something last night. Candlebox, he obviously he's a Kiss fan because he was kind of talking about it a little bit, and then he tried to get into, what song was it? He was trying to kind of do a little cover of it. He put the mic out for people. He goes, you guys really don't know about Kiss here? I'm like, well, we do. It's just I don't think they're expecting a 90s icon band to start covering Kiss, you know?
0: Dropping a little Kiss right there. That is good. Yeah, that's good stuff. Tonight, Derulo, I think.
1: Jason Derulo, yep.
0: And then it's Country Night tomorrow. Cracker and some of the others in that Faith and Family on Sunday. So that's it's a busy time, and we love it. July, man. We'll take a time out. We'll come back. Lots to get to today. On a Friday edition, big busy weekend. We'll touch on that. Provis all in the front window coming up next. It's Friday edition, Jack Michael Show with Big D, Derek Hanson on 740 The Fan.
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0: everybody. Lions All-Star week this week, too. Yeah. And Tommy, nice job on that.
1: And, very nice. He and Dallas Coral, pushing the buttons, getting that on the air. A long night for those guys. And, hey, the AB sweep last night.
0: It's, that was the day.
1: Doesn't happen very often.
0: No, so. That's bragging rights right there. I know that that I had I was going to play in that my senior year. Was asked to play in it, but I was in baseball the summer. And it's
1: Thing
0: looking back that I always thought, because all your buddies, you know, Mark Johnson, our good buddy, who's the voice of the Buffaloes in that year, and Juno Pintar, our dear friend, and, you know, he was Mr. When I had a chance to play, but I can't. I got baseball in the summer, Legion baseball. I'm not going to take that off to do that. So I always get a little, hey, there's that All-Star. That's because it's your last rodeo, you know, as a senior. You know, then you're off to whatever, some of them college. But, yeah, the AB girls, 10-point winners, and Addison Sage, Addie Sage, the Thompson Tommy, performed well. Quinn Scarry, Tamika Limbier, the South girl, Quinn Scarry, good ball player there from Davies, but they all are good. And Carter Evanson, you know, future North Dakota hoopster, had 21 for the boys 2A, but the boys AB, 97-93. That was pretty good. So nice job last
1: for
0: time
1: sure.
0: on that. That was fun.
1: And it sounds like, from what Tommy was saying, the Bruin Den was packed on a random Thursday night. How great is that, huh?
0: Love that. And that's good acoustics there when the PA mic is working. That's my nightlife job. It's my nightlife job in the winter.
1: Got a great text here from Mark. First game, Minnesota Wild versus St. Louis Blues preseason game at the Ralph 2003. I think I remember that. And in 2002 I went to one too, because that was when Pierzynski hit the home run. I was listening to it on my way back from that, actually. Okay. And Nickelback at the Allaire Center in 2007 was his first concert.
0: Not bad. Nickelback. I mean, I would go to Nickelback right now.
1: If we're counting preseason, you know, I may have said a fib there, because I can't remember if it was before or after, but the Vikings game that I went to, because the North Stars used to have once in a while a preseason game over at the Moorhead Sports Center.
0: Oh, so you
1: and
0: think
1: And you
0: maybe?
1: Shoehorn people into that thing. And there's a long delay, because right in front of us, Willie Plett literally put someone through the glass right in front of us.
0: Literally.
1: Yeah, so they had to replace the glass, so there's a long delay. And Willie Plett, if you never saw, he was a big enforcer. I mean, he was a big dude.
0: That's a great
1: And he
0: call.
1: Put a guy right through the glass right in front of me, and I wasn't very old when it happened.
0: So you might have been in grade schoolish from that?
1: Yeah, yeah. Because I want to say, looking back on it, I wasn't in sixth grade when I did that. I think it was fourth grade when I went to that Vikings game. Because when I was in sixth grade, that was the Les Steckel year. And I can guarantee you, I did not go at any of those games. That was 3-13.
0: That's if you just joined us today on a Friday, because we're kind of concerted up. Derek, by the way, how did you introduce the...
1: Nate Cohen took a video of it. Now I realize, man, you know, there's some things you really don't want to see a video of yourself out. One was me, the wedding dance of my friend Colin's wedding dance, 1998. I saw a video of me, and like, I haven't drank hard liquor since.
0: And if you're ever thinking of, you just put that video.
1: I do. More Captain Morgan Coke for me ever again after that night. Ooh. Trust me. So I woke up in the back of my work station wagon trying to find out where I was in my tux. And so that was a good night, too.
0: But there's the thing where you get, because the audience obviously is ready, they're coming to the show. So you want to do that little quick in, but you can do that. How you doing, everybody?
1: So I did that. I only did like 30 seconds because, like, the band manager for Cannonballs, we have our like own little open, and there's a guy, like the DJ guy, said,
0: oh, yeah.
1: So we're going to go right at 7:15, he said. I said, well, here's the deal. No, yeah, it was 7:15. I said, I'm going to go for 30 seconds, tell everyone to have a good time. We'll put the music back up, and then
0: you hit your
1: intro.
0: Open, yeah.
1: He was okay. Went perfectly. I walked over and I patted him on the back, because it's not my first rodeo. And he laughed.
0: Right,
1: and then Candlebox is standing right there. I'm like, hey, I love you guys. When I heard you on, you know, back when a rock station in town was actually good, we used to work at. And, and I heard you from Candlebox. It was like life-changing for me. I listened to it all. And the lead singer was like, well, that's cool to hear, man. So it was fun.
0: That is...
1: Stone Temple Pilots, they look like... okay, let's get as many songs as we can get in before the rain.
0: And, STP, you know, just said, let's just
1: they're just
0: kind of
1: chill. You know, they're just kind of back there. Hey guys, thanks for being here, and they just nod their head. But Candlebox is more. You know, I get it. So
0: yeah, if you just joined us, that was the question today at 352-70. Your first concert, who was it? Where was it? And your first pro live sporting event, who was it? Where was it? Really getting some good responses today.
1: And I have to give the lead singer of Stone Temple Pilots a lot of credit, because he does a good job. He kind of does the same type of thing as the legendary lead man for them who passed away a few years ago, Scott Weiland. Legendary grunge vocals, you know. Yeah. I mean, Eddie Vedder's the only one left alive, unfortunately, right, of many of those great guys. Well, Candlebox is too, but does a nice job. I mean, because those are some big shoes to fill. You're going in to try to replace Scott Weiland for STP. That's not an easy thing to do whatsoever. So
0: it is, great stuff. Let's Corey's rocking and rolling. Yeah. Let's get to Corey Provis today. Hey, by the way, baseball this week brought to you by our friends at West Main Pizza. They've got something for you today. And you think, yes, pizza, but Derek, you've talked about this often. I met the owners and hung out. They have more than just
1: calzones. Get the calzone.
0: Pastas and all that. So thank you, West Main Pizza. Corey, Derek and I were just chatting about the Minnesota Twins. And, you know, a couple games under 500. The fact that they're near 500, you're 90-plus games in, winning series, a game out of the wild card. Corey Provis, you had that in your bingo card, did you not, coming in?
2: Oh, I wish I was that. I wish I was that clairvoyant, my friend, to say it like that. But I did see Jason Stark put up his annual first half awards in the Athletic this morning, and he has Derek Shelton right now as his third choice for the American League Manager of the Year.
0: Wow.
2: That's a pretty good showing right there, with Will Venable number one and Kevin Cash number two, and then he's got Shelty number three. So, yeah, this has been a phenomenal, you know, run here for this team now, 90-plus games in, All-Star break coming up next week, and, yeah, they're a contending team. And that's all you can ask for, Jack, at the All-Star break, is to have your team in it and being a relevant team. And they are that. And then some here with three games to go.
0: 500 ball at home, just maybe a couple games under 500 on the road. And, you know, it was the other day on the Jack Michael show, we were chatting about, to listeners, Corey, dream a little, be hypothetical here, a realistic hypothetical on great stories, individual and team. And I said, and point that arrow towards, say, like the Twins. What would be a realistic hypothetical about great stories for the Twins? Now, as you said, you're 94 games into your season, Corey, and some of the responses were pretty cool. It was Royce Lewis sent down to figure some things out, coming back, and boom. You know, I think most recently, Roden coming up, getting a walk-off base knock. There are some Taj Bradley. There are some individual stories for the Twins that if it continues, you're going to look back and say, you know, I don't know what your great stories realistically would be, but there's a couple there.
2: Good point. And I would say that an overwhelming narrative entering this team and around this team going into the season this is based on the lack of roster turnover. It was really a quiet offseason in terms of, okay, who's new? And outside of Caratini and Bell, it was a lot of the same faces. You know, maybe a bullpen guy here and there with Anthony Bonda. But this year was going to be about, will all these homegrown first and second round talented players take a step forward? It was not fair to put that all on them, but this to me, and I think to others, was, is Brooks Lee a part of this team long term? Is what we saw from Luke Keyshaw, was that a one-year thing? Will Ryan Jeffers bounce back after a down 2025? What to make of Trevor Larnach? What to make of Matt Wallner? I mean, these are homegrown, frontline, drafted, developed players. And for the most part, they have hit the lottery in that context, in that what you're hoping for is progress, if not just a small step, but a more impactful step forward. That, to me, has been the case with Brooks Lee, with Trevor Larnach. I think Royce Lewis has looked better at first base. And I applaud Derek Shelton, and I asked him about this before the game Sunday in New York. He said, I was well aware of the fact that all the projections hated this guy defensively at this spot, this guy at this spot. But I and my staff, we needed to see this with our own two eyes. and look at it and judge it and say, like, okay, they can't say we just made moves because of last year. We made moves because we saw enough to be like, this isn't going to work. If we're going to be a good team, we have to move and shake this thing up defensively, and they have. With Royce playing first base and Brooks Lee back at third base and Luke Keyshaw playing right in center field. I mean, this team and Cody Clemens being more on the infield. You know, Josh Bell, keep him in the DH spot with a rare start at first base. Right. That's your team. And I think I applaud Sheltie for doing that. I think that was the right play that he and his staff, you know, I think they said, let's just be objective about this and not, you know, base this on other things and other areas of study, that we gave this a long, hard look ourselves and let's make some changes. They have, and on top of that, they've just gotten better performances from players that a lot of pressure was on them and a lot of weight was on their shoulders, that they had to take meaningful steps forward in their careers, and they have.
0: It really is. It's fun to see, and it's a great place to be relevant this late now into the season. I guess not extremely late, but late enough, Corey. And we use terms like identity and fit. I mean, my goodness, LeBron James, how many times have you heard the NBA talkers right now? Oh, he'd be a great fit in Miami, he'd be a great fit in Philadelphia. So we use terms like fit. And then you do a lot of, you know, major college football. Do you ever do a game where it's like, we just don't look like that team? That team looks bigger than we are. All pointing to this, Corey, when you look at the Minnesota Twins, their identity in your estimation, the fits you just talked about, and then when you size them up and you put them up against the teams like the White Sox and Cleveland, when you look at the Twins against them, it doesn't seem like a David and Goliath kind of matchup.
2: It doesn't, and I think the White Sox have been, you know, the biggest surprise in the American League. I think what they have done so well is that they've hit on some high picks, but they've traded well. They've obviously had some terrible years, historically bad years. But let's move some assets here and let's get some young talent back. And they have done that. And they have reset themselves up here now as they're starting this window of contention. They have a lot of young, controllable talent here for the foreseeable future, and they've nailed it in trades. And that's kind of where the Twins are at right now. How did they do with the trade deadline last year? We do not know. And we are not going to know how this thing played out for years to come. You know, Eduardo Tait and Henry Mendez and all these guys, Ryan Gallagher, and, of course, with Kendry Rojas and Alan Roden and all these guys, we are not going to know for a long, long time if the Twins did well or not. The White Sox right now, they look like they have done incredibly well with the trades that they have made, and with that, here they are, and they're going to make a run. They're not a team without flaws. I think they're looking for starting pitching, like everybody's looking for starting pitching. And the Twins are looking more, obviously, for bullpen help and some other areas. But, yeah, I think everybody's looking for starting pitching here. The trade deadline is later this year. Remember, it's in early August, so you have some time. But the Twins are kind of in the same spot as they were last year, right around this, you know, game or 200, 500 mark, and then they stumbled out of the gate, and that's what led to, I think, the fire sale, was that they lost those first few series out of the break, especially Colorado. And the Rockies, remember, Jack, they had not won a home series all year. Mm. And then the Twins lost 2 out of 3 there, that first series out of the break. Right. So that, to me, was the beginning of the end. So these are important days here. That right now, the Twins, they line up with just about everybody. I mean, the Yankees had a great record, and they outplayed them. Could have won all three games, to be honest with you. They had a bad night with the runners in scoring position on Friday, but could have won all three games. They all played the Yankees. Yes, the Yankees are missing some key guys, but so are the Twins. Everybody's missing key guys right now, so that's not an excuse. Those are facts. And, you know, they can hang with, I think, any American League team right now. They really can. You know, maybe Tampa Bay, I think, is a step ahead of them, but certainly in this division, they're right there with the other teams. A
0: couple more for Corey Provost. Great stuff today, talking Twins. I'll throw this at you. Is the All-Star break coming at a quote-unquote good time? For Minnesota, we have to play this weekend out, right, and see what they do against the Angels. And if they're playing good ball, sometimes you can say, no, it came at a terrible time. They're playing well. Or is the All-Star break going to come at a good time for reasons A, B, C, and D, Corey?
2: I think it comes at a good time for Byron Buxton. It comes at a good time for Connor Prelip as they try to get these guys back. And remember, the All-Star break counts. It's days, not games. You're on the 10-day IL. You're on the 15-day IL, not games, because these days count. So hopefully Byron is back. That first series, you know, he's not going to play in the All-Star game, which is a shame. You know, voted in by, you know, the fans and deservedly so. But, yeah, I hope he's ready to go Friday night, you know, a week from tonight at Wrigley Field. A rare Friday night game at Wrigley. I can't think I've ever said that, seen that, and I've been going there. A Friday night game, that is uncommon there. But hopefully he's ready to go and can play in that first series. So I think for him, Prelip too, I think it comes at a great time. I mean, the Twins are going to be at 97 games played, Jack, the All-Star break. 97. And so, you know, we are way past the halfway point. So we'll be the first half, quote-unquote, but we're getting into it now, man. I mean, you've got three in Chicago. Cubs are up and down team, playing well right now. And then you have four more coming up in Cleveland. So, you know, they're not going to have Jose Ramirez back, but, yeah, Gavin Williams will line up in that series. Parker Messick will line up in that series, I would imagine. So, yeah, I would imagine that those are some meaningful games that the Twins have, yeah, coming up out of the break. So, yeah, but I think it comes at a great time. And certainly the main reason why, I think, is because of Byron Buxton.
3: We started this conversation with a little nudge to Derek Shelton. In your estimation, Corey, what is Shelton's return now to managerial role? What really has been the impact of Derek Shelton on this year's club?
2: His main, and he said this a lot, and he said, I wish I did a better job of this in Pittsburgh, but I think he's made it a point that I'm going to communicate better with my players. And the players may not like hearing it. They may not always love what's coming out of his mouth. But he can't say he wasn't upfront. He can't say he wasn't honest. So I think he has been very open with the why. And much of that is not going to be public, nor should it be. But right. In terms of why a player is playing here and why a player is playing there, why a player is batting in a certain spot, why a player is not playing, or why a player is being sent out, there should be no gray area. I don't think there is a gray area. I think Shelty's been very candid with the players as to why these decisions are being made. So they may not like it, but they can't feel like, I have no idea what's going on. I have no idea where I'm at. I don't know why I'm not playing. None of that, to my knowledge, all that stuff, that is happening. That he has absolutely been very candid and upfront with these guys from the start so that they know exactly where they stand moving forward.
3: Corey and I were talking off air, and from a fan standpoint, and Corey Provis is a busy man, and it's a job. Yes, it's a dream gig, and you do it as well as anybody on the planet, Corey. But we were talking off air, when that break comes and you don't necessarily have any obligations, you disconnect, and good for you, right? I mean, that's an opportunity even for the broadcast and other people that are not players to also take a day or two, right?
2: Man, I just took some time off. You know, I was gone for the Cleveland series, and you know, I get six games off for personal time a year, and I took three off for my son's bar mitzvah in May, and then just took three off here because we go to a cabin every year with four other families up in Brainerd, up in Nisswa, and so that's our time. And then yes, so I'm back at it tonight for the series. Can't wait. But then Sunday night, Jack, it is. I don't. Pay attention to baseball. I really don't. I don't really watch the Home Run Derby. I was interested in it somewhat last year because of Buxton, you know, being, you know, a Georgia native and the All-Star game happening in Atlanta. So I was more interested a bit more in that than I would be otherwise. But yeah, I'm not really watching it. I just need a break. Yeah, I think my wife needs a break from it. So just to unplug from it and just to be around and be present and to just, you know, spend time with my loved ones. That to me is about, that's what the All-Star break means to me. It's not so much the game and all the pageantry. It's really just a chance to unplug from the everyday grind and so that you're in a good spot mentally, physically, for when you kick back into gear. And, you know, it's emotional for me that we start in the second half at Wrigley Field. And, you know, I grew up a diehard Cub fan, and, you know, my late father raised me as a Cub fan. So I think about him when I get a chance to go back there. And so Ron Santo, of course, I would not have married my wife without him. So there's a lot of just,
3: look at the
2: a
3: ties.
2: Lot of attachment I have to Wrigley.
3: Yeah, that's awesome. And you're right about that night thing. I've been growing up in Williston, North Dakota. I know one thing. Cubs afternoon baseball on GA.
2: I don't know. And I'm hearing rumblings that they're honoring the 2016 championship team. That's why it's a night game. But in my life, growing up, either attending, working, broadcasting, what I can't recall a Friday night game at Wrigley Field.
3: No,
2: so this is new. I have no idea.
3: Great stuff. Corey, keep it up, and good luck to those Twins over the weekends. Zebby Matthews going tonight. Appreciate the time as always, Corey. Have a good weekend, buddy.
2: All right, Jack. All the best, buddy.
0: Corey Provis and his appearance right here is brought to you by West Main Pizza. Yeah, good stuff. Good insight into the Twins, and they are relevant. And this weekend, nothing better than another series win, All-Star break, and then going back to the question I asked Corey about that, is the break coming at a great time? And that could be, you know, two ways. Boy, if you win a series here, you sometimes want to keep that going and no, let's go. But really, as Corey mentioned, I agree. I'm sure, Derek, you do too. It's coming at a fantastic time. It's coming at a really good time.
1: Well, the Byron Buxton factor with that, huge. Too, right? I mean, yeah. I think that's a big reason why it does come at a good time. He just floored me, though. I just realized that the curse of the GOAT was broken. A decade ago? We're celebrating a decade of the championship team?
0: This morning on our sister station, when I was doing the 7 o'clock sports, Mbappe scored for France, right? France beats Morocco 2-0. So just for kicks and giggles, I loaded up Hansen's Mbop, you know, going on and we're playing Mbop, Mbop. And Amy Einer says, you know that one of the Hansons, not the Hansons, the singers,
1: no relation,
0: the boys, is a grandfather.
1: Oh, wow.
0: And I went, checkmate. That's it. I said, I suppose, must have had children. I think he's in his 40s. Must have had children early. First concert, who was it? Where was it? That was the question today in the test club. And first pro sporting event, who was it? Where was it? Just for kicks, Derek, I was tooling around. And I know time is short here. We got the Common Man coming up. I tried to research the first concert at the Fargo Civic Center.
1: Yeah,
0: and I didn't really get an answer. He said, "But the first event, there was an all-star wrestling match held on January 20th, 1960."
1: Vern Gagne?
0: Could be Vern and Greg Gagne. Well, the first musical act, I couldn't find it. Says it's undocumented, but early notable concerts at the Fargo Civic included the Everly Brothers in 1962 and Dick Clark's Cavalcade of Stars. So I did that, and then I thought, what about the Bismarck Civic Center? Now it's Bismarck Event Center now, but the Bismarck Civic Center, first concert, and someone can correct me, Lawrence Welk and his orchestra in 1969. What about the Jamestown Civic Center, Jamestown, North Dakota? What was the first concert? Again, not necessarily exactly documented here, but early concerts, it says 70s and 80s, Black Oak, Arkansas, Head East, and Kiss performed there in 86.
1: That would be a good show. I want to go see that.
0: Ralph Engelstad Arena, Tim McGraw.
1: Okay.
0: 2002 good. And the Fargo Dome, I thought it was maybe I'm off on this. I've done enough games in there, but I think what came up was the Oak Ridge Boys.
1: Oak Ridge Boys and Marie Osmond. Yeah.
0: Is that right? December 92?
1: Yeah, that was the first one. The first sold out one, I think, was Guns N' Roses.
0: Okay. Yeah, that's right. I thought
1: G&R. The first big one. Nothing against the Oak Ridge Boys and Marie Osmond. But GNR 92 was a little bit bigger at the time.
0: Would it be odd if one of those open up for the other one? What kind of diversity? What kind of crowd would that be?
1: Yeah.
0: Marie Osmond opening up for...
1: I'll never forget Axl Rose saying, "You guys must be from all over the place. There's no way that many people live here." You got a boo. He goes, "Ooh, sensitive."
0: Good stuff, Corey Provis. Thank you for joining us today. Common Man coming up around the corner. It's the Wood Chippers tonight taking on the Railroaders at Newman Outdoor Field. Our pregame at 6:40 here on The Fan.
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13: KFGO News, I'm Jake Anderson. A search is underway for the thieves who stole several firearms from a Fargo business early Thursday morning. Police responded to a burglar alarm at the Outdoorsman on the 4100 block of 13th Avenue South just after 4 a.m. Officers found the front doors forced and opened and confirmed that multiple weapons were taken. A Monaco woman is dead after a crash east of Frazee in Becker County last night. The Minnesota State Patrol says the crash happened just before 10 on Highway 87 in the Evergreen Township. The crash report says a semi was backing into a residence when an SUV headed west drove underneath the semi-trailer. The 63-year-old woman driving the SUV died in the crash. The Federal Aviation

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11: 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It's the summer, but NFL football will be here soon enough. And as far as the Minnesota Vikings go, Kevin O'Connell speaking these past couple of days on that quarterback position battle. Kyler Murray, J.J. McCarthy, Carson Wentz.
12: Kyler has come in and done a great job. JJ, I think, has benefited from it. He had a really good spring. Carson Wentz is this veteran quarterback in the room that, as a guy who's played 7 or 8 quarterbacks in 4 years, the 2 years we had our starter you know, play the whole season, we won 13 and 14 games. So we want to try to get back to the standard of having the quarterback position be a driving force.
11: Busy weekend this weekend. Twins starting a home series against the Angels. The Red Hawks, or the Wood Chippers, starting a home series tonight against Cleburne.
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3: 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Yesterday at the World Cup, France advanced to the semifinal by beating Morocco 2-0. Kylian Mbappe scored in the 60th minute. Mbappe's goal was his 20th World Cup career goal, one behind Messi. At some point, Mbappe will be the leader for the most goals ever at the World Cup. I'm Chris Blood.
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13: Your 740 The Fan regional weather from meteorologist Tootles Tom Szymanski. Partly cloudy, overnight low around 66 tonight. Now, there's an extreme heat watch in effect for parts of the Red River Valley in northwest Minnesota. 8 a.m. Sunday to 1 a.m. on Tuesday. Warm tomorrow, sunny, high of 92. 96 the high on Sunday. More the same on Monday. Sunshine Monday, but a high of 96. Tuesday's high of 94. That's your 740 The Fan regional weather.
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0: about the guest lineup too. 64686, Bradshaw and Bryant, KFAN text line. There is an A-section story that's gotten huge steam. We didn't get into the origin of the story, although I did get my curiosity piqued by an op-ed piece I read via the Star Tribune several days ago. Now that story is front and center beyond the op-ed page, to where it's becoming one of the lead stories in the A section locally and perhaps even to a certain degree nationally. And it's going to be one of those tough ones, boys and girls, where to be fair to the subject and to fairly explore it, you're going to have to consider the possibility of nuancing it out beyond what you might feel about either the presidential administration or the governor's administration in the state of Minnesota. I know that's asking a lot. I know it's asking a lot to say I may have strong feelings in both camps, yay or nay, but I'm actually going to try to explore this story and come to a conclusion on the basis of the facts in it. That's a lot to ask. It may be impossible. It may be impossible for us, but we will attempt to explore it a little later.
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8: For KFGO News, I'm Darren Selvig. Fargo voters will soon decide if the city should switch from an at-large commission to a ward-based city council. The city auditor has officially approved nearly 5,000 petition signatures, meaning the city must now schedule a special election. Former City Commissioner Arlette Preston helped lead the effort. She says a ward system will give neighbors better presentation and allow candidates to run door-to-door campaigns without needing a lot of money. And the new committee tasked with studying artificial intelligence and data centers ahead of North Dakota's 2027 legislative session will meet for the first time on Wednesday in Bismarck. It will hear presentations on how other states and the federal government are regulating AI, how the AI differs from traditional computing, and the existing use of AI in state government agencies. The committee was formed at the end of June in order to equip lawmakers with a foundation of knowledge on AI and data centers before the legislature considers policy changes. Darren Selvig, KFGO News.
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14: 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The Fargo Woodchippers otherwise known as the Fargo Moorhead Redhawks, in action tonight against Cleburne. Night game tonight, 7:02 first pitch, 6 o'clock tomorrow, 1 o'clock on Sunday. Then next week, it is the American Association All-Star Game. The Redhawks will feature four players in that game in Lincoln, Nebraska. Pitchers Kyle Krieger and Tyler Jeans. Position players Juan Fernandez and Jose Sermo. Also, Fargo Moorhead Redhawks manager Chris Coates will be inducted into the American Association Hall of Fame coming up on Tuesday. The All-Star Game itself is set for Wednesday night. You can hear it on The Fan. That's the 740 The Fan Sports Update.
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0: He's letting it breathe. I want to hear him. I love his voice so much.
1: He's incredible.
0: He's tremendous. Yeah. He's my favorite. But we got to it. Timing ended up being perfect. Spain scores very late to go up 2-1. My soccer experts say my instinct was that goalkeeper cannot allow a rebound there. You've got to smother the ball. He made the save, but it's like a hockey goaltender. Yep. It's too juicy a rebound, and it was almost at that point then a gift opportunity for Spain to score on the rebound. Yeah. And that's the difference in the old ball game.
1: There were two Belgians right behind him, but yes, they couldn't get there in time. I was thinking he needs help from his defense to clear it, but that makes more sense. I'm thinking the hockey thing too.
0: Yeah, that's
1: true. You got to be there.
0: You got to be there. So there you
1: have
0: it.
1: Doesn't matter.
0: So now, is it irresistible force, a movable object, right? Spain, France. Because France, allegedly, that offense can't be stopped. Spain, in giving up a goal today, that's the first one they've conceded in this whole tournament, for God's sake. They have been masterful defensively, disciplined beyond belief defensively. So it makes for an outstanding semifinal matchup that is now indeed set. I have actually a soccer follow-up I want to get to that brings the story. It kind of is an attempt to link what La Roja is doing with what might, to some extent, even according to one of our soccer guests not that long ago, ail the U.S. approach around the World Cup time. Stay tuned for that.
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4: 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LeBron James will not be courted by a elaborate presentation. 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It's just the latest in the LeBron James saga. I'm Adam Abdallah.
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19: Your 7:40 The Fan regional weather from meteorologist Utah Sam Szymanski. Partly cloudy, overnight low around 66 tonight. Now, there's an extreme heat watch in effect for parts of the Red River Valley in northwest Minnesota. 8 a.m. Sunday to 1 a.m. on Tuesday. Warm tomorrow, sunny, high of 92. 96 the high on Sunday. More the same on Monday. Sunshine Monday, but a high of 96. Tuesday's high of 94. That's your 7:40 The Fan regional weather.
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0: Broadcast media controversy after Spain's 2-1 victory over Belgium. Did you happen to catch it?
1: No.
0: So here's the bit. As usual, they're getting a lot of post-game, post-match shots on the field. Thrill of victory, agony of defeat, players coming together, shaking their hand, each other's hands, hugging, etc. And, of course, Spain's players, several of them exulting in moving on. Then there was an attempt by a camera person on the Fox crew, presumably, to get very close to an interesting scene in what looks sort of like a Belgium huddle.
1: Okay.
0: With the coach in the middle. And he is very demonstrative in whatever he is saying to his players. He suddenly sees the camera, offers up the look of love, man. If looks could kill, yeah, that would have killed the cameraman. Yep. Get the hell out of here. So he gets, camera guy, gets brushed off and moved further back. But you know what? The Belgians didn't seem to realize there was a drone camera or at least one of those wire cameras above. So they basically said, oh, you think you're going to keep us out of your scrum? We got it from above. And they didn't know. They're going to be bitter later when they find out that, in fact, this camera shot was even closer than the other camera shot. And I'm going to be very curious to hear what Belgium guy said. If it's the old, look, hell of a run.
1: Yep.
0: Remember this. Enjoy it. But we've got another step we need to take. Do the things you need to do to help us take that step. It was very, very demonstrative. And it went on for quite some time. I'm very curious to find out what that was about.
1: And Fox has a counter for everything, to use soccer parlance.
0: Yeah,
1: they have a counter. You think you're going to stop Fox?
0: No.
1: Because again, from getting the shot they want?
0: You could see a couple of handlers with these dirty looks, too, like the coach, and they think, oh, we won. We got him further back.
1: Yep.
0: And oblivious, right above the head of the guy who was yelling,
1: here's
0: get
1: the
0: out
1: sky
0: of there,
1: cam.
0: There's the sky cam. Wow, it was very, very clever.
1: Alex Caruso did that in the finals. I don't know if you remember that. I think it was the finals.
0: Yes, that's true.
1: Where they're just trying to get the huddle shot, and he pushes it off. It's like, bleep off, man.
0: That's just,
1: like, it's where you're getting your money,
0: very
1: the TV
0: serious
1: money.
0: Stuff.
1: Yeah.
0: There have been some efforts even going into this game to explain Spain's defensive brilliance. And a lot of it is they got possession of the puck almost the entire game. That helps, right? And so is this Wall Street Journal? No, this is The Athletic. A good piece on this subject. I don't have a byline on this thing. It never prints the bylines. Anyway, they quote a guy named Pablo Zabaleta, who apparently spent 9 years at Manchester City and is in awe of Spain's ability to ensure that their structure is solid even when they have the ball. So here's what he says. Zabaleta. He's praising one player, Rodri in particular. He can read the game really well. He always knows when to press. His positioning is always excellent to counter press and win the ball back immediately. Here's the nut graph, as we like to say in the business, that we will connect to the United States of America. I've played in Spain, and I've lived in Spain. And in every region of the country, they do exactly the same thing. They all know that those 2 or 3 seconds after losing the ball are crucial. How they need to react, whether you come from the north of the country, the south, it doesn't matter. That is a huge advantage because when they meet for the national team, everyone has grown up with those principles. That's exactly what we were talking about the other day on this issue, that there is this ongoing discussion about, okay, what do we have to do better?
1: Right.
0: What has to change? And in the case of Jamie Watson, his pledge, or his, I guess you could say, command once again was, I want to see a unified approach philosophically and strategically. And you can argue that here that's maybe even more important because the assumption is the best athletes in Spain are in soccer. Here you can't assume it all of the time, right? Because there's so many other sports that athletes might choose. So to that extent, you'd say, I'm not saying we don't have any athletes, but you say, well, that makes it even more important to adhere to certain principles to give yourselves the best chance if you stay disciplined to whatever your approach is. And I thought it was fascinating to hear that individual, Zabaleta, say, yeah, they have one approach. You either accept it or you don't participate.
1: Yeah.
0: I'm talking about at the highest levels. And there's still this sense that we, up till now, don't have that kind of unity. Now, maybe with Pochettino, if he stays in it, we're headed more in that direction. I don't know. But I thought that was very interesting, especially, as I said, in the wake of it's exactly what Jamie Watson was talking about when he joined us again the other day.
1: Yeah, I don't know the infrastructure well enough for USA Soccer. The problem with unifying, like they were talking about with the country.
0: Yes.
1: No matter where you are in the country, Spain's, I'm guessing, geographically a little smaller than the United States,
0: slightly,
1: right?
0: Yeah.
1: So that's where I think about, I compare it to my sport, tennis, all the time, because that's what I know, that's what I understand. They've tried to do that type of unification as well, of getting all the good players into one area in different parts of the country, hearing the same message, all getting the same coaching, going through all these things. It's hard when you have such a huge, massive country. You almost have to have little centers all around that are USA Soccer centers. I don't know if they have that. And the kids that are in all the different parts of the country. Because
0: right.
1: There's not like a central spot really for all of them to go all the time.
0: And it's harder. I'm sure it would be more challenging. But I don't think it's impossible when you're talking about players at these levels where you say this is in a sense, at in terms of this competition, going to make it easier for us to take our best shot at this thing. If there's an understanding that there are certain principles guiding us, I think you have a little bit more chance. Regardless, it's obviously worked very well for Spain. They're not unbeatable. It's not like they win every World Cup, but it's one of the reasons they year in and, basically decade after decade lately, they are, certainly one of the dominant teams.
1: Tommy Nance trades official, by the way.
0: We got him.
1: Just got the release. Just beeped. I wanted to get that in before we broke.
0: Yeah. Well, like I said, $800,000. Now, that's for the year. So, obviously, we're not having to pay that much.
1: Prorated.
0: And maybe it was one of those deals where they agreed to pay for, like, half of the remaining prorated part.
1: We're probably on the hook for less than
0: like 18
1: Sprock,
0: bucks. Yeah.
1: Who we sent out, the 21-year-old.
0: He might be right. That's our new relief pitcher because we're starting to put the thing together and figure out we got to take advantage of this opportunity. We'll see how long this lasts.
1: Well, in chess, you don't just move your queen right away.
0: You don't.
1: What do you have to do? No. You, most people, I think, a lot of times, they just you nudge, what do they call those things?
0: The
1: pawn.
0: You start with the pawn.
1: You nudge
0: that's
1: the
0: right.
1: pawn out.
0: Yeah, that's true.
1: You get to go two spaces if you want. You don't have to. Yeah. And see what happens after that.
0: Very good point. Let's come back and tackle an A-section story in which the origin is Minnesota, but it has now become a national story. It has become, like everything else, very much a Sharks

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7: For KFGO News, I'm Darren Selvig. If you drive through the I-29 and I-29 junction in Fargo, prepare for delays starting Monday. The North Dakota DOT will close the outside lanes where the highways merge to replace pavement markings during the daytime. Ramp traffic will be shifted to accommodate the work. The project is expected to take less than a week. Also starting Monday, University Drive South in Fargo will be reduced to one lane between 2nd Avenue South and 3rd Avenue South. That closure is for underground utility work, and it's expected to be in place for up to 4 days. And the Minnesota Department of Employment and Economic Development announced more than $1.4 million in child care economic development grants. The money will be awarded to 11 programs and organizations around the state. The funding is expected to support and create more than 1,100 new child care slots. More than 80% of the money will be awarded to programs in Greater Minnesota. I'm Darren Selvig, KFGO News.
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0: Lavelle is scheduled to join. It's about 5:30 today. That'll be his fourth appearance on The Fan today. He was on the power trip twice.
1: In Detroit Lakes. He drove up there.
0: That's correct.
1: Yep.
0: And then he was on in studio. He must have a fat. I hope he's not driving LaMelo Ball's wheels. He somehow got back in studio for the final hour of the Paul Allen Project. And I think he might have called into Common Show.
1: I think he played Password today.
0: Yeah,
1: I think he played Password. Sure. He's also, it's funny you mentioned Lavelle, he's at Target Field.
0: Yes.
1: Covering tonight's game.
0: He seems confounded by some of the preparations.
1: Yes.
0: Yeah. He's under apparently the mistaken impression that it's all about the baseball at Target Field as opposed to bells and whistles. What year does he think this is?
1: The Twins are taking early batting practice while a wrestling ring is being assembled behind right field and rally dancers are practicing on the dugout. What the bleep is going on around here?
0: Yeah, I mean.
1: And then he figured out, did some reporting.
0: And he goes, oh.
1: Figured out what everything was.
0: Yeah, and now he's understanding a little bit better.
1: Oh, my God, I love Lavelle so much.
0: This story first came to my attention via an op-ed piece. I'm going to read the headline on it. It was in the Star Tribune. Written by a guy named Montgomery Brea, B-R-E-A. It was one of those like guest contributions, kind of an op-ed guest column. He is identified as a data analyst who lives

0: texts coming in. I'm going to try to run through some of those before the top five at five today. As I said, I got an interesting LeBron wrinkle, but I don't want to oversell it as me saying, what does this mean? But we'll nevertheless try to squeeze it in, and we'll also have Lavelle scheduled for 5:30 tonight. 763 guy writes, firmly believe that we shouldn't be sending people who committed crimes back to their own country where they won't face any justice for what they did here. They should do the time here and be sent away after their sentence if it's heinous enough. Well, he's on, as I understand it, he's out of prison now, correct? Unless I've misread the story.
1: That's how I read it.
0: I don't think he's in that position at all. So the case has been adjudicated to that extent. I think we're already in past tense in that regard. A strong lefty here, but it's a bad, bad look, opening the door to a lot of smack talk by the federal administration. I'll say again, 763 guy is not wrong, but I would add it shouldn't matter. I'm asking people to evaluate this on the merits. It's a bad, bad look because it's a bad thing to do, as far as I'm concerned. Whatever the ramifications, I know we're in a political world, in a political realm, and strategically speaking, if you're a lefty, if you're a Jet, you could say, well, we don't want to give red meat to the opposition, and that's what this is doing. So practically speaking, it matters. But what I'm saying is, that shouldn't have to have, we should be able to talk about this occasionally on another level. This is bad, bad, heinous, criminal stuff we're talking about. And that, to me, is what makes it a bad look. A pardon. And look, we know how many, we've talked about a lot of the pardons, federal pardons, that are indefensible on the part of the president. Which is why this all becomes kind of performative for some people.
1: And that was Ellison's big response.
0: Exactly. Yeah. But that misses that's playing the whataboutism game, I guess. And we're looking for some, what we try to talk, when people say whataboutism elsewhere, we say, well, no, we call it consistency. So we're looking for some consistency. If you're bothered by some of those looks, then if you open the door to doing what you did in this case, then you're running the risk of also being, I think, rightly in this case, very criticized. Get to a couple more via the Bradshaw and Bryant KFAN text line. Dan, this is where people with hierarchical mindset is dangerous. Not talking about you, mind you, but both parties have people that ignore their conscience and blindly follow their party, or their hatred for someone. It's dangerous. This story is a prime example of that. Ridiculous to the point where it's unimaginably insane. It's what strikes me about this story is we've got people wrapping themselves, turning themselves into pretzels, trying to somehow make this philosophical. And I don't, and that's in the effort of, I don't like it, but I don't want the other side to jump on it and take too much advantage of it. So I'm going to try to torture myself a little bit, but here's what we might be thinking. Here's the nuance of it. I just don't think the raping of a child, how many years ago? It doesn't matter to me how many years ago. If your situation is you should not be in this country, I don't think you should be in this country. I don't think you should be saved by a pardon board. And again, the pardon board didn't save him technically. But I don't care what anybody tells me. I took this result as that's the attempt. That was the attempt here. And that should have zero to do with it. I don't believe this case is coming in front of that board otherwise. I don't. I really don't. Dan, I'm a huge lefty, but this should have nothing to do with politics. I think it's deplorable that the pardon board pardons someone who was convicted of raping a 10-year-old girl, no matter how long ago it was. And I'm not sad the perp is finally being deported, although I do feel bad for his wife and children. That's Chuck next to Hazelden, longtime listener. maybe I won somebody over today. Dan, I suffer through your political rants every day.
1: Wow.
0: But today you've gained my respect. correct. It's not the headlines. It all has to do with critical thinking. Thank you. One of the reasons I listen every day is your ability to not just support the DFL. It's interesting because yesterday we had the chief on. And the chief was laying out his belief that he's not a big Sheriff Fletcher guy. But he thought that Fletcher was getting too much flack for the live thing he did over the weekend that indicated it went into an exploration of the damage that Somali gangs are doing in parts of the community, right? And it's being, of course, viewed as you're stereotyping, although I thought Fletcher was, and his the investigators he had on with him, were very, tried to be very careful in that regard and very specific, but also very honest about we can't ignore this issue. It's real. And basically, Blair Anderson, former St. Cloud police chief who joined us in studio yesterday, agreed with him, even though he's not a huge, in general, Fletcher supporter, right? And a texter texted in, oh, the chief really shut Dan up. I bet you he wasn't quite expecting those answers. Well, actually, I kind of was because we had talked about it earlier. We have the chief on whatever his opinions are because we respect him. And we think he has something interesting to say and often very insightful to say. But the conclusion was almost like somehow that over a period of time, I've raised the in his head the idea that I would be absolutely gobsmacked by the chief's viewpoint on these issues. So somebody else said, well, yeah, it is surprising that it didn't bother you. Maybe it didn't shut you up, but it is surprising because you rip Trump all the time. And this is what we get back to. The assumption is if you rip Trump, then you must go along party line on every single issue, national, federal, state, and local. And what we are submitting to you, is we are proposing to you, is that this is a place where you can be liberated from that. And on one occasion or many occasions, you may be critical of Trump, but on some other issues, you could say, well, actually, I don't agree with the Democrats on this at all. I don't agree what their position might be. I don't agree with some of the blowback from the city council regarding where you're smearing all Somalis by what Fletcher said. It's possible to do several things at once. Perpetrator is married to the victim's sister, if that makes a difference. It doesn't to me. It's been raised, but it has absolutely no. I don't think it should have any impact, and I don't know there's any reason to believe it had any impact regarding the way the board ruled in this particular situation. Somebody else says it sounds tinny. We've had some microphone issues, I think.
1: Again. I've heard that, yeah. I've heard about it.
0: I don't know what to think about
1: that. I've heard about that, yeah.
0: I'd rather kick them out than pay for prison. Terrible decision, god-awful decision, only made worse by the environment that we are currently in. Could it be that they pardoned this individual to also protect the individual's family, ensure they have the support of a father, husband, source of income, etc., rather than stick it to the Trump administration? The pardon wouldn't be necessary if not for Trump. Hold on. That does not mean it was done because of Trump or that they would not have pardoned him had it been some other administration. Purposes of incarceration has to include rehabilitation. Correct. But you have the right, just as the board members, the members of this commission have the right to make distinctions and on the basis of the facts of a given case to say, this is not an opportunity for us to be as interested in rehabilitation or, in this case, like I said, pardoning. I don't even like the term. But again, there's only one reason you're pardoning him in this case. And if that's what you have to do in a situation in which the crimes are this heinous, for me, that ends it. That doesn't mean I can't be humane. It doesn't mean I can't consider other situations. But this is a really, you could say, tricky confluence of events. And I would argue the confluence themselves make it, for me, fairly obvious what the proper course would be. in this situation. Embarrassing for the left to even defend this guy. Let me try to get a couple more here if I can. My screen's freezing up. And then we'll prepare for will it be a controversial top five of five today or not so much?
1: There will be one controversy in the top five of five.
0: I like that.
1: Late breaking, which is kind of fun.
0: It's very good. What was the last one? Strong lefty, bad look. Yeah, those are pretty much. So it's interesting. In this case, I mean, this is never a scientific cross section. I think most people are in the same boat. But shouldn't the moral of the story be not every story, even journalistically, has to be Republicans pounce on this opening? What I'm proposing, again, is the possibility that there might be others who feel like this is pounce-worthy, if they want to use that term. Because if you reduce it immediately to that, you almost suggest there's no there. That unless you're a Republican, you can't possibly, or you're not likely to even question this decision. That's what I'm exhausted by. The so-and-so, the Sharks and the Jets pounce on the opening. Even though that is, of course, again, part of the political reality. But when we frame the stories, the news stories that way, to me, very subtly, we're almost making it sound like, well, it's a game. And if the game wasn't being played, there'd really be no reason to question this. There's every reason to question this. Top five at five?
1: The Twins.
0: Whoa.
1: Chris Finch, his first comments on LaMelo Ball.
0: And LeBron?
1: Not LeBron. Oh. Well, he does have some comments about LeBron. I don't have that audio. I'm trying to find it.
0: Juicy.
1: But speaking of juicy, we'll give you some details on an altercation between two NBA players at Summer League in Las Vegas.
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3: 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Prevagen, made for your brain. LeBron James will not be courted by a elaborate presentation. Teams are sending their best proposal to one of the best players of all time via voice memo. Reports say that team presidents, general managers, and even owners record voice memos and send them to LeBron via his agent, Rich Paul. It's just the latest in the LeBron James saga. I'm Adam Abdallah.
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9: Your 740 The Fan regional weather from meteorologist Tootles Tom Szymanski. Partly cloudy, overnight low around 66 tonight. Now, there's an extreme heat watch in effect for parts of the Red River Valley in northwest Minnesota. 8 a.m. Sunday to 1 a.m. on Tuesday. Warm tomorrow, sunny, high of 92. 96 the high on Sunday. More the same on Monday. Sunshine Monday with a high of 96. Tuesday's high of 94. That's your 740 The Fan regional weather.
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20: 68 overnight, sunny tomorrow with a high of 90.
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11: For KFGO News, I'm Darren Selvig. Fargo voters will soon decide if the city should switch from an at-large commission to a ward-based city council. The city auditor has officially approved nearly 5,000 petition signatures, meaning the city must now schedule a special election. Former city commissioner Arlette Preston helped lead the effort. She says a ward system will give neighbors better presentation and allow candidates to run door-to-door campaigns without needing a lot of money. And the new committee tasked with studying artificial intelligence and data centers ahead of North Dakota's 2027 legislative session will meet for the first time on Wednesday in Bismarck. It will hear presentations on how other states and the federal government are regulating AI, how the AI differs from traditional computing, and the existing use of AI in state government agencies. The committee was formed at the end of June in order to equip lawmakers with a foundation of knowledge on AI and data centers before the legislature considers policy changes. Darren Selvig, KFGO News.
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0: McMenamin.
1: Dave McMenamin, I
0: am. Guest on the show.
1: He was.
0: Right, a couple years. Was it 2 years ago when they the Lakers and the Wolves played?
1: Yes. Yes.
0: He's Craigers' buddy. Cage. Yeah.
1: He did, briefly.
0: Yeah, he bit her. That was it was the old Kobe versus Duncan argument, wasn't it?
1: Yeah, Craigers always brings it up.
0: Yeah, and it gets McMenamin going.
1: Mm-hmm.
0: For those not familiar, he is of ESPN fame. He's kind of L.A.-based, is he not?
1: He's basically the main Lakers reporter. Yeah, and NBA guy.
0: Here's the direct quote from McMenamin on...

0: Starting Monday.
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12: 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How hot is Jose Sermo, the Red Hawk slugger and starting first baseman coming up in the All-Star game, which will take place Wednesday night in Lincoln, Nebraska? Jose Sermo went another streak this past week, homering on Tuesday night and then a grand slam on Wednesday. Jose Sermo, now with 158 career American Association home runs, sitting in second place. The Red Hawks, or should we say, the Fargo Wood Chippers, at it tonight at Newman Outdoor Field. Going to be a busy weekend at Newman. Come on out to the ballpark, the Red Hawks and the Railroaders in a three-game series. The Twins opening up another homestand tonight, this time against the Angels. Zebby Matthews takes the mound tonight for Minnesota against Grayson Rodriguez. The Fan Sports Update.
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7: For KFGO News, I'm Darren Selvig. If you drive through the I-29 and I-29 junction in Fargo, prepare for delays starting Monday. The North Dakota DOT will close the outside lanes where the highways merge to replace pavement markings during the daytime. Ramp traffic will be shifted to accommodate the work. The project is expected to take less than a week. Also starting Monday, University Drive South in Fargo will be reduced to one lane between 2nd Avenue South and 3rd Avenue South. That closure is for underground utility work, and it's expected to be in place for up to 4 days. And the Minnesota Department of Employment and Economic Development announced more than $1.4 million in child care economic development grants. The money will be awarded to 11 programs and organizations around the state. The funding is expected to support and create more than 1,100 new child care slots. More than 80% of the money will be awarded to programs in Greater Minnesota. I'm Darren Selvig, KFGO News.
8: I guess the board that is in charge of pardons, including the governor of the great state of Minnesota, had pardoned this particular individual a few days ago. The feds get involved now and say he, in fact, I think Marco Rubio proclaimed earlier today that he has been removed already from the country. I saw a photo. Looked to be the perpetrator of said crime, heading for

0: Detroit, an airplane, presumably to take him back to the old country. That was a big topic of conversation starting, I think, basically between 4:15 and about 4:45, if you want to podcast that later. And that's it guest-wise today, right?
1: We had two.
0: We had two. I'm back for sermons on Sunday. We did talk a decent amount of soccer, tried to connect the what seems one of the things that seems to drive La Roja, one of the most successful soccer programs worldwide, with the U.S. approach and whether there's anything that could possibly be learned. Maybe Sunday we'll get into what we discussed briefly on Enough Said, which you can watch, I think, regular time tonight on Fox 9.
1: No soccer Saints or anything.
0: 9:30 or so, and then I'm thinking 7:30 on the plus, although I'm not sure about
1: that. You got
0: it. The Norway approach, which is basically we don't even keep score for a while. Everybody's into the pool. Everybody participates. We do believe in everybody getting a trophy. And in the end, it is... no small measure, they think, paid off on their ability to be surprisingly good internationally. I think they are slight underdogs to England.
1: Correct.
0: But nevertheless, they've had a very good run with your guy, Holland.
1: They don't even tell the national team the score at the World Cup. They just want them to keep playing.
0: Just keep playing.
1: And then see what happens. And then they tell them what time the next game is.
0: For the betterment of everybody, the enjoyment.
1: And then they all row together.
0: That's it. That's what they do.
1: They eat the cow liver that Holland eats and the raw milk.
0: There you go. And we talked breakfast quesadillas with Lavelle E. Neal the third. The objective today was to throw as many non sequiturs at Lavelle as at all possible.
1: Mission accomplished, I'd say.
0: Which I think he was perplexed by for a little bit, but
1: it was kind of his experience at the ballpark today, given that they had the dancers, they had the wrestlers. His mind has been spinning.
0: It seemed like completely throw him off.
1: He's a ball guy. He's a traditional guy.
0: Yeah, well, he's got to know better by now that there are other things that are going on out there. Why do you think these recent World Cup games are in the middle of the day? Seems like primetime would be better. I asked you that question earlier. I did, too. I thought I was a little bit surprised by that. I would think primetime, but they may have a strategy to it. Now, tomorrow,
1: I'm sure they do.
0: There are two games, so I assume the second game is in the evening.
1: Yes, I think it's 4 and 8,
0: yeah,
1: I think, are the times.
0: That part makes sense.
1: Or 3 and 7, something like that.
0: The title game is going to be played in New York, correct? I think Giants Stadium?
1: I believe so, July 19th.
0: Moving east for that one. Tonight, Fan on Demand on the air, is that correct?
1: Yep, and Dan Patrick.
0: Dan Patrick without the WNBA commissioner. I didn't know anything about that. Who was literally scheduled to appear, and then
1: apparently
0: did Dan give a reason why the commission changed her mind?
1: Not sure. There was a long clip where he kind of explained it, but I have not yet watched it.
0: Very, very interesting. Enjoy the rest of your Friday, the rest of this weekend as well, and as I mentioned, prepare for Fan on Demand in the air. Training camp's right around the corner, boys and girls, and that means, of course, the state fair and so much more. I'll talk to you on Sunday at 9. Whenever you need it,
2: I'll be there. I did not see a quesadilla.
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21: 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Won't be long before, of course, we're talking football. Now in these hot days of summer, maybe not thinking about NFL, but perhaps as far as the Minnesota Vikings go, well, it's that quarterback competition. Kevin O'Connell spoke this past week on that quarterback position battle. Kyler Murray, J.J. McCarthy, Carson Wentz.
22: Kyler has come in and done a great job. J.J., I think, has benefited from it. He had a really good spring. Carson Wentz is this veteran quarterback in the room that, as a guy who's played seven or eight quarterbacks in 4 years, the 2 years we had our starter, you know, play the whole season, we won 13 and 14 games. So we want to try to get back to the standard of having the quarterback position be a driving force.
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24: Fan on Demand starts now. It's Brett Blakemore here for FOD. Thank you to Kinetico, as always. It's a Friday, which means the initials game was played not just once, not twice, but three times. It was an initials major. We're going to catch you up with item two of round two, and we're going to go all the way to the finish. Here's the initials game on Fan on Demand.
25: Hawks still in the lead with four. Sauce and Max with three. Marty with one. Parrish.
26: You can stop saying the scores.
25: This is your time. This is your time. Now go out there and take it. Item two.
27: Clue number one.
25: RF. You can be in this.
27: Clue number two.
25: Relates to a state, condition, or performance.
27: Clue number three.
25: Memorable or extreme.
27: Clue number four.
25: Loud, unusual, drunk, or outrageous.
27: Clue number five.
25: Especially witty or entertaining.
0: Mark.
25: Mark.
0: Rare form.
1: That's right.
2: Yeah!
25: Perry got one. Got it.
2: All right, he's on Skype.
3: Finally.
2: He goes now.
25: So man. Eating up. Mark and Marty.
2: You
25: with
2: got it.
25: One.
2: Okay, Marty, okay.
25: Still plenty of time for both of you. Max and Meat Sauce with three. Hawk leading still with four. Item number three of RF.
27: Clue number one.
25: A plane crash nearly killed him in 1975.
27: Clue number two.
25: Went on to work with Sting.
0: Mark.
25: Mark.
0: Ric Flair.
25: Got it. Oh!
3: Perry.
25: Perry.
2: Wow, that's very creative.
25: Yeah, that was very well done.
2: Because obviously, I wasn't thinking about the wrestlers.
25: Yeah.
2: That's really good, man.
25: Yeah, he's good at this.
2: Oh, there's an ambulance out there. I don't...
25: Parrish surging. He's
2: surging.
25: Had two.
2: Surging.
25: Hawk with four, Sauce and Max with three, Marty with one as we head to item four of RF.
27: Clue number one.
25: This is the informal everyday term.
27: Clue number two.
25: Cambridge Dictionary says it's something that strongly encourages to do something.
27: Clue number three.
25: In slang, it's a strong alcoholic drink or drugs.
27: Clue number four.
25: This burns.
27: Clue number five.
25: Creates thrust.
0: Mark.
25: Mark.
0: Rocket fuel.
25: Three.
3: Wow.
2: What the hell is going on?
25: Perry. Dang.
2: What is going on?
25: Wow.
2: Wow, dude. Wow. He heard about all the money these rookies are getting, and he's all fired.
25: Way to go. You got him going.
2: Wow, dude. Good job.
0: I've been focused on coming back.
2: You have?
0: Playing again.
2: It's happening.
25: Well done,
2: Perry. We're in a rink. He's ready.
25: Yeah. Paris started with zero, then round two. He now has three.
3: Oh, Perry.
25: And we head to item five now with Hawk leading four, Parrish with Sauce and Max with three, and then Marty with one.
2: Well done. Come on, Marty. Come on, buddy. Come on, Marty. Let's go.
0: Here we go. Good guys.
25: One of the terms originates from specific clothing.
27: Clue number two.
25: You could argue they are productively waiting.
27: Clue number three.
25: You could argue their goal is development.
27: Clue number four.
25: Eventually will be used.
27: Clue number five.
25: Study. Workout, practice, possibly travel.

0: Clue number six.
1: Academically, are in their second year.
2: Paul.
1: Oh, Paul. Red shirt freshman.
3: Nice sauce.
1: Red shirt freshman gets Paul tied for the lead.
2: Thank you.
1: Him and Hawk have four. Parrish and Max with three. Marty still in there with one. Item six now, the second half.
4: Come on, wake up.
1: Come on, no, Mark.
4: Come on now.
1: Round two. Initials major.
0: Clue number one.
1: You could argue involves two men and one woman.
2: Oh, yeah. Whoa, hey. Call me.
0: Clue number two.
1: Cannot be beaten.
2: Come on.
4: Ouch. Call me.
2: Oh.
0: Clue number three.
1: Is extremely rare.
4: Hawk. Royal flush.
5: That's right.
1: Oh, well done. Well done.
2: What a ball from Hawk.
3: Nice. Not a boy, Hawk. Good guy.
2: Who says you don't know
1: poker? Got the mind out of the gutter.
4: Reel it out there.
3: Well done, Hawk.
4: All right.
1: Oh, Hawk nice. Back Hawk. In the Atta lead.
2: Boy. There you go.
1: Lost it for one item. Got it right back. He has five. Sauce has four. Parrish and Max have three. Marty has one. Item seven of RF.
0: Clue number one.
1: The first word is a possessive noun.
0: Clue number two.
1: Some argue for it to work. It has to be back left.
0: Clue number three.
1: Often dyed bright colors.
0: Clue number four.
1: Likely originates from Celtic folklore, but modernized in North America in the 19th and 20th centuries.
0: Clue number five.
1: Might be currently found on your keychain.
2: Paul.
1: Paul.
2: Rabbit foot.
5: That's right.
3: Nice. Oh, my Lord. Attaboy, Sauce.
4: Nice job, dude.
2: Thank you.
1: So dang Sauce.
2: It. People have that on their keychains?
4: Sure. Yeah. I have a whole rabbit.
3: It's got to be the back left foot, huh?
4: I didn't know that either.
2: Yeah.
4: Man.
2: I didn't know that.
1: Eighth item coming up of RF. Sauce and Hawk in the lead with five. Parrish and Max with three. Marty with one.
4: Okay.
1: Here we go.
4: Here we go.
2: Come on now.
0: Clue number one.
1: Became widespread in the early 21st century.
4: Hockey.
2: Oh, gross. Oh, my.
1: Sick. Good for you.
0: Clue number two.
1: Is going to cost you money.
4: Hockey.
1: Here we go.
0: Clue number three.
1: Has unfortunate but accurate connections to Las Vegas.
0: Clue number four.
1: Are being legally challenged due to existing consumer protection laws.
2: Paul.
1: Paul.
2: Resort fee.
3: What?
1: Sauce back in the lead.
3: Wow.
2: Nice.
4: Cripes.
1: Sauce has six. Hawk has five. Parrish and Max with
4: nice
1: three.
4: Job.
1: Marty with one.
3: Sauce.
1: Item number nine.
4: Okay,
1: two
4: Marty.
1: To go in round two.
0: Clue number one.
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8: The pitch, and Thomas sends one to straightaway center field. It is up, it is back, it is gone! Marge! Track that ball down! Dylan Thomas, a home run over the center field wall, and the Red Hawks have taken a 1-0 lead. A special one tonight.
5: It's time to track it down, Marge. Let's head to the stadium. For the call of the game, here's the voice of the Red Hawks, Jack Michaels.
8: Fargo Wood Chippers baseball is on the air tonight from Newman Outdoor Field. It is the Fargo Wood Chippers and the Cleburne Railroaders. And a pleasant good evening to you. The final series before the All-Star break. The Fargo-Moorhead Red Hawks / Wood Chippers tonight taking on Cleburne. These two teams first met this season. Well, to start the season, remember that was a 7-game series in Cleburne, Texas, south of Fort Worth, where the Red Hawks jumped out to winning game 1, game 2, game 3, game 4. That's right, Fargo-Moorhead took the first 4 games against Cleburne, then Cleburne took game 5, game 6, and game 7. Now, since the two teams played after that first week of the season, Red Hawks took a little dip there early in the season, got underneath 500, and had a tough time getting back to 500. In fact, from May 24th all the way until a recent series against Kansas City here at Newman, the Red Hawks didn't have 500 baseball. Fargo-Moorhead got back to 500 baseball, but last Sunday dipped below 500, got back to 500, but dropped the last 2 games against Sioux City, so are 2 games under 500. Cleburne, meanwhile, well, they got a little fire. This Cleburne Railroaders team is playing some good ball. They've got talent. They've got big leaguers. They've got the arm tonight in Dakota Chalmers. And Cleburne's got to be thrilled. Pete and Cavilla's club sitting at 26-24, 4.5 games back in the Eastern Division. The Red Hawks entering play tonight, 5 back in the West Division. The Red Hawks pitching Matt Walker tonight. Walker looking for his first win of the 2026 campaign. And I mentioned Dakota Chalmers going for Cleburne. He's 2-4 with a 6.07. Cleburne just got done in Kansas City. In fact, yesterday they fell 5-2 to the Monarchs. The Monarchs lead the Western Division. The Red Hawks falling yesterday to Sioux City by a score of 7-3. The great Tommy Fox, versatile, Mr. Versatile. He's been everywhere the last couple of days, producing our game at our radio side of AM 740 The Fan. Eli Swanson, Director of Broadcasting here at Newman Outdoor Field. Good to have Tommy with us tonight. Tommy was calling the Lions All-Star Basketball game and last night in the region, and tonight and today been working hard at the radio. But it's good to be back home. Fargo-Moorhead got back about 3:30, maybe 4 this morning from their trip to Sioux City. Kansas City didn't get into Fargo until about 8 o'clock
10: this morning on their trip from Kansas City. So these two teams jumping off the bus probably got as much rest as they could get, and now they're going. And it's a special night tonight. Wood Chippers Night. This is the second Wood Chippers Night of the five planned this year. Merchandise is hot right now. In fact, you're coming out to Newman Outdoor Field, make sure you stop by that team store and pick up your Wood Chippers merch. It is red hot. The players will be decked out in those jerseys as well. And Ojibwe Forest Rally Racing Night tonight as well here at Newman. We'll tell you more about that as we move about today's broadcast. On our pregame show, we'll get you caught up on what happened around the league yesterday and get those updated standings to you. Plus a full slate of activity today, including a doubleheader between Sioux Falls and the Kansas City Monarchs. But when we return, they'll be joined by Red Hawks manager Chris Coast. All that coming your way tonight. It's a beautiful night for baseball. Going to be a great weekend of baseball on the north side of Fargo. It's the Cleburne Railroaders and your Fargo Wood Chippers. We're back with Chris Coast coming up next. This is the pregame show, and this is Wood Chippers Baseball.
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10: We continue with a pregame show here tonight from Newman Outdoor Field. It's the alter ego, the Fargo Wood Chippers, taking on the Cleburne Railroaders. Time now to hear from Red Hawks manager Chris Coase, fresh from the series at Sioux City. Chris, but let's talk a little bit about this weekend. Final series before the All-Star break. Cleburne, haven't seen them, Chris, since the beginning of the 2026 season, where you reeled off a few wins against Cleburne. They took the final three in that seven-game series, and, you know, good club that Inky has. You guys are looking to rebound. Going to be a good night for baseball, Coaster.
16: Yeah, with Cleburne rolling into town, we started this season with them for seven games, and I felt like we caught them at the right time. Even though it was just 4-3, they did get us the last three games. And then they really stumbled for the next, you know, several weeks, and now they're playing really, really well. They're, you know, above 500, and they always have a pretty strong lineup. They're starting to put it together. I know they're banged up a little bit, but I guess pretty much everyone is this time because we are getting this close to the All-Star break. So, you know, we'll have our hands full with any team. We saw that with Sioux City. They gave us everything we could handle, and Cleburne, will, I'm sure, will do the same. Now, the difference is their starting pitcher, Dakota Chalmers. We faced him twice. The second time, it almost seemed like he was hurt, so we're going to have to find out immediately what Dakota Chalmers we're getting. Is it the guy we saw last year who was 94 to 96, or the guy we've seen twice this year who was like 82 to 84 and seemingly hurt? So he's obviously not hurt, or he would be done pitching, but we need to find out right away what kind of starting pitcher we're dealing with, and if it's the lesser version, boy, we need to step on some throats early.
10: I appreciate our conversation last night, what Drew Gertz did for you. Went in there and just chewed all those innings up when you needed someone to chew some innings up that saved some arms, Chris. And then we talk about little things. You can there's probably 100 little, quote-unquote, little things in baseball, Chris, but when you're not, when you don't do some of the little things, they do build. Talk about, when I mention little things in baseball, what comes to your mind?
16: Well, sometimes it's as simple as man on second base, getting them over to third, whether through a bunt or a lefty, pulling the ball, things like that. It's getting the extra base, or more importantly for us, keeping the guy from getting the extra base, which we didn't do a great job of in Sioux City, and some of it has to do with the style of play that Sioux City has. They really, it just, you know, looking back at those three games, it wasn't a great matchup for us with how they run the bases, and we don't throw out a lot of guys. You can normally sustain stolen bases by just not giving up a ton of hits, but boy, they really put the pressure on us, and they kind of showed us, if anything I'll take from that series, is that they showed us where we need to improve holding runners on. And I'm not talking about throwing runners out. I'm talking about holding runners off and even picking guys off, because they were begging to be picked off, and we still didn't do it. And that was maybe one of my bigger disappointments that we need to figure out as a pitching staff, because we have worked on that specifically for Sioux City. So we need to be better. We're going to deal with Malik Smith tonight, and he's going to be just like the Sioux City guys. So they don't have a lot of those guys like that, but if he gets on base, our pitchers are going to have to pay attention the way we practiced as opposed to the way we did it against Sioux City.
10: For the fans that aren't familiar with Matt Walker, Chris, we haven't seen him a lot, though. Talk about his progression, maybe what you and the staff expect out of him and what you hope for him tonight.
16: Well, he's a really good pitcher. He got off to a slow start, which the team he was with kind of gave up on him and kind of fell into our lap. And now that he's got his mind and physically he's good to go, he's really good. He's got this elusive arm action where he doesn't throw overly hard, but he throws hard enough. And he's got that long arm. He kind of hides it. Nothing looks like it's ever straight. He doesn't give you a ton of great pitches to really hit, and if he does give you one, you better hit it. He can really mix it up. But again, I just like his arm action. I think his arm action is suitable for weak contact. He's going to get some strikeouts on occasion, but when he's going well, it's just a little bit different version of Mitch Lampson. He's not Mitch Lampson. Mitch Lampson will finesse you to death, whereas Walker can get it up there closer to 90. But again, he's looking for soft contact. If he gets a strikeout, he'll try to go for it. But the bottom line is our defense is going to be ready to go, because they know at any time that ball is going to be put into play, make some plays. But again, he's given us a chance every time he's gone out there.
10: Do we live in an era, back to the pitching, in pitch selection, Chris, do we live in an era now in baseball where pitchers shake off catchers anymore? How many times did you get shaken off with the Phillies or the Houston or whoever you're with, Chris, by a pitcher? Or is it oftentimes managers calling pitches? Is the catcher you trust to call? How many times do guys shake off what that sign is now?
16: Well, it is a different era, and it is one of the tough things that we deal with on occasion, because when you have a Kyle Krieger out there, he's going to throw whatever pitch he wants, and that is best case scenario. The catcher's back there to try to get on the same page, try not to outthink the hitter. It's do what the pitcher does best. So Kyle Krieger, guys like that, they're easier, but you look like a guy like Angelo Cabral. Like, he has to, unfortunately, he has to rely on his catcher quite a bit, and he just looks and throws the pitch where it's not always right. So pitch selection for guys like him are hugely important, which is why we always preach, or anybody preaches to their catchers, you need to know everything you can about your pitchers. Now, at a lot of levels, you have pitch comp. Pitches are being called from the dugout. Even the Florida Marlins are doing that now, which is a shocker. Crazy enough, it seems to be working for them. They're winning a lot of games. But at our level, the pitches are rarely called. Every now and then, I'll whistle at Juan Fernandez or whoever they're catching for maybe a certain pitch on this particular pitch. But with the pitch clock, we just don't have a lot of time to be calling pitches. So we just really, really emphasize knowing what your pitcher can do, when he can do it, how he does it, what the scoreboard will tell you. Can we afford to walk a guy? Do we need to strike this guy out? Do we want soft contact? There's so many things that goes into it. It sounds complicated, but really, whatever the pitcher does best, giddy up. He's got to do that.
10: Those little things might be the difference. Coaster, good talk as always. Good luck tonight.
16: Giddy up. Let's go run over these railroads.
17: Well put. Chris Cuss joining us on our manager's conversation. We come back. We'll take a trip around the American Association. Yeah, Kansas City leads the West. Milwaukee leads the East. Got a bunch of activity tonight. That's next as we close in on the opening pitch. Tonight, it's the Fargo Wood Chippers and the Cleburne Railroaders. This is the pregame show. And this is FM Red Hawks Baseball.
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17: 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Jack Michaels with you, voice of the FM Red Hawks from Newman Outdoor Field, the Scott Miller press box. We had action yesterday. Five different games that are played yesterday around the league. Saw Kane County defeat Lake Country 7-6. Sioux Falls 8-3 winners over Chicago. Kansas City beating these Railroaders 5-2. Lincoln and Gary 16-10. Lincoln gets the win, and Sioux City defeats the Redhawks 7-3. Kansas City leads the West by 2.5 games over Sioux Falls. Milwaukee leads the East by 1.5 over Lake Country. The Redhawks are 5 back in the West. Cleburne 4.5 games back in the Eastern Division. But as we said, the Railroaders a couple of games over 500. The Redhawks a couple of games under 500 entering play. Let's go down to the field for the singing of our Star-Spangled Banner.

there's broad stripes and bright stars through the perilous fight.

0: out that national anthem, that Star Spangled Banner. Well done tonight. Jack Michaels said, Delvin, there's a whole host of games that get you caught up right around the corner. Then the starting lineups and opening pitch. Coming up next, it's the Fargo Woodchippers and the Cleburne Railroaders. This has been the pregame show, and this is Woodchippers Baseball.
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3: 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You know, the one with a diamond on it. So next time you're witnessing the